0: speech to the United Nations today.
1: Dozens of delegates walked out of the United Nations Assembly Hall before Netanyahu began his remarks.
2: Order in the hall, please.
1: Prompting this response from the Prime Minister.
3: If there are any other moral cowards who haven't yet left this hall, please do so now.
1: The Palestinian mission to the UN called for the walkout to send a message about Israel's actions in Gaza, accusing them of committing war crimes and a genocide. Netanyahu denied those allegations and vowed to continue fighting Hamas. Peter Harlambous, ABC News, New York.
0: The East Coast bracing for a powerful nor'easter this weekend. ABC News meteorologist Samara Theodore.
4: Coastal flood alerts have been issued for everyone living in the Delmarva Peninsula, southern New Jersey, parts of Virginia, down into the Carolinas, but also New England and now parts of Long Island. You tack in the fact that it's also going to be a full moon that will only exacerbate the situation. So we're going to see coastal flooding as well as the potential for beach erosion.
0: The acting Navy Secretary says eight sailors with the USS Lincoln attempted suicide during the strike group's deployment for the war with Iran. The carrier has spent more than 300 days at sea and recently set a Navy record for the longest stretch without a port call. You're listening to ABC News.
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0: Initial claims for state jobless benefits stayed below a psychological threshold last week.
8: Weekly unemployment claims are seen as an indicator of layoff activity, and after hitting a 2026 high of 225,000 in June, they've been on a long-term decline. 2 weeks ago, the number dropped back below 200,000 filings. Last week, it fell again to 197,000.
0: After being dropped from Ed Sheeran's tour earlier this month, rapper Macklemore has announced a new Free Palestine tour that will take place in its stead. Dates and locations will be decided at a later date. Just days after Jackson County officials declined to open a criminal inquiry into the death of Nolan Wells, the family released information from the teen's phone, including snapshots that indicate his friends were concerned about people on Horn Island being racist before he vanished. Family attorney Ben Crump.
9: We won't quit until we get to the truth. Today is another step on the journey to get to truth.
0: Outside Iowa City, the death of a teacher and fifth grader while on a field trip to a nature reserve is now under investigation. Johnson County Sheriff was called to the reserve on Tuesday after the two fell into a reservoir and their bodies were later recovered in the water. The school released a statement calling this, quote, an extraordinarily painful time for the community. On Wall Street, stocks were lower except the NASDAQ, which was higher. Dave Packer, ABC News.
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0: be there Saturday, September 26th with hourly drawings from 6 to 10. 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

0: Riley Green, Worst Way on your Real Country Thursday nights. My name is Al Farber. 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If your waiter is overweight, you're more likely to overindulge. In a study at 60 full-service restaurants, diners ordered more food, especially dessert, and more alcohol when the waiter had to lose weight than when the waiter was more thin. It's likely that the presence of a heavy person made the diners feel as if they had permission to indulge a little more than they normally would. 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

0: Merle Haggard, and today I started loving you again on Real Country. My name is Al Farwell. We know that seniors need to watch out for scammers, but you might be surprised by the age group that is most at risk of scams. Gen Z consumers, those aged 14 to 29, have surpassed baby boomers in their level of scam targeting and victimization. Gen Z members are more than twice as likely to have their identity stolen, experience a hack of one or more social media accounts, or have a device breached than those in the baby boomer generation. More of your favorite real country songs are coming up right around the corner for you from Tracy Berthold in Heaven, Ella Langley and Be Her, and more next right here on Real Country.
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4: 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Twyla Owens' number is 842-5745 or Kate Bolton at 830-2932. Partly cloudy on the overnight in north central Nebraska with temps down to about 53. Northeast winds at just 5 miles an hour. Friday's forecast calling for a 30% chance of scattered showers with a high of 67. Southeast winds 5 to 10. Friday night, 30% chance of rain prior to 7. Overnight lows down to 55. Nice on Saturday, sunny with a high of 78. On the overnight, south central South Dakota looking at cloudy skies. Temps down to 55. Northeast winds at just 6 miles an hour. Friday, calling for a 30% chance of rain in the afternoon. Overcast at the high of 67. Southeast winds 5 to 14. Looking ahead to Friday night's forecast, 30% chance of rain prior to midnight. Overnight low.

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2: From ABC News, I'm Dave Packer. Last night, President Trump rolled out the red carpet for China's President Xi. Tonight, he's honoring the leader of the Chinese Communist Party with a lavish state dinner. The presidents met for just under 2 hours earlier today, Trump calling it a great meeting. But lawmakers on Capitol Hill are urging President Trump to take a stronger stance. Republican Senator Rick Scott of Florida says he hopes Trump urges Xi to change his ways.
3: I mean, I understand that, you know, Trump has to be diplomatic, but Xi's a despicable person that is killing us with fentanyl, building a military to try to defeat us.
2: A major nor'easter closing in on the East Coast, a powerful, slow-moving storm off the coast of North Carolina now. Its expected path from New York to Boston to Maine, rough surf already slamming homes along North Carolina's Outer Banks. A dramatic moment in the trial of the pastor and one-time American Idol contestant charged with killing his wife, his former mistress, taking the stand.
4: Aaliyah Botner read some of her tens of thousands of text messages with Caleb Flynn.
5: It says, "I want to kill her, Caleb."
6: Who said that?
5: Me.
6: Next message.
5: He said that makes two of us.
4: A different text said she was not suggesting Flynn actually kill his wife.
5: "I'm not asking that you take her life, obviously, because that's not what you should do. And I know you actually wouldn't."
4: Flynn is charged with shooting his wife, Ashley, twice in the head last February in the family's Ohio home while the couple's two daughters slept across the hall.
2: ABC's Aaron Katursky. ABC News has learned eight sailors on board the USS Abraham Lincoln aircraft carrier and the ships with it attempted to take their own lives during a grueling 10-month deployment tied to the war with

0: Ron. On Capitol Hill, lawmakers in both parties reacting. Republican Senator John Cornyn called for a probe, as did Democratic Senator Rich Blumenthal.
1: I'm absolutely appalled that these suicide attempts have happened, but also they've been apparently concealed.
0: You're listening to ABC News.
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0: A drought in demand is leaving some California wineries high and dry. ABC's Jim Ryan has details.
4: With competition from craft beer, specialty liquors, and cannabis, statistics show fewer Americans drinking wine, and sales have plunged by more than 20% since the pandemic. Tariffs have cut into exports, especially to Canada, which was the biggest foreign buyer of California grapes. So some growers are tearing out their vineyards and shifting to more profitable crops, like almonds and olives.
0: An FDA advisory panel has now given approval for the Galeri blood test that can help scan for signs of dozens of types of cancer. ABC's Andrea Fujihi.
5: One test patient says though she had no symptoms, the blood test detected her pancreatic cancer. Further tests then revealed a tumor.
6: If it weren't for the Galeri test, in a year or two, wouldn't be able to say what I'm saying right now. Early detection is the only answer.
5: Doctors say this test could warn patients of the potential presence of cancers that would otherwise be hard to detect, like stomach and colorectal cancers.
0: Experts stress that the test cannot diagnose specific cancers, but rather a positive test could indicate if additional testing should be done to receive a diagnosis. In an interview for Rolling Stone, U2 frontman Bono revealed Dolly Parton's last recording will appear on the band's upcoming album, Carnival de Luz. The duet called Torn was co-written by Parton and the band. Dave Packer, ABC News.
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My name is Al Farr with all your favorite Real Country songs play for you right here in one place. Like Joe Diffie, probably upside the jukebox, When I Die on Real Country.

dead. I wanna go on being me once my eulogy's been read. Don't spread my ashes out to sea. Don't lay me down to rest. You can put my mind at ease if you fill my last request.

Jason Aldean, Don't Tell on Me on your Real Country Thursday nights. My name is Al Farb with more of your favorites on the way. 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

0: Roseanne Cash and the 7-year Akon Real Country, Body Bazaal Farbel. Which is America's favorite dog? Golden Retrievers tops the list, followed by German Shepherds, Labrador Retrievers, Chihuahuas, Siberian Huskies, Beagles, Shih Tzus, Yorkshire Terriers, Border Collies, and Poodles. More of your favorite real country songs are coming up for Willie Nelson, and the party's over. Justin Moore, This Is My Dirt, and more next on Real Country.
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5: 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Twyla Owens' number is 842-5745 or Kate Bolton at 830-2932. Partly cloudy on the overnight in north central Nebraska with temps down to about 53. Northeast winds at just 5 miles an hour. Friday's forecast calling for a 30% chance of scattered showers with a high of 67. Southeast winds 5 to 10. Friday night, 30% chance of rain prior to 7. Overnight lows down to 55. Nice on Saturday, sunny with a high of 78. On the overnight, south central South Dakota looking at cloudy skies, temps down to 55. Northeast winds at just 6 miles an hour. Friday, calling for a 30% chance of rain in the afternoon. Overcast at the high of 67. Southeast winds 5 to 14. Looking ahead to Friday night's forecast, 30% chance of rain prior to midnight. Overnight lows down to 56. Peeking ahead to Saturday, gradually becoming sunny in central South Dakota on Saturday with a high of 75.
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look at me, I'm almost crying. But that don't keep her love from dying. 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
1: The part is over, and tomorrow starts the same old thing again. 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

0: 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My name is Al Farr with more of your favorite Real Country songs coming up next.
1: 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And the tax code is complex and unforgiving. 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
2: From ABC News, I'm Dave Packer. A powerful nor'easter is set to slam the East Coast this weekend from the Carolinas to New England. Right now, the storm is developing in the Atlantic off the Carolina coast. In Rhode Island, boat owner Bob Swanson getting ready.
3: I'm taking some other precautions with extra fenders. I put some things around the boat in case it's blowing around.
2: ABC's Anthony Johnson is at the Jersey Shore in Seabright.
4: The big concern here is going to be flooding, beach erosion. Those are the issues that normally hit these barrier islands along the Jersey shoreline. So officials have been really working at encouraging people to go ahead and get prepared for the storm right now. Officials are watching the storm. They're paying very close attention to it.
2: Calling it a great honor, President Trump welcoming the Chinese delegation, including President Xi, for a state dinner tonight. Wrapping up a day of events between the two leaders, including a trip to the Smithsonian, talks on Iran, AI, and more. Tech leaders attending the dinner with the Chinese Communist Party leader, including former Apple CEO Tim Cook, NVIDIA's Jensen Huang, and Elon Musk. Meanwhile, on Capitol Hill, lawmakers in both parties expressing outrage over the lavish welcome for China's president, Democratic Senator Andy Kim of New Jersey.
5: I mean, the idea that we are rolling out the red carpet for authoritarian leaders, especially when we have very strong information about China being engaged in supporting Iran, targeting us, everything's turned over on its head right now.
2: ABC News has learned 8 sailors on board the USS Abraham Lincoln aircraft carrier and the ships with it attempted to take their own lives during a grueling 10-month deployment to the war in Iran. New Jersey Governor Mikey Sherrill calling on Lieutenant Governor Dale Caldwell to resign after an investigation found credible evidence of sexual harassment. A routine evacuation for an infrastructure project in Southern California led to the discovery of fossils linked to a prehistoric animal that could be more than 40 million years old. You're listening to ABC News.
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3: Colors might be brighter than ever this year. ABC's Will Reeve.
4: In the Northeast, experts, including foliage forecaster Jim Salgi, say this season is already shaping up to potentially be one of the most spectacular in years.
5: But we had a great winter with snow on the ground for weeks and months, and that moisture went into the ground really slowly.
4: With peak foliage here in New England still a few weeks away, enthusiasm is already reaching a fever pitch.
3: Another prediction market catches a lawsuit from New York's Attorney General. ABC's Peter Haralambos.
6: The federal lawsuit alleged that Poly Market is an illegal, unlicensed gambling operation that exposes New Yorkers to serious personal and financial risk. Poly Market argues they aren't subject to state gambling laws because they're technically selling financial contracts, something regulated by the federal government. But the New York Attorney General says that under state law, it's the same thing as gambling and needs a license to operate. The federal lawsuit comes as Poly Market sees a massive boom in business, on track to facilitate more than $70 billion in trades just this year. Peter Haralambos, ABC News, New York.
3: A 78-year-old Scottish grandmother earned herself a Guinness World Record for being the oldest female Fortnite streamer. Kath Bowie, or Grumpy Gran 1948, as her online friends call her, has been regularly streaming since 2017 when her grandson introduced her to the game. Dave Packer, ABC News.
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Merle Haggard, and that's the way love goes, babe, on your Real Country Thursday night. My name is Al Farr with more of your favorite Real Country songs played for you right here in one place like Alabama. Jukebox in my mind on Real Country. In the

Chris Young and I could take it from there on Real Country. Mighty Mizell, Farwell, have you ever bowed out of a family gathering by lying? Don't feel bad. You've got plenty of dishonest company. 53% of people admit that they have lied in order to get out of plans with their family. More of your favorite Real Country songs are coming up from GDC, Riley, Harper Valley, PTA, The King George Strait, Nobody in His Right Mind with a Lefter, and more on the way made possible by Progressive Insurance, with insurance for motorcycles, boats, and RVs. 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

0: back home, sleepless in a hotel room on your Real Country Thursday night. My name is Al Farbell. Here's another reason to get your finances in order. A study found that stressing out about money isn't just bad for your mental health, it can make you look older too. Study participants who had high financial stress looked like they had aged 2 years more over the study period on average than those with low financial stress. More of your favorite old country songs to ease your stress levels too. Coming up from Keith Whitley, I Wonder Do You Think of Me, Sarah Evans, Born to Fly, and more next on Real Country.
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8: Your 1260 weather forecast for this hour is being brought to you by South Central Realty and Winter, more than just the keys to your new home.

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Twyla Owens' number is 842-5745 or Kay Bolton at 830-2932. Partly cloudy on the overnight in north central Nebraska with temps down to about 53. Northeast winds at just 5 miles an hour. Friday's forecast calling for a 30% chance of scattered showers with a high of 67. Southeast winds 5 to 10. Friday night, 30% chance of rain prior to 7. Overnight lows down to 55. Nice on Saturday, sunny with a high of 78. On the overnight, south central South Dakota looking at cloudy skies. Temps down to 55. Northeast winds at just 6 miles an hour. Friday, calling for a 30% chance of rain in the afternoon. Overcast with a high of 67. Southeast winds 5 to 14. Looking ahead to Friday night's forecast, 30% chance of rain prior to midnight. Overnight lows down to 56. Peeking ahead to Saturday, gradually becoming sunny in central South Dakota on Saturday with a high of 75.

0: Keith Whitley, I Wonder Do You Think of Me on Real Country. My name is Al Farb with more of your favorites coming up next.
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2: From ABC News, I'm Dave Packer. President Trump hosted Chinese President Xi Jinping at a lavish state dinner at the White House tonight. The leaders met one-on-one earlier today. ABC News Chief White House Correspondent Mary Bruce.
3: There are real questions about just how much substance was involved in the meeting here today. The president has made it clear that he is not looking to put additional regulations on AI, and publicly, at least, he's brushed aside concerns about China's support for Iran in this war.
2: Now, this despite lawmakers on the Hill urging Trump to take a tough stand with the Chinese leader. Democratic Senator Chris Van Hollen of Maryland.
4: President Trump always deludes himself into thinking that by ingratiating himself with authoritarians, he's somehow going to get his way. That has been completely untrue.
2: The East Coast bracing for a powerful nor'easter this weekend. The storm already taking shape in the Atlantic is expected to lash communities from the Carolinas to New England with heavy rain, wind, and flooding. ABC's Whit Johnson at the Jersey Shore in Seabright with the latest.
5: The National Weather Service warning the system is expected to sit off the coast for days. Wind, flood, and high surf alerts from the Carolinas to New York and Boston.
2: Disturbing new reports from long naval deployment. ABC's Jay O'Brien has that.
6: In a letter to Congress, the acting Secretary of the Navy confirms that eight sailors attached to the USS Lincoln Carrier Strike Group attempted suicide since the beginning of their long deployment tied to the Iran war. A Navy official says that's consistent with lengthy deployments. The letter was sent to Senator Kirsten Gillibrand and first obtained by CNN.
2: Now, if you or anyone you know is experiencing a mental health crisis, you can call 988. The calls for AI regulation expanding across a bipartisan group of states. A letter obtained by ABC News from 26 states' attorneys general to the leaders of Congress says labs cannot solely be responsible for regulating themselves. You're listening to ABC News.
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2: The family of Mississippi teen Nolan Wells not ending.

0: The fight to find out what happened to their son after he was found dead on Horn Island on the 4th of July weekend. Family attorney Ben Crump revealing today that they've uncovered new details in Nolan's phone.
1: The messages on his phone in the snaps will show some of his own friends were concerned about people on Horn Island can be racist.
0: Another wave of Starbucks stores set to close in North America.
2: In a memo to employees, Starbucks CEO Brian Nichols says the company will be closing 250 stores out of over 18,000 stores worldwide. Nichols also saying about 1,000 stores will get uplifts, as he calls them. He's been focused on enhancing the in-store experience as a chain fends off competition from other companies like McDonald's, which has been going all in on high-margin beverages. Nichols says those working at Starbucks locations who will be closing will be notified this week. Alex Stone, ABC News.
0: This evening, James Coppenhaver, one of the three campaign rally attendees shot during an assassination attempt on then-candidate Donald Trump in Butler, Pennsylvania, died in Pittsburgh, age 76. Statement of his death did not specify if his passing was directly related to the injuries he suffered during the attempt. And a mixed day for Wall Street as concerns over rising Treasury yields and rising prices kept investors hesitant. Dave Packer, ABC News.
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My name is Al Farr with all your favorite Real Country songs to play for you right here in one place, like the possum George Jones, and He Stopped Loving Her Today on Real Country. He said,

she came to see him one last time. Oh, and we all wondered if she would. And it kept running through my mind. This time, he's over her for good.

Keith Urban days go by on your Real Country Thursday night. My name is Al Farbel. It's not too early to pick out your Halloween pumpkin. How long will your pumpkin last? Well, if the pumpkin was healthy when it was picked and diseases were controlled in the field, the pumpkin can last 8 to 12 weeks. When you carve them into jack-o'-lanterns, they don't stick around very long, though. They last just 5 to 10 days on average. More of your favorite Real Country songs are coming up right around the corner for you from Dolly Parton and Ricky Van Shelton, Rockin' Years, Travis Tritt, Drift Off to Dream, and more next right here on Real Country.

0: Jason and Aldean, how far does a goodbye go on Real Country? My name is Al Farbel. Officials have had enough of hikers defecating along a scenic mountain trail that leads from France into Italy and Switzerland. New rules for the route proposed this week would prohibit walkers from setting out to conquer Mount Blanc, Western Europe's tallest mountain, unless they can show that they've booked accommodations where they can relieve themselves properly rather than in the wild. More of your favorite Real Country songs are coming up right around the corner for you from Josh Turner, Long Black Train, the gentle giant Don Williams, You're My Best Friend, and more next on Real Country.
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10: 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Twyla Owens' number is 842-5745 or Kay Bolton at 830-2932. Partly cloudy on the overnight in north central Nebraska with temps down to about 53. Northeast wind

0: into just 5 miles an hour. Friday's forecast calling for a 30% chance of scattered showers, the high of 67, southeast winds 5 to 10. Friday night, 30% chance of rain prior to 7, overnight lows down to 55. Nice on Saturday, sunny with a high of 78. On the overnight, south central South Dakota looking at cloudy skies, temps down to 55, northeast winds at just 6 miles an hour. Friday calling for a 30% chance of rain in the afternoon, overcast at the high of 67, southeast winds 5 to 14. Looking ahead to Friday night's forecast, 30% chance of rain prior to midnight, overnight lows down to 56. Peeking ahead to Saturday, gradually becoming sunny in central South Dakota on Saturday with a high of 75.
1: A couple of great shows are coming up at the District in Sioux Falls. 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
2: From ABC News, I'm Dave Packer. President Trump hosted Chinese President Xi Jinping to a lavish state dinner Thursday at the White House. They met privately earlier in the day.
3: The two leaders meeting for less than 2 hours. Trump saying they have forged a friendship, a truly great friendship, actually built on mutual respect and the vital interest of our people. He did not mention China's support for Iran as it targets American troops and allies in the war. Xi calling the interests of China and the U.S., quote, deeply intertwined.
2: ABC's Melissa Adan. ABC News has learned 8 sailors on board the USS Abraham Lincoln aircraft carrier and the ships in its carrier group attempted to take their own lives during a grueling 10-month deployment tied to the war in Iran. The number revealed in a letter from the Navy Secretary to Democratic Senator Kirsten Gillibrand of New York, who says it's clear the crew was pushed beyond their limits.
4: The lack of supplies, the lack of ability to have a break, to have dwell time, to have the rotation end at the appropriate time.
2: The Navy says the number of suicide attempts is standard for a long deployment. The East Coast bracing for a powerful nor'easter this weekend. The storm already taking shape in the Atlantic, expected to lash communities from the Carolinas to New England with heavy rain, wind, and flooding. ABC News meteorologist Samara Theodore.
5: Coastal flood alerts have been issued for everyone living in the Delmarva Peninsula, southern New Jersey, parts of Virginia, down into the Carolinas, but also New England and now parts of Long Island. You tack in the fact that it's also going to be a full moon that will only exacerbate the situation. So we're going to see coastal flooding as well as the potential for beach erosion.
2: Convicted felon and Theranos founder Elizabeth Holmes will soon be leaving federal prison for an Austin, Texas halfway house. The move expected in August of next year. Holmes is currently serving a 10-year sentence for defrauding investors with false claims about blood testing technology. She reported to prison in May of 2023. 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
2: A drought in demand is leaving some California wineries high and dry. 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
9: With competition from craft beer, specialty liquors, and cannabis, statistics show fewer Americans drinking wine, and sales have plunged by more than 20% since the pandemic. Tariffs have cut into exports, especially to Canada, which was the biggest foreign buyer of California grapes. So some growers are tearing out their vineyards and shifting to more profitable crops, like almonds and olives.
2: A Scottish gamer has made it into the Guinness Book of World Records, but not for the ways you might think.
10: In Scotland, sounds of jubilation as Kath Bowie streams herself playing video games.
11: Goodness.
10: The 78-year-old grandmother has set a Guinness World Record for being the oldest female Fortnite streamer. She says her grandson introduced her to the game in 2017 when he was playing. And she's

0: Been hooked ever since playing Fortnite's Battle Royale mode. Her username is GrumpyGran1948, but she's anything but, proving she's young at heart. Michelle Franzen, ABC News.
1: Starbucks announces closing another 250 stores in North America as the company looks to eliminate some of their underperforming locations. James Copenhaver, one of the three attendees wounded during the assassination attempt on President Trump in Butler, Pennsylvania, has died, according to his family. The cause of death has not been announced. I'm Dave Packer, ABC News.
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4: Whether you're a fan of the Cougars, Black Panthers, or Falcons, we know you're all fans of small town radio. And that's us, Country 1260.

That's Ella Langley right here in Real Country. She did it. That song right there, Choosing Texas, is now the longest leading number one hit on the Billboard Hot 100. Congratulations to her and the writer, Miranda Lambert. I'm Tammy. We've got some great music on the way. Going to do some Alan Jackson for you. And it looks like Alabama coming up.

0: That's Steve Warner, Life's Highway, right here in Real Country. I'm Tammy Lively. Have you seen Wonka's Golden Ticket? This premiered a couple of days ago on Netflix. 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It's kind of fun. You might want to check it.
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1: 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Twyla Owens' number is 842-5745 or Kate Bolton at 830-2932. Partly cloudy on the overnight in north central Nebraska with temps down to about 53. Northeast winds at just 5 miles an hour. Friday's forecast calling for a 30% chance of scattered showers with a high of 67. Southeast winds 5 to 10. Friday night, 30% chance of rain prior to 7. Overnight lows down to 55. Nice on Saturday, sunny with a high of 78. On the overnight, south central South Dakota looking at cloudy skies, temps down to 55. Northeast winds at just 6 miles an hour. Friday, calling for a 30% chance of rain in the afternoon. Overcast at the high of 67. Southeast winds 5 to 14. Looking ahead to Friday night's forecast, 30% chance of rain prior to midnight. Overnight lows down to 56. Peeking ahead to Saturday, gradually becoming sunny in central South Dakota on Saturday with a high of 75.
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0: Dolly Parton, here you come again in real country. Dolly Parton, God love her. I can finally talk about her without crying. That took a couple of weeks, though. But the other day, one of my favorite podcasts, My Favorite Murder, they did a whole show dedicated to stories about Dolly. And there are so many of them, and they're all good. What a blessing she was to all of us.
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2: From ABC News, I'm Dave Packer. President Trump hosted Chinese President Xi Jinping to a lavish state dinner Thursday night at the White House.
3: The event drawing business leaders, technology executives, and several figures from the fast-growing AI industry as the world's two largest economies look to manage an increasingly competitive relationship. Earlier in the day, outside the Chinese embassy in Washington, protesters gathered, waving flags and signs that read, Free Tibet, ahead of President Xi's visit to the White House. Trump and Xi participating in a lavish formal White House welcome ceremony.
2: ABC's Melissa Adon. Some on both sides of the aisle on the Hill are less than thrilled with President Trump rolling out the red carpet for Xi, like Republican Senator Rick Scott of Florida.
4: I mean, I understand that, you know, Trump has to be diplomatic, but Xi's a despicable person that is killing us with fentanyl, building a military to try to defeat us.
2: An alarming image from the basement of an unrecognized fraternity at the University of Wisconsin at Madison. Police say an anonymous tip led them there, finding about 30 18-year-olds covered in food and condiments. Madison Police Captain Kip Hartman.
5: Several of these men had visible injuries consistent with being physically assaulted.
2: Two 20-year-olds were under arrest, charged with hazing and disorderly conduct. The East Coast is bracing for a powerful nor'easter this weekend. The storm expected to lash communities from the Carolinas to New England with heavy rain and flooding. ABC News meteorologist Samara Theodore.
6: 50-mile-per-hour wind gusts, and I think the winds, that's where it gets its name from, a nor'easter. We're seeing these northeast winds drive into places like Poughkeepsie, New York City, Atlantic City, Boston, and Newport, taking some of the brunt of this system when it comes to the waves. Places like Bar Harbor and Portland, Maine, not remaining unscathed. Heavy rain and some pretty gusty winds as well.
2: And marinas battening down the hatches, as are coastal communities. 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
2: ABC News has learned 8 sailors on board the USS Abraham Lincoln carrier group have tried to take their own lives while on its extended deployment. Senator Kirsten Gillibrand telling ABC News it's a sign that this crew has been pushed beyond their limits.
9: For these men and women who are deployed at sea month after month, it can be really grueling. And to have 8 different sailors attempt suicide just shows that these men and women have been pushed beyond the norm and beyond what they're trained to do.
2: Weeks after filing a suit against Cauchy, New York's attorney general takes aim at another prediction market.
10: The federal lawsuit alleged that Polymarket is an illegal, unlicensed gambling operation that exposes New Yorkers to serious personal and financial risk. Polymarket argues they aren't subject to state gambling laws because they're technically selling financial contracts, something regulated by the federal government. But the New York attorney general says that under state law, it's the same thing as gambling and needs a license to operate. The federal lawsuit comes as Polymarket sees a massive boom in business, on track to facilitate more than $70 billion in trades just this year. Peter Haralamus, ABC News, New York.
2: In Baltimore, over a dozen people were injured after a stolen vehicle with 4 juveniles inside collided with a public bus Thursday afternoon. The majority of people had minor injuries, though several were in critical or serious condition, including 2 of the juvenile suspects. I'm Dave Packer. ABC News.
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You're in Real Country with Larry Gatlin. Hi there, I'm Tammy Lively. This song, I remember the first time I heard it in 1998. I knew it was going to be a big hit. It was her first number one single, song she co-wrote. Here's Sarah Evans, No Place That Far in Real Country.

0: Let your boys be country.
1: It's Jason Aldean. Let your boys be country right here in real country. Have you seen his new clothing line? You can get it at Walmart. I know it's called 10 Stone. And he said that, you know, it's just good, dependable gear for people who get up and go to work every day of their lives. So make sure you check it out. It's all pretty practical stuff, but it is available at Walmart exclusively. Keep it here. We're going to get to some George Strait, Sammy Smith, maybe even some Tom T. Hall coming up.

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Later on, we got more hot bologna, eggs and gravy, and by now I wasn't quite so hard.

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He said the judge will be here any day. 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And after 7 days, she got to looking so much better. 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

0: There's Hardy. He's got a lot of favorite country songs right here in Real Country. And you have a lot of favorites that were written by Hardy that you probably don't even know. Sand in My Boots, Morgan Wallen. Hardy wrote that. Up Down from Morgan Wallen. One Big Country Song from Low Cash. Take Her Home, Kenny Chesney. Hate My Heart, Carrie Underwood. He has been writing for years in Nashville and having some success now on his own. I love to see that. Keep it here. We're going to do some Kenny Rogers and Dolly Parton, and we'll get to some Rodney Atkins, too.
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9: 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Twyla Owens' number is 842-5745 or Kay Bolton at 830-2932. Partly cloudy on the overnight in north central Nebraska with temps down to about 53. Northeast winds at just 5 miles an hour. Friday's forecast calling for a 30% chance of scattered showers with a high of 67. Southeast winds 5 to 10. Friday night, 30% chance of rain prior to 7. Overnight lows down to 55. Nice on Saturday, sunny with a high of 78. On the overnight, south central South Dakota looking at cloudy skies, temps down to 55. Northeast winds at just 6 miles an hour. Friday, calling for a 30% chance of rain in the afternoon. Overcast at the high of 67. Southeast winds 5 to 14. Looking ahead to Friday night's forecast, 30% chance of rain prior to midnight. Overnight lows down to 56. Peeking ahead to Saturday, gradually becoming sunny in central South Dakota on Saturday with a high of 75.
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0: Kenny and Dolly, right here in Real Country. You know, Dolly Parton's estate has been granted a restraining order against her nephew, the head of her security, the one that announced her passing to the world. They say he threatened to smear her legacy and threatened violence. So they got a restraining order. Wow, it's something I didn't see coming. Hey, keep it here. We've got some great music on the way, including Easton Corbin next.
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2: From ABC News, I'm Dave Packer. President Trump hosted Chinese President Xi Jinping to a lavish state dinner Thursday at the White House. They met privately earlier in the day.
3: The two leaders meeting for less than 2 hours. Trump saying they have forged a friendship, a truly great friendship, actually built on mutual respect and the vital interest of our people. He did not mention China's support for Iran as it targets American troops and allies in the war. Xi calling the interests of China and the U.S.

0: quote, deeply intertwined.
1: ABC's Melissa Adan. ABC News has learned 8 sailors on board the USS Abraham Lincoln aircraft carrier and the ships in its carrier group attempted to take their own lives during a grueling 10-month deployment tied to the war in Iran. The number revealed in a letter from the Navy Secretary to Democratic Senator Kirsten Gillibrand of New York, who says it's clear the crew was pushed beyond their limits.
2: The lack of supplies, the lack of ability to have a break, to have dwell time, to have the rotation end at the appropriate time.
1: The Navy says the number of suicide attempts is standard for a long deployment. The East Coast bracing for a powerful nor'easter this weekend. The storm already taking shape in the Atlantic, expected to lash communities from the Carolinas to New England with heavy rain, wind, and flooding. ABC News meteorologist Samara Theodore.
3: Coastal flood alerts have been issued for everyone living in the Delmarva Peninsula, southern New Jersey, parts of Virginia, down into the Carolinas, but also New England and now parts of Long Island. You tack in the fact that it's also going to be a full moon that will only exacerbate the situation. So we're going to see coastal flooding as well as the potential for beach erosion.
1: Convicted felon and Theranos founder Elizabeth Holmes will soon be leaving federal prison for an Austin, Texas halfway house. The move expected in August of next year. Holmes is currently serving a 10-year sentence for defrauding investors with false claims about blood testing technology. She reported to prison in May of 2023. 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
1: A drought in demand is leaving some California wineries high and dry. ABC's Jim Ryan.
6: With competition from craft beer, specialty liquors, and cannabis, statistics show fewer Americans drinking wine, and sales have plunged by more than 20% since the pandemic. Tariffs have cut into exports, especially to Canada, which was the biggest foreign buyer of California grapes. So some growers are tearing out their vineyards and shifting to more profitable crops, like almonds and olives.
1: A Scottish gamer has made it into the Guinness Book of World Records, but not for the ways you might think.
0: In Scotland, sounds of jubilation as Kath Bowie streams herself playing video games.
7: Goodness.
0: The 78-year-old grandmother has set a Guinness World Record for being the oldest female Fortnite streamer. She says her grandson introduced her to the game in 2017 when he was playing. And she's been hooked ever since playing Fortnite's Battle Royale mode. Her username is Grumpy Grand 1948, but she's anything but, proving she's young at heart. Michelle Franzen, ABC News.
1: Starbucks announces closing another 250 stores in North America as the company looks to eliminate some of their underperforming locations. James Copenhaver, one of the 3 attendees wounded during the assassination attempt on President Trump in Butler, Pennsylvania, has died, according to his family. The cause of death has not been announced. I'm Dave Packer, ABC News.
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8: 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Central South Dakota and Nebraska sports and weather, a 7-day forecast, 4 radar maps, Plenty with the Central South Dakota news, the mailbag.

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1: 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That's us, Country 1260.

She thinks my tractor's sexy right here in Real Country. Kenny has already announced his 2027 arena tour. He's going to go out on the road next year with Eric Church and Sheryl Crow. That'll be a show to see. Here's one from Ronnie Millsap as we keep things rolling in Real Country. I've got

with that little black dress song, getting you home right here in Real Country. You know, he got his big start on Nashville Star. Hard to believe it was 20 years ago, back in 2006. Time does fly. Hey, keep it here. We're going to get to some Luke Bryan, Joe DiMassina, and more coming up.

0: Mahomes back in the saddle indeed right here in Real Country. You know, he's got plenty of CMA nominations going into the award show this November, but I think he's going to be the one to beat in the Entertainer of the Year category. I really do. Just got a feeling. Keep it here. We're going to do some Tracy Lawrence, and I've got another feeling that Freddie Fender is coming up next.
1: Here's the deal. 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
10: 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Twyla Owens number is 842-5745 or Kate Bolton at 830-2932. Partly cloudy on the overnight in north central Nebraska with temps down to about 53. Northeast winds are just 5 miles an hour. Friday's forecast calling for a 30% chance of scattered showers with a high of 67. Southeast winds 5 to 10. Friday night, 30% chance of rain prior to 7. Overnight lows down to 55. Nice on Saturday, sunny with a high of 78. On the overnight, south central South Dakota looking at cloudy skies, temps down to 55, northeast winds at just 6 miles an hour. Friday calling for a 30% chance of rain in the afternoon, overcast at the high of 67, southeast winds 5 to 14. Looking ahead to Friday night's forecast, 30%

0: 10% chance of rain prior to midnight, overnight lows down to 56. Peeking ahead to Saturday, gradually becoming sunny in central South Dakota on Saturday with a high of 75.
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0: Tracy Lawrence and friends. Find out who your friends are right here in Real Country. I'm Tammy Lively. I hope you're well. We are heading into a weekend. Can you believe it? I can't believe the weekend's here already. Our first weekend of fall. Make sure you get out there and enjoy it. We've got some great music for you to enjoy here. In the meantime, going to get to some George Jones and Justin Moore.
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2: From ABC News, I'm Dave Packer. President Trump hosted Chinese President Xi Jinping to a lavish state dinner Thursday night at the White House.
3: The event drawing business leaders, technology executives, and several figures from the fast-growing AI industry as the world's two largest economies look to manage an increasingly competitive relationship. Earlier in the day, outside the Chinese embassy in Washington, protesters gathered, waving flags and signs that read, Free Tibet, ahead of President Xi's visit to the White House. Trump and Xi participating in a lavish formal White House welcome ceremony.
2: ABC's Melissa Adon. Some on both sides of the aisle on the Hill are less than thrilled with President Trump rolling out the red carpet for Xi, like Republican Senator Rick Scott of Florida.
4: I mean, I understand that, you know, Trump has to be diplomatic, but Xi's a despicable person that is killing us with fentanyl, building a military to try to defeat us.
2: An alarming image from the basement of an unrecognized fraternity at the University of Wisconsin at Madison. Police say an anonymous tip led them there, finding about 30 18-year-olds covered in food and

0: condiments. Madison Police Captain Kip Hartman.
1: Several of these men had visible injuries consistent with being physically assaulted.
0: Two 20-year-olds are under arrest, charged with hazing and disorderly conduct. The East Coast is bracing for a powerful nor'easter this weekend. The storm expected to lash communities from the Carolinas to New England with heavy rain and flooding. ABC News meteorologist Samara Theodore.
2: 50-mile-per-hour wind gusts, and I think the winds, that's where it gets its name from, a nor'easter. We're seeing these northeast winds drive into places like Poughkeepsie, New York City, Atlantic City, Boston, and Newport, taking some of the brunt of this system when it comes to the waves. Places like Bar Harbor and Portland, Maine, not remaining unscathed. Heavy rain and some pretty gusty winds as well.
0: And marinas battening down the hatches, as are coastal communities. 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
0: ABC News has learned 8 sailors on board the USS Abraham Lincoln carrier group have tried to take their own lives while on its extended deployment. Senator Kirsten Gillibrand telling ABC News it's a sign that this crew has been pushed beyond their limits.
5: For these men and women who are deployed at sea month after month, it can be really grueling. And to have 8 different sailors attempt suicide just shows that these men and women have been pushed beyond the norm and beyond what they're trained to do.
0: Weeks after filing a suit against Calci, New York's attorney general takes aim at another prediction market.
6: The federal lawsuit alleged that Polymarket is an illegal, unlicensed gambling operation that exposes New Yorkers to serious personal and financial risk. Polymarket argues they aren't subject to state gambling laws because they're technically selling financial contracts, something regulated by the federal government. But the New York attorney general says that under state law, it's the same thing as gambling and needs a license to operate. The federal lawsuit comes as Polymarket sees a massive boom in business, on track to facilitate more than $70 billion in trades just this year. Peter Haralamus, ABC News, New York.
0: In Baltimore, over a dozen people were injured after a stolen vehicle with 4 juveniles inside collided with a public bus Thursday afternoon. The majority of people had minor injuries, though several were in critical or serious condition, including 2 of the juvenile suspects. I'm Dave Packer, ABC News.
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That was a huge hit for Blake Shelton, Honeybee, number one for 4 weeks back in 2011. How you doing? I'm Tammy Lively. We're just killing time with some Clint Black in Real Country.

0: That's Jordan Davis. I ain't saying right here in rural country. You know, I ain't saying that WebMD is full of it and that they spread false health information, but they do. You know, a lot of people are trusting AI chatbots more and more with health related stuff because they say they have a warm conversational style. So do I. You don't want to take health advice from me. So listen, make sure if you're having any kind of health issues that you are consulting with an actual physician.
1: Our roots run deep. Real country.

0: That's Freddie Hart right here in Real Country. You know, you would think when people are doing despicable things that they wouldn't want to film themselves doing it, but that's not the case. There's a man who's gone viral on social media after filming himself picking up a DoorDash order at the scene of a crash involving his delivery driver. He went and got his order and left. Cold.
1: Here's the deal. The government is over $38 trillion in debt, which means the IRS isn't slowing down. And the tax code is complex and unforgiving. So it's not surprising if you're one of the millions of Americans that owe back taxes to the IRS. 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
3: 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Twyla Owens' number is 842-5745 or Kate Bolton at 830-2932. Partly cloudy on the overnight in north central Nebraska with temps down to about 53. Northeast winds at just 5 miles an hour. Friday's forecast calling for a 30% chance of scattered showers with a high of 67. Southeast winds 5 to 10. Friday night, 30% chance of rain prior to 7. Overnight lows down to 55. Nice on Saturday, sunny with a high of 78. On the overnight, south central South Dakota looking at cloudy skies, temps down to 55. Northeast winds at just 6 miles an hour. Friday, calling for a 30% chance of rain in the afternoon. Overcast at the high of 67. Southeast winds 5 to 14. Looking ahead to Friday night's forecast, 30% chance of rain prior to midnight. Overnight lows down to 56. Peeking ahead to Saturday, gradually becoming sunny in central South Dakota on Saturday with a high of 75.
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0: That's Brooks and Dunn, Little Miss Honky Tonk, right here in Real Country. You know, they have won the CMA's Vocal Duo of the Year Award, I think 14 times now. And they're nominated again this year. So I'm looking forward to seeing them pick up another little statue at this year's CMA Awards, which are going to be airing in November. It looks like Lanny Wilson will be back as host.
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2: From ABC News, I'm Dave Packer. President Trump hosted Chinese President Xi Jinping to a lavish state dinner Thursday at the White House. They met privately earlier in the day.
3: The two leaders meeting for less than 2 hours. Trump saying they have forged a friendship, a truly great friendship, actually built on mutual respect and the vital interest of our people. He did not mention China's support for Iran as it targets American troops and allies in the war. Xi calling the interests of China and the U.S., quote, deeply intertwined.
2: ABC's Melissa Adan. ABC News has learned 8 sailors on board the USS Abraham Lincoln aircraft carrier and the ships in its carrier group attempted to take their own lives during a grueling 10-month deployment tied to the war in Iran. The number revealed in a letter from the Navy Secretary to Democratic Senator Kirsten Gillibrand of New York, who says it's clear the crew was pushed beyond their limits.
4: The lack of supplies, the lack of ability to have a break, to have dwell time, to have the rotation end at the appropriate time.
2: The Navy says the number of suicide attempts is standard for a long deployment. The East Coast bracing for a powerful nor'easter this weekend. The storm already taking shape in the Atlantic, expected to lash communities from the Carolinas to New England with heavy rain, wind, and flooding. ABC News meteorologist Samara Theodore.
5: Coastal flood alerts have been issued for everyone living in the Delmarva Peninsula, southern New Jersey, parts of Virginia, down into the Carolinas, but also New England and now parts of Long Island. You tack in the fact that it's also going to be a full moon that will only exacerbate the situation. So we're going to see coastal flooding as well as the potential for beach erosion.
2: Convicted felon and Theranos founder Elizabeth Holmes will soon be leaving federal prison for an Austin, Texas halfway house. The move expected in August of next year. Holmes is currently serving a 10-year sentence for defrauding investors with false claims about blood testing technology. She reported to prison in May of 2023. 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
2: A drought in demand is leaving some California wineries high and dry. ABC's Jim Ryan.
3: With competition from craft beer, specialty liquors, and cannabis, statistics show fewer Americans drinking wine, and sales have plunged by more than 20% since the pandemic. Tariffs have cut into exports, especially to Canada, which was the biggest foreign buyer of California grapes. So some growers are tearing out their vineyards and shifting to more profitable crops, like almonds and olives.
2: A Scottish gamer has made it into the Guinness Book of World Records, but not for the ways you might think.
4: In Scotland, sounds of jubilation as Kath Bowie streams herself playing video games.
5: Goodness.
4: The 78-year-old grandmother has set a Guinness World Record for being the oldest female Fortnite streamer. She says her grandson introduced her to the game in 2017 when he was playing. And she's been hooked ever since playing Fortnite's Battle Royale mode. Her username is Grumpy Grand 1948, but she's anything but, proving she's young at heart. Michelle Franzen, ABC News.
2: Starbucks announces closing another 250 stores in North America as the company looks to eliminate some of their underperforming locations. James Copenhaver, one of the three attendees wounded during the assassination attempt on President Trump in Butler, Pennsylvania, has died, according to his family. The cause of death has not been announced. I'm Dave Packer, ABC News.
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She was storming through the house that day, and I could tell she was leaving. And I thought, oh, she'll be back, till she turned around and pointed at the wall and said,

That's George Strait giving it away right here in Real Country. Good morning, I'm Tammy Lively. We're going to keep things rolling with some Mark Chestnut. It's too hot to fish, too hot for golf, and too cold at home right here in Real Country.

Jason Aldean, Don't Tell on Me, right here in Real Country. Yeah, I wouldn't want anybody to know that I've seen Toy Story 5 with my 3-year-old granddaughter about a dozen times since it came out a couple of days ago. Keep it here. We've got music on the way from Tracy Lawrence and Billy Dean coming up.

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We know you're all fans of this locally owned AM radio station. We are Country 1260.

0: Kenny Rogers. Love will turn you around right here in Real Country. Keep it right here, folks. We're going to do some Luke Bryan when we come back.
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0: Eddie Rabbit, right here in Real Country. Hey, I read the other day that Dollar General CEO says they've seen an increase in upper middle class folks, higher earning customers, they call them. I think this is a sign that no one is safe from the affordability crisis that we're suffering as a nation right now. Gosh, have you seen the price of diesel? Lord.
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2: From ABC News, I'm Brian Clark. Opposite ends of the country bracing for some brutal weather. From the Carolinas to Boston, millions are getting ready for what could be a powerful nor'easter this weekend. ABC's Anthony Johnson's along the Jersey Shore.
3: The big concern here is going to be flooding, beach erosion. Those are the issues that normally hit these barrier islands along the Jersey shoreline. So officials have been really working at encouraging people to go ahead and get prepared for the storm right now. Officials are watching this storm. They're paying very close attention to it.
2: And about as far west as you can go and still be in the U.S., Hurricane Nolo could hit Hawaii with catastrophic flooding.
4: It could unleash extreme flooding rains of more than 20 inches in some areas of the islands. Governor Josh Green is telling residents they need to take Nolo seriously and get ready for intense rain on Friday and Saturday.
2: To ABC's Alex Stone, President Trump and China Xi Jinping continue their summit today after a White House state dinner last night. But ABC's chief White House correspondent Mary Bruce says,
5: while the day was heavy on ceremony, it seemed to be light on substance. There were not deliverables that were announced coming out of these meetings. In fact, the two leaders spent just about 90 minutes together behind closed doors throughout the entire day. This was really a show of friendship and the personal relationship between the two countries more than it seemed to be focused on coming out and announcing concrete progress on some of these thornier issues.
2: Senator Rick Scott, a Republican from Florida, has his issues with the entire trip.
6: I mean, I understand that, you know, Trump has to be diplomatic, but she's a despicable person that is killing us with fentanyl, building a military to try to defeat us.
2: Mortgage rates are on the rise again. Freddie Mac now says the average rate for a 30-year home loan has broken the 7% mark. Gas prices up again, too. According to Gas Buddy, the national average at $4.49 a gallon. 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
1: There may be a shuffling on the way at the top of the auto market. Cox Automotive is predicting that American sales by Hyundai will be strong enough in the third quarter to top Ford for number three on the list. GM is still expected to sell the most cars in the country. Costco says it's using some of its tariff refunds to cut prices in several areas of its stores, including meat, produce, and home furnishings. And the CEO confirms the rumor that churros are returning to the food court for a limited time. Another step towards possible sainthood for famed radio and TV priest Fulton Sheen. ABC's Matt Rivers says he's been beatified by the Catholic Church.
2: Fulton Sheen was one of the original American televangelists. He reached tens of millions of people each week through his broadcast, both on radio and also on ABC, as a part of, you know, what he would call an ongoing outreach missionary work within the Catholic Church. He became such a household name that he actually won an Emmy Award, a national Emmy Award in the 50s, beating out the likes of Lucille Ball and Edward R. Murrow for what was an award called the Television Personality of the Year.
1: And when President Trump takes in a college football game this weekend, he could make it tough for the teams on the field. The president's attending the Texas-Tennessee game tomorrow, and the Texas head coach says that whenever the president moves inside of a stadium, that means all communications must be cut off, and that includes those between coaches and players. I'm Brian Clark, ABC News.
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John Conley, old school, right here in real country. I'm pretty sure this would work on a Friday night, too. Let's head down to the Twist and Shout. Here's one from

That's Blake Shelton. Sure be cool if you did, right here in Real Country. Hey, have you heard where the game day guys are going to be this Saturday? Looks like they are going to be hanging out in Knoxville, Tennessee. They'll be there for the big A&M Tennessee game. Ought to be a lot of fun.

0: That's Luke Combs. Sleepless in a hotel room right here in Real Country. Well, I'm not losing any sleep over it, but I find myself looking at all of my change a lot more carefully. Last Sunday, there was an auction where a 26-cent U.S. coin, and you heard me right, sold for nearly $17,000 at auction. It was a misstrike. They had struck a Lincoln penny on top of a quarter and made it an odd and very collectible coin. So now I'm just scanning all my coins before I throw them in the change jar. Keep it here. We've got more of your favorites on the way. We're going to get to some Conway Twitty and Billy Currington. Come on.
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6: 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Twyla Owens' number is 842-5745 or Kate Bolton at 830-2932. Partly cloudy on the overnight in north central Nebraska with temps down to about 53. Northeast winds at just 5 miles an hour. Friday's forecast calling for a 30% chance of scattered showers with a high of 67. Southeast winds 5 to 10. Friday night, 30% chance of rain prior to 7. Overnight lows down to 55. Nice on Saturday, sunny with a high of 78. On the overnight, south central South Dakota looking at cloudy skies, temps down to 55. Northeast winds at just 6 miles an hour. Friday, calling for a 30% chance of rain in the afternoon. Overcast at the high of 67. Southeast winds 5 to 14. Looking ahead to Friday night's forecast, 30% chance of rain prior to midnight. Overnight lows down to 56. Peeking ahead to Saturday, gradually becoming sunny in central South Dakota on Saturday with a high of 75.
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0: There's Conway right here in Real Country. Hey, before I get out of here, I wanted to acknowledge the passing of Jake Owen's grandfather, Brian Yancey Owen. Jake had the most beautiful tribute to him on social media. He lived to be 103 years old. God love him. Have a great day, everybody. Make the best of it. Be kind to one another. And I'll see you back here tomorrow morning.
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2: From ABC News, I'm Brian Clark. Coastal flooding and strong winds could threaten millions from the Carolinas to New England this weekend. A possible nor'easter's bearing down, says ABC meteorologist Samara Theodore.
3: 50-mile-per-hour wind gusts, and I think the winds, that's where it gets its name from, a nor'easter. We're seeing these northeast winds drive into places like Poughkeepsie, New York City, Atlantic City, Boston, and Newport, taking some of the brunt of this system when it comes to the waves. Places like Bar Harbor and Portland, Maine, not remaining unscathed. Heavy rain and some pretty gusty winds as well.
2: And the preparations are underway, including for boat owners like Bob Swanson in Rhode Island.
4: I'm taking some other precautions with extra fenders. I put some things around the boat in case it's blowing around.
2: It's not just the East Coast threatened by severe weather. ABC's Hannah Batah has more on what's going on in Hawaii.
5: Another weather threat taking aim at Hawaii. Tropical storm Nolo strengthened to a hurricane Thursday night as it approaches the Big Island. Areas in higher elevations could see nearly 3 feet of rain, with catastrophic flooding and mudslides a major concern.
2: President Trump welcomed China's Xi Jinping to the White House for a lavish state dinner, and major tech leaders were in attendance. The issue of artificial intelligence looms over the visit, says ABC's White House correspondent Mary Bruce.
6: The rapid growth of AI certainly is a critical issue for discussion here, and while the president did say that it would be a big topic of discussion, he said in a post before yesterday's summit that he wants to leave it exactly where it is. And he said that's China's position also. So it doesn't seem that much progress was made when it comes to the question of any possible future coordination between the U.S. and China on this issue.
2: And China's foreign ministry says Xi urged Trump to end the war with Iran through talks as soon as possible. New Jersey Governor Mikey Sherrill's calling for the resignation of her lieutenant governor after an investigation found credible evidence he sexually harassed women. You're listening to ABC News.
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2: ABC News has learned that 8 sailors aboard the USS Abraham Lincoln aircraft carrier attempted to take their own lives during a grueling 10-month deployment tied to the Iran war. Democratic Senator Kirsten Gillibrand tells ABC News,
9: it's not appropriate when you are hearing from families, from service members, from different personnel that there might well be crisis on board, that it's not taken seriously.
2: The Navy says the number of suicide attempts is standard for a long deployment. Blowback from tense

0: Relations between the U.S. and Canada cost a border state resident her job, as ABC's Jim Ryan explains.
1: Jane Smith is no longer CEO at the Family First Credit Union in Michigan after she posted an AI-generated image of herself and her family wearing Lake America sweatshirts. President Trump has demanded that Canada's Lake Ontario be renamed. Smith says the image wasn't a political statement, but a joke not meant for public viewing.
0: AI and photos also generated controversy at Stanford University, which used AI to alter a photo of three students and change the appearance and race of the people depicted. Freshman Kavinder Patel said,
2: "It's kind of unacceptable. You know, Stanford is a place where they actually pride themselves on having students from like over 60 different countries in their incoming class. Like they have diversity. They shouldn't need to fabricate it."
0: Stanford acknowledged the alterations and its lack of disclosure violated its policy on AI. I'm Brian Clark, ABC News.
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Real Country with Jason Aldean. Let's take a look at the Grand Ole Opry's birthday weekend schedule. That's not this weekend, but next weekend. Vince Gill's going to perform both Friday and Saturday nights, October 2nd and 3rd. Brad Paisley will be there the 2nd. Stephen Curtis Chapman will perform on the 1st. Bill Anderson will be there on the 3rd. Susie Boggess will be there on the 2nd. Rhonda Vincent will be there on October 1st. All added to the Grand Ole Opry's birthday weekend light-up schedule.

Whether you're a fan of the Cougars, Black Panthers, or Falcons, we know you're all fans of small town radio. And that's us, Country 1260.

0: Here's George Burge on Real Country with It Won't Be Long. It's September 25th, 9/25 on the calendar, Dolly Parton Day. So as you go about your business today, please keep in mind all the great things that Dolly Parton did, not just for music, but also for people, including the Imagination Library and Dollywood and all the other things that she did through her amazing career. But most of all, the fantastic music. I'll try and play some Dolly for you just a little bit later here on Real Country.
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5: 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Twyla Owens' number is 842-5745, or Kate Bolton at 830-2932. Partly cloudy on the overnight in north central Nebraska with temps down to about 53. Northeast winds at just 5 miles an hour. Friday's forecast calling for a 30% chance of scattered showers with a high of 67. Southeast winds 5 to 10. Friday night, 30% chance of rain prior to 7. Overnight lows down to 55. Nice on Saturday, sunny with a high of 78. On the overnight, south central South Dakota looking at cloudy skies, temps down to 55. Northeast winds at just 6 miles an hour. Friday, calling for a 30% chance of rain in the afternoon. Overcast with a high of 67. Southeast winds 5 to 14. Looking ahead to Friday night's forecast, 30% chance of rain prior to midnight. Overnight lows down to 56. Peeking ahead to Saturday, gradually becoming sunny in central South Dakota on Saturday with a high of 75.
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0: Diamond Rio on Real Country. They've got a new EP that's going to come out later this year. That's they call it an EP, but it stands for extended play. It's four songs instead of the usual 10 or 12. And that's going to be available middle of November. They've already released the first single from it, which you can grab now at the usual places. Coming up, George Strait and Cody Johnson on Real Country.
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2: From ABC News, I'm Brian Clark. A potential nor'easter bearing down on the eastern U.S. could bring strong winds and coastal flooding. Many people are preparing, others are canceling, as ABC's Hannah Batah explains.
3: The storm forcing people to change their plans. Just days before their wedding, this couple in Rhode Island had to move their celebration to a different venue inland, fearing a washout.
4: We're in a period of mourning for a good 24 hours.
5: It's tough to pivot that hard.
3: In Ocean City, Maryland, there was supposed to be a music festival on the boardwalk, but today's performances now canceled.
2: And Hurricane Nolo is one of several storms spinning through the Pacific, threatening to dump what could be feet of rain on parts of Hawaii. For the first time in 18 years, a Pope making an official visit to France.
6: Ma visite.
2: Pope Leo speaking to President Emmanuel Macron and the Élysée Palace. He warned in his remarks that a paradise of machines risks undermining humanity as artificial intelligence remains under scrutiny. AI was a topic in President Trump's Thursday meeting with China's Xi Jinping. ABC's Sophie Flay has more on their talks.
3: The Chinese Foreign Ministry says Xi told Trump AI must be kept under human control. And on the subject of the war against Iran, a Chinese ally. She urged Trump to end the war through talks as soon as possible. Iran is now offering to reopen the Strait of Hormuz within 7 days if the U.S. lifts its blockade and agrees to certain conditions similar to those agreed upon in June.
2: The war in Iran saw a 10-month deployment for the USS Lincoln aircraft carrier. A letter from the Navy Secretary says 8 sailors on the Lincoln and its support ships attempted suicide. Senator John Cornyn of Texas said,
7: shocking. It needs to be investigated.
2: New Jersey Governor Mikey Sherrill wants her lieutenant governor to resign today after an independent probe found Dale Caldwell sexually harassed women. You're listening to ABC News.
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2: The family of Nolan Wells released the state medical examiner's autopsy report on the Mississippi teenager's death over the summer.
10: The autopsy makes clear his body was found in the water off Horn Island. It supports the notion of an accidental drowning, but the autopsy report said cause and manner are best left undetermined. And that's been what the family has been saying over the last several days after the grand jury concluded they couldn't really figure it out either, that it seemed like an accidental drowning. There was no evidence of a crime.
2: It's ABC's Aaron Katursky. That grand jury found no criminal charges were warranted. The Star Trek actor who portrayed Mr. Sulu's making an out-of-this-world donation to a museum that celebrates the contributions and struggles of Japanese Americans.
11: George Takei has written books and a Broadway show about his real-world experiences as a child in a Japanese internment camp during World War II.
12: This country couldn't draw that line between American citizens of Japanese ancestry and the Japanese nation with which we were at war.
11: Now, the Japanese American National Museum announcing a substantial donation from the actor and his husband, Brad Takei, pledging in the future to gift their entire $21 million estate to the museum. Dave Packer, ABC News.
2: The NBA's first most

0: valuable player has died at 93. Bob Pettit was also the first NBA player to score more than 20,000 points in his career. He was an all-star in each of his 11 seasons with the St. Louis Hawks. Brian Clark, ABC News.
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She can see herself in the shiny grill and the wide wheels of a red Chevelle. 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

Big black Mack truck with a smokestack pointed towards the sky and mud flaps. You know the kind. 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

0: Country 1260, Real Country 4, South Dakota and Nebraska on a Friday morning. I want to take just a second on this Friday to talk about the Diamond Store in Mitchell. 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Main Street in Mitchell. All righty. 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

Country 1260, Real Country for South Dakota and Nebraska. Thanks for joining me this morning in Todd County. Here's George Strait.

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0: Country 1260, Real Country for South Dakota and Nebraska on this Friday morning. Well, I tell you what, you got some small projects you need done. 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
4: Good Friday morning, everyone. Derek Beck with Your Ag Network. Friday farm joke for you. My banker asked how harvest was going, and I said, the corn's yielding great. My wallet's the only thing getting shelled. Nebraska Governor Jim Pillen yesterday issued an executive order to help farmers harvest over the next 90 days. That state is eliminating the state's tax on ag diesel and are allowing truckloads of up to 25% over the legal limit without a permit or fee. Nice job. Iowa, South Dakota, and Kansas all have issued similar proclamations about truckloads during harvest, but they should all join in and do something about diesel prices too. What do you think? All that said, the grain market was down overnight. December corn off 9 cents to 518. November soybeans down 13 to 1304. December bean oil 0.66 in the red, now 66.89 per pound. And soybean meal 5.3 lower to 367 per metric ton. Same story in the wheat. December Chicago down 14, Minneapolis off 9 in Kansas City, 16 cents lower at 750. A big Friday in the cattle country. Fort Pierce 79th anniversary sale is advertising more than 8,000 head, with spring calf and yearling specials also on the calendar in St. Ange, South Dakota, and Burwell, Nebraska. Denison, Iowa has a regular Saturday sale with feeder pigs, sheep, cows, and feeder calves tomorrow.
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Here's Merle Haggard for you.

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Got to tell you about the pressure washer specialist north of Sioux Falls near Renner. They are a Karcher dealer. They can service what they sell you, folks. 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

0: farm, ranch, whatever, 338-2495. They will come to you in Central South Dakota too. The pressure washer specialist. They are the pros on this Friday morning. Thanks for joining us at 1260.
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5: Widespread 2025 farm program payments are expected this fall. I'm Kara Hart, and this is Managing for Profit on Brownfield. An ag economist says a reference price update will be factored into this fall's payment. David Widmar with Ag Economic Insights says
6: TLC for soybeans that previously to these higher reference prices that never made a payment. And we're starting to see the opportunity for maybe some TLC payments here this upcoming year. The election that producers initially made is not relevant. Producers are going to have the one-time benefit of getting the highest of ARC or PLC. So this is going to be a really good thing for producers in that they didn't have to make the right choice and that there's some payments in a lot of cases. Now, where are those payments that are going to get made and how much those payments are going to get made is going to depend on a couple of things. If and where yields were weak last year, so think southern Illinois, parts of Kentucky, Tennessee, parts of southern Indiana into Ohio, that's where we saw some pretty weak yields, speaking widespread. Those are going to be where big ARC payments are going to be made. And we've made some preliminary estimates. Those could be more than $50 or even more than $60 an acre. But that's where that's going to start to take place. Where we're going to see lower payments is going to be where the PLC made a payment, and that's going to be where yields were stronger, and that PLC is making a payment because of those low prices that we had relative to the reference prices. And so if you start thinking about the Great Plains, where they probably had relatively better yields, and they're not going to benefit from big ARC payments, but they're going to see those potential PLC payments. I think the balance sheet that producers have for their own operation is going to benefit from those Farmer Bridge Assistance Program payments that we received for 2025 production, but we got those in the spring of 2026. Of course, we have better commodity prices today than we had when we made our 2026 budgets a few months ago. And then the last piece here is we're getting these ARC PLC programs, again, from last year's production, but showing up in the 2026 cash flow. It's a really hard thing for producers to navigate, saying, how profitable was I in 2025? How profitable am I in 2026? This is going to make it a little bit difficult for those to do that, but it's a welcome improvement to the cash flow, to the balance sheets, working capital, and to the farm economy more broadly. I think it'd be great for producers to just spend a little bit of time really following the math here and understanding for the 1,000 acres that they, every 1,000 acres they farm, thinking about, okay, how many base acres do I have of corn? How many base acres do I have of soybeans? How many base acres do I have of wheat? That's just a really good reminder for them to help understand how that

0: basic or conversation really starts to affect the risk management tools. So I think if they do spend some time reflecting on where those payments were coming from, the payments that they're getting, how they were triggered in 2025, it'll help them with the decisions they have to make in the coming months around 2026 and ultimately 2027.
1: Sign up is also underway for 2026 farm programs.
0: In the next few months, going to go all the way until the beginning of December, December the 11th, producers have to go in and make an election for the 2026 program year. And so we're going to have to go in and enroll ourselves in the ARC versus PLC programs, the crops that we're getting ready to harvest. I recommend producers wait to get a better sense of what those county low productions are going to be, and we'll get a better sense of where market prices are in the next few months. I'll give them a better decision. So think about this as an end of November, first of December decision. And then in the beginning of the calendar year for 2027, we need to make an enrollment period for the 2027 growing crops. So producers have from November the 2nd of 2026 to March the 15th of 2027 to make the 2027 enrollment period.
1: The 2025 farm program payments to be coming in October. I'm Kara Hart, and this is Managing for Profit on Brownfield.
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0: I'm Brian Clark. Chinese leader Xi Jinping's three-day state visit to the U.S. concludes today. Thursday saw meetings and a lavish state dinner, but ABC's Mary Bruce from the White House has more on what was not discussed or resolved.
1: Trump heaping praise on the Chinese leader, calling Xi and his wife truly outstanding, amazing people, even inviting them to tour the White House ballroom construction. But Trump making no mention of China's support for Iran as it targets American troops and allies in the war. Or the critical issue of AI, even with tech giants like Elon Musk, Amazon's Jeff Bezos, Meta's Mark Zuckerberg, and OpenAI's Sam Altman there in attendance.
0: Technology, a topic for Pope Leo on his visit to France.
2: Ma visite en France.
0: Beginning a speech to Emmanuel Macron and other French dignitaries in which he warned that a, quote, paradise of machines risked undermining humanity. A powerful storm is expected to impact the Carolinas to New England. Strong winds, coastal flooding, and beach erosion are major concerns. ABC meteorologist Leslie Lopez is in Scituate, Massachusetts.
3: We're starting to feel the effects of this nor'easter. It's not only the waves, it's also the wind. 15-foot waves possible, 13 to 15, along with 60-mile-per-hour wind gusts, putting communities like the one behind me here in a vulnerable position. Now, conditions are going to deteriorate through today. This is a long-duration event. We also have multiple high-tide sites. Cycles. And unfortunately, that could also lead to beach erosion and coastal flooding in this New England area as well.
0: Hurricane Nolo is threatening Hawaii with potentially catastrophic flooding. Rains of more than 20 inches are possible in some parts of the islands, as Governor Josh Green tells residents to take the storm seriously. The governor of New Jersey, Mikey Sherrill, wants her lieutenant governor, Dale Caldwell, to resign today after a probe found that he sexually harassed women. You're listening to ABC News.
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4: These statements have not been evaluated by the FDA. This product is not intended to diagnose, treat, cure, or prevent any disease.
0: The family of Nolan Wells released the findings of the state medical examiner's autopsy into his death on Horn Island off the Mississippi coast while he was celebrating the July 4th holiday with a large group of people. The circumstances are still unknown, and ABC's Aaron Katursky says,
8: now, there is no statute of limitations on homicide cases in Mississippi, so if evidence ever arises suggesting something other than an accidental drowning, the grand jury would consider it. There is no evidence pointing in any other direction, though, right now.
0: Two people were arrested in connection to a hazing incident at an unrecognized fraternity off campus of the University of Wisconsin. Police say they found 30 men covered in food and condiments in the basement of the Alpha Epsilon Pi fraternity. Police Captain Kip Hartman said,
9: a thermostat in the room was set to 81 degrees, creating a hot and humid environment. Officers declared the event unlawful and everyone was escorted outside.
0: A Michigan woman's out of a job because of AI, which did not take her job, but Jane Smith posted an AI photo of herself and family members wearing Lake America sweatshirts. She says it was not a political statement, even though that's the name President Trump ordered Lake Ontario changed to. Her credit union employer did not think it was funny. She's fired, Smith told ABC 12 in Flint.
10: We never had actual sweatshirts. We never wore sweatshirts. I am not a person that would ever want to offend or hurt anybody.
0: I'm Brian Clark, ABC News.
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0: Good morning, everyone. It's 7:05 and time for the news being brought to you by Statewide Ag Insurance. Our first look at the weather shows really nothing in the state of South Dakota except fog again here this morning. Plenty of fog out there this morning. Eastern Nebraska gets some rainfall. Our neighboring state of Iowa gets some rainfall, but plenty of fog. 93% humidity as we get going. 61 degrees here at 1260. Homecoming coronation was held last night in Winter and in Platte. At the Winter Armory, Carter Craven named Homecoming Warrior and Alice Wilson named Homecoming Princess. Sandra York was named the Homecoming Parade Marshal. In Platte, Asher Cott was named Homecoming King. Claire Madu was named Homecoming Queen in Platte last night. A fun weekend awaits for Homecoming, including in Valentine. As in Valentine, they have their Homecoming Parade beginning at 2:30. Homecoming advisor Danielle Argenbright has more.
1: High school's theme is Disney, magic of homecoming, of a parade with crowning of our king and queen at halftime of the homecoming game. The parade is at 2:30, and it'll just go down our main street kind of normal route. The game is a 6 p.m. kickoff. That is something to make note of because that's earlier than I think most of our games. So crowning will be at halftime of that, and then the dance will follow the game approximately 9 to midnight.
0: That again was Daniel Argenbright with Valentine School District. Well, numerous different bands and artists will entertain the crowd at Hay Days in Platte tomorrow. President to the Platte Area Chamber of Commerce, Adam Houdeshell, tells us more.
2: We're going to go south of the pool in Platte, so by the baseball fields and the softball fields. We have a stage. We got live bands starting at 11 a.m., our singers. Todd Casillas at 11, and then at 1 o'clock, we have Uncle Roy and the boys. 3 to 5, we have Landon Weiss. And then from 5 to 7, we got some local talent, some Platte High School students. 7 to 9, we got Emma Nicole. And then at 9 to close, we have Leadfoot. So a lot of entertainment all day long. You know, and along with that, we have a co-ed softball tournament. It's one of our senior products by Maddox Van Zee. Registration also for like the Hay Days Hustle 5K Run Walk is also taking place up there. Farmers Market from about 9 to 1. Bouncy Houses, Corn Pit for the kids on one of the softball fields, so it's all enclosed. And then we have a plowing bee, bingo at the senior center. We have a cornhole tournament. Now that we have adult beverages. If needed, we got a mechanical bowl. I mean, you name it, we got it going on.
0: President with the Platte Area Chamber of Commerce, Adam Houdeshell. Big day going on Hay Days in Platte tomorrow. This is your news on a Friday morning. News time is 7:08.
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4: We were talking earlier this week to Winter JAG coordinator Cassie Hawkinson. She'd tell us how things have been going here as of late.
5: It's been a really good start to the school year. We have about 31 students enrolled in our program, which is great. And actually coming up, we have 4 students who are going to go to what they call the Emerging Leaders Summit. And that's in Rapid City in October. And that's just to help them with like career and leadership skills. And so we're excited to have 4 of our students join some other South Dakota JAG programs as well. Later in the spring, we will be having a fundraiser, and then I will do lots of different advertising for that as well. But right now, our focus is mainly on doing some like different college tours and having guest speakers so far this semester.
4: That again was Winter JAG coordinator Cassie Hawkinson. The Fort Pierre horse races are coming up next weekend at the Stanley County Fairgrounds in Fort Pierre on October the 3rd. Shane Cramey talks further about it.
6: Yeah, we've been busy setting up the Stanley County Fairgrounds, getting prepared for that October 3rd horse racing, live horse racing event. Of course, you might have seen the flyer. We're going to distribute over $70,000 in purses and incentives to some of those great race horses and those jockeys that make their way through the Midwest and are currently racing at other locations. So we'll invite everyone in. Just a reminder, it's $10 admission at the door. Ages 16 and under are free. Going to have some of that great fairground food. Going to try to keep everything moderately priced. Going to have our horse racing apparel for sale. We're going to have some kids face painting and other activities. There's always some other nonprofits around that like to show up at the horse races and kind of use us with all the people that are there, so we always welcome them in as well. There is paramutual wagering available.

0: you have a non-winning wager, if you haven't attended before, we've got over $1,800 in gift cards available. And so you just sign your name to the back of that losing parimutuel ticket, put it in the tumbler, and chances are you might win one of those 80 or even more gift cards that are available. So it's always a great thing to watch all that. We're going to have you can visit with your family and friends, say all those great equine athletes that will be coming here to Fort Pierre. Just encourage everyone to stop by. Hopefully the sun's going to shine for us, and we're going to have some good times.
1: That again was Shane Cramey. The Lyman Jag program has kept busy over the last month. Chad Johnson tells us what they've been up to.
2: Yeah, we've been doing like a lot of career exploration stuff, looking at some colleges and different career opportunities post-high school with some of them. And the freshman and sophomore, we've been kind of doing some book studies, Seven Habits of Effective Teens and The Energy Bus and What Colors Your Parachute, kind of a career-oriented book trying to narrow down your options as you transition into life after school. So that's kind of what we've been doing in the classroom. We've got a lot of things outside the classroom going on over homecoming. We had a float in the parade, and we have a punt, pass, and kick. Our fundraising event was postponed. We're actually going to do that on October 1st. Now we've moved that to 1:30 in the afternoon. Businesses have been really generous with sponsorship, and that's kind of how we put our event on this over the years.
1: That again was Lyman Jag coordinator Chad Johnson. River City Truck Fest will take place on Saturday, October the 10th in Platte. Tommy Beal tells us more.
3: Yeah, so this is our third year doing it. We're having a burnout pit. We're going to have a DJ and a cruise to follow. We have top 15 awards, and last year we had about 130 trucks, so we're expecting it to be a little bit bigger this year, and yeah, it's going to be a good time. That's at Ringling Gravel and Construction in Platte. It's on the south end of Main Street. We've had really good turnouts. First year I did it, it was my senior project, and I wasn't expecting it to be as big as it was, and we just had a lot of people and a lot of good feedback, and the community loved it, so doing it for the third year. We've had people from Minnesota, North Dakota, Wyoming, Montana is the farthest I've seen, and yeah, so just anywhere really around the central states. It's from 2 to 7 p.m., just show and shine, and then the burnout competition starts halfway through the day, and then the cruise to follow, which is my favorite part. All the money is going to Midwest Honor Flight, so it's foundation that's pretty near and dear to my heart. I really enjoy going and seeing their welcome home ceremony, so I'm happy to be donating money to Midwest Honor Flight again this year.
1: That again was Tommy Beal. The Winter Area Chamber of Commerce is getting set for the busy upcoming pheasant hunting season. Executive Director for the Chamber, Mike Scott, talks further about it.
4: That's one thing that we're starting to really gear up for. City will be putting up our Welcome Hunter banners at the end of the month. And then we'll get up information for our local hunters to come in. Check out all of our services that we have in the community, from our restaurants to our medical to our hunting, just anything that the hunters may need. And, you know, a couple of resources that the hunters have coming to town is one is checking out our website, WinterSDChamber.org. And we've also, throughout the community, we have our membership directories. So we have a list of all of our businesses that are chamber members and the different things that the hunters are looking for. And they can always stop in the chamber office, too, you know, if they need information on places to hunt, places to stay, might be getting their vehicles fixed or something. You know, we can help you with all of that. So we really encourage all hunters to look at our information or stop in the chamber and hopefully enjoy their time here in winter.
1: That again was the executive director with Winter Area Chamber of Commerce, Mike Scott. Feeding South Dakota is coming back to Chamberlain on September 28th. Steve DeSluver tells us more.
5: We're the St. James Food Pantry in Chamberlain, and we're open 2 days a week for our pantry, but we buy our food, some of our food from Feeding South Dakota, and once a month they come with a mobile food truck. It's usually the last Monday of the month from 12 until 2 o'clock, and we volunteer to help them distribute the food. It is open to anyone. So far we've had enough volunteers. We could always use more. I mean, they have to sign up with Feeding South Dakota. They have to register with them. Or they can come to us and they'll have a form that they can fill out the day they come to volunteer. But Feeding South Dakota wants them to be registered with their organization. You know, you don't have to get out of your car. You stay in your car. You drive through. We load the food into the car. You have to register with them. We have somebody that registers as you come through. And you can only do it at one site a month. They have it on a lot of different sites around this area, but you can only go to one site a month. But anybody can come here if they haven't gone to another site for the month.
1: That again was Steve DeSluver in Chamberlain. For KWIR News, I'm Chris Dasky.
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1: 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Funeral service is for 98-year-old Edna Hazy of Valentine will be Saturday at 2 p.m. at Zion Lutheran Church in Valentine. Memorial service is for 93-year-old Rosie Westendorf of Platt will be Saturday at 10:30 at St. Peter's Catholic Church with visitation from 9 to 10. Funeral service is for Wayne James Running Horse Sr. will be held in Ideal on Monday at 2 p.m. Burial will follow in the Holy Spirit Cemetery of Ideal. Funeral service is for 92-year-old Gretchen Hausman of Butte, Nebraska, will be Thursday, October 1st at 10:30 at the City Hall in Fairfax. Burial will be in the Highland Cemetery of Fairfax. Those are the funeral announcements. They are brought to you by The Hobby Shop in Winter. 7:18, we get you going. The fog is getting thicker. And Leon getting larger this morning, Chris.
3: It's one of those mornings we were too spoiled for like three consecutive days, and the fog said, you know what? Enough of that. I got to make my presence felt. So hopefully it's short-lived, like you said, for our parades here later on this morning.
1: Oh, yes, it will be. It burns off here in an hour or two. And we're looking at a weekend that, I don't know, feels a little bit like summer. Yesterday afternoon did. Next real good. There's a chance of rain tonight, but you know, Monday, there's a chance, or there's chances all every day next week. That changes too, folks. Chances turn into changes, it seems like, in the weather room. So just keep your eye to the sky. We'll keep you informed. Humid morning out there, a foggy morning out there, but it's okay. We got lots of fun to talk about. Homecoming week for four of our schools, Chris.
3: Yeah, Platt has the first parade of the morning. Theirs starts at 10:30 this morning. Lower Brule's will start at 11. Then coming up this afternoon, Winters, of course, will start at 2. And then Valentine has their parade starting at 2:30. And we also got some afternoon football here today, Scott. We got Todd County playing at 3 o'clock. They will play at Mapialuta Red Cloud at 3 o'clock Central Time. We also got White River playing at 3 o'clock today at Dupree Tikini coming up here this afternoon as well. And remember, Valentine Badger football fans, the homecoming game starts at 6 here for tonight, too.
1: Indeed it does. Carter Craven, Alice Wilson, the homecoming royalty and winner. Sandra York, great to see, was named the homecoming parade marshal. Asher Cotton, Claire Medu in Platt Geddes, homecoming royalty last night as well. So four parades, couple in the morning, couple in the afternoon here today as well. Going to shape up to be a pretty nice day. And a couple good games we're covering here tonight. Winter Canton should be a real good game tonight, Chris.
3: My goodness, it could be one of the best games of the entire year. Of course, Canton coming down from Class 11A, coming off their first loss of the season last week to the Lenox Orioles, lost by a touchdown. Now, I was talking to the Lenox coach, Sean Flanagan, last week. Of course, they got to the Dome last year, returned a lot from last season's team, and they really saw a lot of success through the air and also in the trenches. Something to keep your eye on tonight, the offensive and defensive line play tonight. Canton's got some young guys up there. Inexperienced is probably the word. Talking to Coach Lundstrom this week for our pregame tonight, he said, we're really inexperienced. Guys are in and

0: out of the lineup a lot. So he said you'll probably see five or six guys rotate in the first few possessions in the offense and defensive lines tonight.
1: Got a quarterback that runs too, I guess, huh?
0: He's very mobile. He's going to do a lot of quarterback bootlegs, quarterback sweeps tonight, and he led their team last week in rushing against Lennox. So we'll see if Winter can really run the football tonight. Kevin Kieser was telling me this in Coach's Corner last weekend. If we can control the clock, time of possession, Winter's going to have a puncher's chance here tonight.
1: Chris, then you got Gregory Platt Geddes. What a season Platt Geddes has had, Chris.
0: Well, they're ranked number two in this week's 9AA football poll. Speaking of running the ball at a high rate, Platt Geddes wants to run a lot out of the I formation. They'll throw a few different formations out there, but they got a lot of guys that have rushed for over 200 yards in a game this year. So we'll see if Gregory can match them in the trenches tonight. That's always a great rivalry game. Gregory and Platt Geddes in homecoming night there.
1: You know, Winter is yet to have their bye week. That'll happen in October, but this will be game number six for Winter. Week number six, at least for Winter. Some schools that, you know, played the first week and haven't had a bye, that'd be, you know, 75% of their regular season finished as of the end of the game here tonight.
0: And Coach Kieser also said this about 3 weeks ago. We're going to find a lot out about our team. You go from St. Thomas More, you go to Wagner, both on the road. Now you get Kent tonight, kind of a telling stretch, but they've gotten through it pretty darn well as a unit here.
1: Indeed, they have. Played well at St. Thomas More, took care of Wagner last week. Pretty good Wagner team. Wagner plays Chamberlain, by the way, tonight, too.
0: That is a really big-time matchup tonight. Remember, for fans going to the game, get there a little bit early. 100 years of Cub football being celebrated tonight. They got a tailgate feed starting at 6 o'clock at Don Gacy Field.
1: Indeed, they do. 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Yeah, that patchy fog kind of lingering. It will burn off, folks. High of 68 for you today. Pretty good looking day, honestly, for a parade. With a chance of showers tonight, about a 30% chance. 57 tonight, 78 Saturday. Good looking day tomorrow. 76 on Sunday, 75 on Monday, 67 Tuesday. We'll talk about the entire 7-day forecast coming up on the Heartland weather forecast as well. So kind of a nice morning out there temperature-wise. 61 in Aberdeen, just 51. It's always cooler in Rapid City these days. 59 Sioux Falls, Gregory at 60. Valentine at 57, Ainsworth at 60, Chamberlain 62, Pier 53, 61 degrees, humidity at 93%, right here at 1260. Yeah, got some Charlie Pride on the way for you. 7:23 on your Friday morning.
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0: 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In the bred cattle, Mike McQuestion Estate with 100 head of Angus and First Cross Black Baldy Heifers, all bred low birth weight Angus, sorted into short cabin interval. Scott Ranch, 100 head of First Cross Black Baldy Heifer, all bred Angus, boiling 100 home raised Angus heifers, they're bred Angus. Schulte's, 100 head of black heifers, all bred Angus, Paint Rock Angus with 90 head of home raised Angus cows from 3 to broken. McNenny, 50 head of black and baldy solid to broken. Grow, complete dispersion, 75 black and baldy cows from 6 to broken. Pollocky with 100 head of black and baldy solid to broken, plus many more bred cattle again this Saturday. Way ups at 7 in the morning, 1,000 to 1,200 high quality fall pairs and bred cattle at 12 noon Central, 11 o'clock Mountain Time this Saturday. 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

0: Thanks for joining us in Tripp and Gregory Counties this morning. This is Shrem and Dusky on Country 1260 in the morning. And the good stuff is next.
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3: I have mamas for a theme today. I'm not quite sure. I picked out a couple of pieces. This one starts off, they say your son will always be a part of you. And it's true, in ways you can't even see. Science shows that when you carry a baby boy, tiny cells from him stay inside of you for life. They've been found in a mother's heart, her brain, even her bones. It's called microchimerism, proof that he doesn't just leave fingerprints on your soul. He leaves pieces of himself in your body forever. Even when he grows, even when your arms are empty, he's always there. Always. What the science of that is, because they don't say it happens with girls.
2: I don't know.
3: I don't
2: know. Why just boys?
3: Yep. I don't know. I thought that was very interesting. Anyway, they say your son will always be a part of you.
2: This is not intended to be a political statement, though it could be taken as such, as I'm merely passing on what has been sent to me. This man calls it class war at its best. The folks who are getting the free stuff don't like the folks who are paying for the free stuff, because the folks who are paying for the free stuff can no longer afford to pay for both the free stuff and their own stuff. And the folks who are paying for the free stuff want the free stuff to stop. And the folks who are getting the free stuff want even more free stuff on top of the free stuff they're already getting. Now, the people who are forcing the people to pay for the free stuff have told the people who are receiving the free stuff that the people who are paying for the free stuff are being mean, prejudiced, and racist. So the people who are getting the free stuff have been convinced they need to hate the people who are paying for the free stuff by the people who are forcing some people to pay for their free stuff and giving the free stuff in the first place. We have let the free stuff giving go on for so long that there's now more people getting free stuff than paying for the free stuff. Now understand this. All great democracies have committed financial suicide

0: somewhere between 200 and 250 years after being founded. The reason? The voters figured out that they could vote themselves money from the Treasury by electing people who promised to give them money from the Treasury in exchange for electing them. The United States officially became a republic in 1776. The number of people now getting free stuff outnumbers the people paying for the free stuff. Failure to change that could spell the end of the United States as we know it. Election 2026 is coming. Remember, a nation of sheep breeds a government of wolves. Got a little political, a little bit political there, Stern.
1: You did. Hey, used to be rock around the clock. Now it's limp around the block.
0: Oh, no.
1: Hey, I normally don't cook. Does anybody know how much whiskey you add to mashed potatoes?
0: About a quart and a half.
1: Okay. On a more serious note. Ages ago, cattlemen had limited resources, like guessing market trends or relying on hearsay. That was inconvenient, yet it was the only option. And then came Tri-State Livestock News. Get the latest on livestock, grains, rodeos, and more, right with Tri-State Livestock News. It's what ranchers read. Stay connected. Stay informed. Visit tsln.com.
0: All right. Do you have some other good stuff for us?
1: I have some short little things. Do we have time?
0: Sure.
1: A good leader inspires people to have confidence in him. A great leader inspires people to have confidence in themselves.
0: Live neither in the past nor in the future, but let each day's work absorb all of your interest, energy, and enthusiasm. The best preparation for tomorrow is to do today's work superbly well. Sir William Osler wrote that.
1: Before we wrap it up, dear God, give us strength to accept with serenity the things that cannot be changed. Give us courage to change the things that can and should be changed. And give us the wisdom to distinguish one from the other.
0: If you want to share something with us here on The Good Stuff, send it to kimhburge@gmail.com. 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That's The Good Stuff.
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0: out there on this Friday morning, your Heartland weather forecast. Happy Friday to you. Final Friday here in September. 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Well, we're looking at isolated showers later today. A very slight chance. North Central Nebraska, 65, the expected high for you today. Isolated showers, cloudy at 56 tonight. And Saturday looking partly sunny. Saturday's high at 78 with southeast winds 5 to 10, becoming north-northwest in the afternoon. Clear Saturday night, 54, and then Sunday looking sunny. Sunday's high at 77, cloudy on Sunday night, 58. Monday brings a pretty good chance of rain, at least the way it looks right now. About a 70% chance on Monday, high of 73. 53 on Monday night. Tuesday's high at about 65 with a slight chance of rain. Tuesday night, 49. Wednesday, a slight chance of rain, sunny, and a high of 67. Slight chance Wednesday night, cloudy at 50. And Thursday, a slight chance of showers, sunny on Thursday with a high of 66. We will take a look at your Central South Dakota extended forecast and current conditions. They're on the way next.
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0: Well, we look at Central South Dakota. Patchy fog lingering here for another hour or two. High of 67 expected for you today.

0: not overly windy. Southeast winds 9 to 14, down to about 57 for you tonight. Could see a rain shower sprinkle for you tonight. Cloudy, maybe some sun peeking out on Saturday, a high of 78 for you. Tomorrow, a south wind 7 to 11. So cloudy skies, maybe a little clearing on Saturday night. Saturday looks really good, actually. High of 56. Sunday looks good, too. High of 75 on your Sunday. Still in the 70s on Monday, and then mid-60s expected for you Tuesday as we kind of transition into October at that point, Chris.
1: If I'm a listener out there, I'm thinking, should I take a jacket to the game tonight? Probably, right?
0: Probably. The sun will go down and get a little cooler out, but really a pretty nice day, pretty nice weekend in store for us as well. 60s next week as we hand off to October, which will be the final quarter of this year, 2026. A little bit foggy out there, Doss. You can't see much out the window, can you?
1: No, I can see just a tad bit of the Tripp County Courthouse. We've had foggier mornings, but it's going to be short-lived here this morning.
0: It'll be short-lived. It'll burn off, be pretty nice. 61, Aberdeen. 53 now, Rapid City. Sioux Falls at 58. Gregory at 61. Ainsworth 60 at 61 degrees. Humidity at 93%. Right here at 1260. And your Heartland weather forecast brought to you by Rosebud Electric of Gregory. Well, it's 7:39, and it was a busy volleyball night last night and a busy night, Friday night lights tonight, Chris.
1: Well, not just volleyball last night. We had boys golf at the Chamberlain Country Club yesterday. We had cross country for the Rapid City invite. Ainsworth football team, they won last night, so it was a pretty busy Thursday all yesterday.
0: Indeed it is. Well, it's 7:40. Let's get with it.
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1: Hey, good morning, sports fans. High school football last night, Ainsworth takes down Niobrara Verdigre 33-18. Golf yesterday at the Chamberlain Invite Thursday at the Chamberlain Country Club. Chase McQuirk of Chamberlain, he was the medalist for the tournament, shooting a 3-under par 69. Braden Creel of Chamberlain was runner-up, shooting an 81. Winners Brody Calhoun was 3rd with an 83. Carter Craven a winner. He was 4th with an 84. Cooper Craven a winner was 5th with an 85. Chamberlain won the team title by 10 strokes over winner. Todd County was 3rd. Volleyball last night. Bennett County over Lyman in straight sets. Burke over Chamberlain in straight sets. Todd County over Jones County in straight sets. Corus Kostigny defeated Gregory in straight sets. Bonham over Chamberlain in straight sets. Cross country yesterday at the Rapid City Invite, Peyton Van Deese of Spearfish won the girls race in 17:31-2. Chamberlain's Grace Phillips, she placed 6th overall. The boys race in Rapid City was won by Eric Area of Rapid City Central in a time of 15:16-4. High school football coverage tonight on 1260. Skyline Love coverage of Canton at Winter. Pre-game will start around 6:35. Winter coach Kevin Kieser talks about the good tests at home tonight.
3: They're good. They're physical up front, pretty big. Their running backs are good. They got the speed. Their fullback's really good. And he's also their middle linebacker. He's physical. And they do a lot of things really well. That, you know, they want to control the ball on offense. They'll take shots when they can, but we got to be ready for about everything.
1: That, again, was Winter football coach Kevin Kieser. We also talked this week to Canton Seahawks coach Rich Lundstrom. He talks about the play of his offensive line.
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1: That again was Canton Seahawks football coach Rich Lundstrom. 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Homecoming in Platte as well as Platte Geddes will host Gregory, pregame at around 6:25. Platte Geddes coach Bruce Hansen talks about trying to stay focused this week with homecoming.
5: They're still kids. We want them to have fun. We want them to experience the high school thing. And sometimes coaches forget about that and put too much on the game. So we want our kids to have fun and enjoy the week and all that stuff. But yeah, like you said, we do remind our kids that it kind of culminates with that homecoming football game, and this kind of week tops off with a win or a loss there. Kind of makes everything a good week or a bad week. So still want them to have fun and be kids, though.
1: That, again, was Platte Geddes football coach Bruce Hansen. We also talked this week to John

0: King, Gregory football coach, and he talks about the good road test.
1: They have a lot of upperclassmen, and they're physical. We're going to have to be ready to play. But one thing about Gregory and Platt playing all time, there's always a rivalry, and everybody's ready to play regardless of what the record is on both teams. This is usually a hard-fought ball game, and I know both teams will be ready to play.
0: That again was Gregory head football coach John King. Elsewhere in high school football tonight, we got Wagner playing at Chamberlain this afternoon. White River will play at Dupree-Dakini at 3 o'clock. We got Lyman at Jones County tonight. Glandreau Indians at Lord Rule kicking off at 6. We also got Bonham playing at Kimball-White Lake. Todd County will play this afternoon at Mapialuta at 3. Bridgeport at Valentine kicks off at 6. North Central tonight will play at Wausau. Major League Baseball tonight, Twins will start a home series against the Rangers. First pitch at Target Field tonight is coming up at 7:10. Don't forget golf tomorrow. Greenskeeper's Revenge going on at Medicine Creek Golf Course in Presho starting at noon Saturday. For our college football coverage coming up here for tomorrow, we'll have Eastern Illinois at South Dakota State kicking off at 6. Prelude to the pregame will start at 4:45 on 93.7 FM for Saturday. And on 1260 tomorrow, we'll have Nebraska at Michigan State kicking off at 4. Prelude to the pregame will start at about 2:55. Also, don't forget, coming up a week from this Sunday, folks, we're looking forward to this. We got Alan Bertram bringing his Mount Marty women's basketball team to the Winter Armory. They will be doing an inter-squad scrimmage coming up here on Sunday, October the 4th, starting at 3. You can come get your first look at the Lady Lancer women's basketball team, which includes former Winter Lady Warrior basketball players Bella and Olivia Swedland, and also Jaden Jensen, formerly of Murdo. With your KW Wire Sports, I'm Chris Dasky.
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3: 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McNenny, 50 head of black and baldy solid to broken. Grow, complete dispersion, 75 black and baldy cows from 6 to broken. Pollocky with 100 head of black and baldy solid to broken, plus many more bred cattle again this Saturday. Weigh-ups at 7 in the morning, 1,000 to 1,200 high-quality fall pears and bred cattle at 12 noon Central, 11 o'clock Mountain Time this Saturday. 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

0: Big Country 1260, Real Country for South Dakota and Nebraska. 949. 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
1: Scotty, we got a big event coming up this Sunday at our friends at the Smoking Mule in Chamberlain, a big fundraiser. And to tell us all about it, we're joined now by Dare Evans. Dare, what do you guys have planned for Sunday, bud?
2: We started a nonprofit down here, our Live Fast Foundation. It's a community nonprofit event that gives some scholarships and looking to expand into some mentorship roles. And we do this in honor of a coworker we lost. We are hosting the Live Fast Luau. It's going to be a fun day, community event, family friendly. We're going to have some drink specials, some food specials, some silent auction baskets, a couple games, just a really good time, hopefully out on the patio if the weather holds up.
1: Dare, you guys have an incredible menu, some really good barbecue. What can you tell us about that?
2: Obviously, all of our barbecue smoked right outside. Super fresh. The brisket melt has been one of the populars. Some nice slow-smoked brisket with Gouda and American cheese on sourdough bread and caramelized onions. That's been really popular. Since we're right on the water, the lobster and shrimp po' boy. You can't go wrong there. Fresh lobster and shrimp. Nice, buttery, rich dish. Everyone raves about that. And, of course, we're getting into fall when it's football time, so pizza and wings are in full force as well.
1: Dare, you guys do an incredible job, to say the absolute least, at the Smoking Mule. Thanks for joining us here, bud.
2: Yeah, thank you for having me.
1: Yeah, big thanks to Dare Evans, the Smoking Mule in Chamberlain, for joining us here this morning, Scott.
0: Absolutely. Man, I'm getting hungry just thinking about all those menu items. Great place in Chamberlain, for sure, the Smoking Mule. Tell them that KWYR sent you. Yes, indeed. Whether it be 1260 or 93.7. Yeah, in case you missed sports here this morning, a little reminder. You get a mulligan if you missed it. 8:05 Rooster Country. 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Don't forget Parade at 11, Lower Pool, 2 o'clock in Winter today. Platte 10:30 this morning and 2:30 in Valentine here this afternoon as well. 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High of 66 for you in central South Dakota. Pretty nice day. The fog should kind of burn off here by 9:30 or so this morning. 57 for you tonight. Tomorrow's high 78. Could feel a little summer-like, possibly tomorrow. Sunday's high about 76, 70.

0: 4 expected for you on Monday. Valentine at 58, Chamberlain 61, Pier 54, Ainsworth 59, Gregory at 60, and it's 61 degrees right here at 1260. Aaron Tippin's on the way. It's 7:53.
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3: 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Anders with 35, Black and Baldy fall pairs. Bergman, 30 head of Black and Baldy and Red fall pair. Cooney, 20 head of Black and Baldy fall pair, plus more pair. In the bred cattle, Mike McQuestion Estate with 100 head of Angus and First Cross Black Baldy heifers, all bred low birth weight Angus, sorted into short calf interval. Scott Ranch, 100 head of First Cross Black Baldy heifer, all bred Angus. Boylan, 100 home-raised Angus heifers, they're bred Angus. Schulte's, 100 head of black heifers, all bred Angus. Paint Rock Angus with 90 head of home-raised Angus cows from 3 to broken. McNenny, 50 head of black and baldy solid to broken. Grow, complete dispersion, 75 black and baldy cows from 6 to broken. Pollocky with 100 head of black and baldy solid to broken, plus many more bred cattle again this Saturday. Weigh-ups at 7 in the morning, 1,000 to 1,200 high-quality fall pairs and bred cattle at 12 noon Central, 11 o'clock Mountain Time this Saturday. Fort Pierre Livestock.
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1: From ABC News, I'm Brian Clark. Millions on the East Coast are bracing for a nor'easter, and the biggest dangers are coastal flooding, beach erosion, and especially high winds, says ABC Chief Meteorologist Ginger Z.
2: Wind gusts, Atlantic City, 7 a.m., 55 miles per hour. Montauk, over 60. Boston, picking up. And we're just going to keep that through the day Saturday. Very windy, talking 40 to 60 miles per hour. Someone else is like, I'm having a rooftop party. No, you're not. It's not happening.
1: All the way west.

0: implications.
1: Both of Maine's senators, including Republican Susan Collins, who's in a tough re-election fight that could decide control of the Senate, now calling on President Trump to release heating oil from a government reserve to bring costs down.
0: President Trump meeting with China's Xi Jinping for a third day today, the last day of his state visit. ABC's Sophie Flay says Thursday saw no major announcements, but some information about what the two discussed.
2: The Chinese Foreign Ministry says Xi told Trump AI must be kept under human control. And on the subject of the war against Iran, a Chinese ally, Xi urged Trump to end the war through talks as soon as possible. Iran is now offering to reopen the Strait of Hormuz within 7 days if the U.S. lifts its blockade and agrees to certain conditions similar to those agreed upon in June.
0: James Copenhaver, gravely wounded in the 2024 assassination attempt on then-candidate Donald Trump in Butler, Pennsylvania, died of his injuries. The president, in a statement, called him a true American patriot. You're listening to ABC News.
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0: New Jersey Governor Mikey Sherrill's calling for the immediate resignation of her lieutenant governor, fellow Democrat Dale Caldwell. That's after an independent investigation found credible evidence that Caldwell sexually harassed women. Caldwell's attorney says the resignation demand deprives him of his due process. Costco says it's going to use some of its tariff refunds to cut prices in several parts of its stores, including meat, produce, and home furnishings. New York's Attorney General Letitia James is suing the prediction market Polymarket.
5: The federal lawsuit alleged that Polymarket is an illegal, unlicensed gambling operation that exposes New Yorkers to serious personal and financial risk. Polymarket argues they aren't subject to state gambling laws because they're technically selling financial contracts, something regulated by the federal government. But the New York Attorney General says that under state law, it's the same thing as gambling and needs a license to operate. The federal lawsuit comes as Polymarket sees a massive boom in business, on track to facilitate more than $70 billion in trades just this year. Peter Haralamus, ABC News, New York.
0: Police in Baltimore say over a dozen people were hurt Thursday after an alleged stolen vehicle collided with a public bus Thursday afternoon. The vehicle had four juveniles in it, and police say it was trying to flee officers at the time. I'm Brian Clark, ABC News.
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8: And good morning, everyone. 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Well, the Gregory Arts Council will present Steel Magnolias this weekend at the Dixon Town Hall Theater beginning tonight. Here's director Rhonda Graber.
9: Yeah, the Gregory Arts Council has been together for around about 2 years, and this is our third play that we have put on. We're trying to make it more of a regular thing that we do, two or three plays a year. I was thinking this summer that my goal was to someday direct Steel Magnolias, and the time was right. And so I said, what the heck, let's just go with it and do it now. Of course, had auditions, and we got six great, fantastic actresses to play these roles. It is going to be a fabulous

0: fabulous show. And of course, everybody remembers the movie made in the 80s, if you were around in that time period. And so this was going to even be better. Show times will be Friday and Saturday night starting at 7 p.m. Doors open at 6:30. Sunday, we have a matinee starting at 2. I believe the doors open at 1:30. Right now, you can get tickets at any of the three banks in Gregory. There's Bank West, First Fidelity Bank, and Consumers Federal Credit Union. If that's not a possibility, we do have a Facebook page, and you can contact us through that. We will get you tickets.
1: That, again, was Rhonda Graber in Gregory. Well, the Chamberlain Ocoma Chamber has their Harvest Festival Saturday at the Ocoma City Park. Here's office manager in Chamberlain, Alyssa Box.
2: Yeah, so we're going to have our Harvest Festival from 9 a.m. to 3 p.m. We will have some live music by Carmen Schooler from 11 a.m. to 1 p.m. At 10 a.m., we'll have a story time and craft put on by Cozard Memorial Library, some activities for the kids. Our vendor fair will be going on all throughout the day. We have about 30 vendors and about 3 food trucks going to be there. We'll have bouncy houses. And I think that's about it. And we'll have our Lakers Car Club will be there as well. When you get off the exit, you'll take a right or a left, depending on which direction you're coming from. Go towards the river and take a right, and then you'll see the city park to your left.
1: And again, the office manager with the Chamberlain Ocoma Chamber of Commerce, Alyssa Box. 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News time is 8:07. 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
3: We were talking earlier this week to Winter JAG coordinator Cassie Hawkinson. She'd tell us how things have been going here as of late.
4: It's been a really good start to the school year. We have about 31 students enrolled in our program, which is great. And actually coming up, we have 4 students who are going to go to what they call the Emerging Leaders Summit. And that's in Rapid City in October. And that's just to help them with like career and leadership skills. And so we're excited to have 4 of our students join some other South Dakota JAG programs as well. Later in the spring, we will be having a fundraiser, and then I will do lots of different advertising for that as well. But right now, our focus is mainly on doing some like different college tours and having guest speakers so far this semester.
3: That again was Winter JAG coordinator Cassie Hawkinson. The Fort Pierre horse races are coming up next weekend at the Stanley County Fairgrounds in Fort Pierre on October the 3rd. Shane Cramey talks further about it.
5: Yeah, we've been busy setting up the Stanley County Fairgrounds, getting prepared for that October 3rd horse racing, live horse racing event. Of course, you might have seen the flyer. We're going to distribute over $70,000 in purses and incentives to some of those great race horses and those jockeys that make their way through the Midwest and are currently racing at other locations. So we'll invite everyone in. Just a reminder, it's $10 admission at the door. Ages 16 and under are free. Going to have some of that great fairground food. Going to try and keep everything moderately priced. Going to have our horse racing apparel for sale. We're going to have some kids face painting and other activities. There's always some other nonprofits around that like to show up at the horse races and kind of use us with all the people that are there, so we always welcome them in as well. There is parimutuel wagering available, so and if you have a non-winning wager, if you haven't attended before, we've got over $1,800 in gift cards available. And so you just sign your name to the back of that losing parimutuel ticket, put it in the tumbler, and chances are you might win one of those 80 or even more gift cards that are available. So it's always a great thing to watch all that. We're going to have you can visit with your family and friends, say all those great equine athletes that will be coming here to Fort Pierre. Just encourage everyone to stop by. Hopefully the sun's going to shine for us, and we're going to have some good times.
3: That again was Shane Cramey. The Live and JAG program has kept busy over the last month. Chad Johnson tells us what they've been up to.
6: Yeah, we've been doing like a lot of career exploration stuff, looking at some colleges and different career opportunities post-high

0: school with some of them, and the freshman and sophomore, we've been kind of doing some book studies, Seven Habits of Effective Teens and The Energy Bus, and What Colors Your Parachute, kind of a career-oriented book, trying to narrow down your options as you transition into life after school. So that's kind of what we've been doing in the classroom. We've got a lot of things outside the classroom going on. Over homecoming, we had a float in the parade, and we have a punt, pass, and kick. Our fundraising event was postponed. We're actually going to do that on October 1st. Now we've moved that to 1:30 in the afternoon. Businesses have been really generous with sponsorship, and that's kind of how we put our event on this over the years.
1: That again was Lyman JAG coordinator Chad Johnson. River City Truck Fest will take place on Saturday, October the 10th in Platte. Tommy Beal tells us more.
2: Yeah, so this is our third year doing it. We're having a burnout pit. We're going to have a DJ and a cruise to follow. We have top 15 awards, and last year we had about 130 trucks, so we're expecting it to be a little bit bigger this year, and yeah, it's going to be a good time. That's at Ringling Gravel and Construction in Platte. It's on the south end of Main Street. We've had really good turnout. First year I did it, it was my senior project, and I wasn't expecting it to be as big as it was, and we just had a lot of people and a lot of good feedback, and the community loved it, so doing it for the third year. We've had people from Minnesota, North Dakota, Wyoming, Montana is the farthest I've seen, and yeah, so just anywhere really around the central states. It's from 2 to 7 p.m., just show and shine, and then the burnout competition starts halfway through the day, and then the cruise to follow, which is my favorite part. All the money is going to Midwest Honor Flight, so it's foundation that's pretty near and dear to my heart. I really enjoy going and seeing their welcome home ceremony, so I'm happy to be donating money to Midwest Honor Flight again this year.
1: That again was Tommy Beal. The Winter Area Chamber of Commerce is getting set for the busy upcoming pheasant hunting season. Executive Director for the Chamber, Mike Scott, talks further about it.
3: That's one thing that we're starting to really gear up for. City will be putting up our Welcome Hunter banners at the end of the month. And then we'll get up information for our local hunters to come in. Check out all of our services that we have in the community, from our restaurants to our medical to our hunting, just anything that the hunters may need. And, you know, a couple of resources that the hunters have coming to town is, one is checking out our website, WinterSDChamber.org. And we've also, throughout the community, we have our membership directories. So we have a list of all of our businesses that are chamber members and the different things that the hunters are looking for. And they can always stop in the chamber office, too, you know, if they need information on places to hunt, places to stay, might be getting their vehicles fixed or something. You know, we can help you with all of that. So we really encourage all hunters to look at our information or stop in the chamber and hopefully enjoy their time here in winter.
1: That again was the executive director with Winter Area Chamber of Commerce, Mike Scott. Feeding South Dakota is coming back to Chamberlain on September 28th. Steve DeSluver tells us more.
4: We're the St. James Food Pantry in Chamberlain, and we're open 2 days a week for our pantry, but we buy our food, some of our food, from Feeding South Dakota, and once a month they come with a mobile food truck. It's usually the last Monday of the month from 12 until 2 o'clock, and we volunteer to help them distribute the food. It is open to anyone. So far we've had enough volunteers. We could always use more. I mean, they have to sign up with Feeding South Dakota. They have to register with them. Or they can come to us and they'll have a form that they can fill out the day they come to volunteer. But Feeding South Dakota wants them to be registered with their organization. You know, you don't have to get out of your car. You stay in your car. You drive through. We load the food into the car. You have to register with them. We have somebody that registers as you come through. And you can only do it at one site a month. They have it on a lot of different sites around this area, but you can only go to one site a month. But anybody can come here if they haven't gone to another site for the month.
1: That again was Steve DeSluver in Chamberlain. For KWIR News, I'm Chris Dowski.
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1: 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Memorial service is for 93-year-old Rosie Westendorf of Platt. Will be held on Saturday at 10:30 at St. Peter's Catholic Church with visitation from 9 to 10. Funeral service is for Wayne James Running Horse Sr. will be an ideal on Monday at 2 p.m. Burial will follow in the Holy Spirit Cemetery of Ideal. Funeral service is for 92-year-old Gretchen Hausman of Butte, Nebraska. Will be Thursday, October 1st at 10:30 at City Hall in Fairfax. Burial will be in the Highland Cemetery of Fairfax. Those are the funeral announcements. They are brought to you by Gregory Drug at 8:18 on this Friday morning. In case you missed it on the air last evening, early this morning, Winter Armory, Carter Craven and Alice Wilson named Homecoming Royalty. Sandra York named the Homecoming Parade Marshal. And we'll be talking about Platt, of course, their homecoming coronation that happened last evening as well. And on the volleyball courts last night, Burke, Todd County, Bennett County, all victorious last night as well. Of course, another great day of golf it was for Chase McQuirk of Chamberlain. Had the Chamberlain invite yesterday as well. Winners Brody Calhoun shot an 83, Carter Craven an 84, Cooper Craven an 85. Chamberlain won the team title yesterday as well. 8:18 on this Friday morning, and time for your forecast this morning. Yeah, a little foggy out there. 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It's patchy fog yet this morning. Could see a rain shower, 57 tonight, up to 76 for you tomorrow. Kind of hanging in there at 59 in Pier, Chamberlain 62, Ainsworth and Valentine 61, 61 in Gregory, and 62 right here, 1260. It's 8:19. Birthdays and anniversaries are next.
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0: That's Judd with two D's. The second D is silent.
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3: 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In the bred cattle, Mike McQuestion Estate with 100 head of Angus and First Cross Black Baldy heifers, all bred low birth weight Angus, sorted into short calving interval. Scott Ranch, 100 head of First Cross Black Baldy heifer, all bred Angus. 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Paint Rock Angus with 90 head of home-raised Angus cows from 3 to broken. McNenny, 50 head of black and baldy solid to broken. Grow, complete dispersion, 75 black and baldy cows from 6 to broken. Pollocky with 100 head of black and baldy solid to broken, plus many more bred cattle again this Saturday. Weigh-ups at 7 in the morning, 1,000 to 1,200 high-quality fall pears and bred cattle at 12 noon Central, 11 o'clock Mountain Time this Saturday. 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
6: Happy birthday! Happy birthday to you! Happy birthday! Happy birthday to you!
7: Wow. 8:24, it's birthday and anniversary time on a Friday morning, brought to you by Shippey Realty and Auction. We got a big list here today, a guy that always works. Ryan Brozek of Winter celebrating a birthday. Happy birthday, Ryan Brozek in Winter today. Jeffrey Burns, formerly of Winter, is double nickel today. Dosky, how we all? We're all getting older. None of us are getting younger. I don't think, at least. Jeffrey Burns, formerly of Winter, now in Huron. Double nickel today. Lori McQuirk at Chamberlain celebrates a birthday as well. And Scotty Convalin celebrates on Saturday. That is from Francis Wellcrest.
8: A stud golfer. Happy birthday to Rich Crow Eagle, formerly of St. Francis. Happy birthday to Rich today from friends. Happy birthday to Vicky Kubik Huebner of Sioux Falls from a friend, and also Vance and Darnell. Tomorrow, happy birthday to Jacob Borner of Winter. On Saturday, happy birthday to Josh Moretta Platt from Friends this weekend at Bell for tomorrow.
7: Rick Shippey in Winter celebrates on Sunday. Happy birthday to Rick in Winter. That's for the family on Sunday. Vernon Brown of White River also celebrates on Sunday. That is from Friends. Betty Dvorak celebrates on Saturday in Winter. And one of the nicest boys, Disco Drisco, Dane Drisco, formerly Winter, now in Boise, Idaho. From Marlena, Delaney, Cece, Savannah, Juliet, Dad, and the rest of the family. Nice boy he is. Disco Driscoll. Dane Driscoll, Dosky. I remember him when he was like...

0: Going back many, many moons ago. Happy birthday to Dane, all-around stud. Happy birthday to Dane in Boise today. Also, happy birthday to Gunnar Stevens of Burke. Tomorrow, our good friend, happy birthday to Tim Provacek of Winter, celebrates on Saturday. Saturday, a happy birthday to Wendy Stuckel of Tripp County. And a happy birthday to Neil Hilla of Gregory from Friends, too.
1: So Sunday, Lydia Barfis of Winter celebrates a birthday from the family. Kurt Hansen of Herrick celebrates. Happy anniversary to Steve and Donna Kubik of Hamill. That is from Vance at Darnell today. Happy anniversary, Grady and Sarah Myers as well. And Ashley Swan, formerly of Gregory, celebrates from Friends as well, Chris.
0: Tomorrow we say a happy anniversary to Melvin and Rosemary Conant of Winter. Also a happy anniversary to Marty and Wendy Mortensen of Winter tomorrow. Saturday, a happy birthday to Dave and Terrell of Winter. That is from the family. Saturday, happy birthday to Tyson Sir of Chamberlain from Friends as well.
1: Saturday, Scotty Jorgensen of Ideal celebrates a birthday. Yes, indeed, that is coming up on Saturday. Also Saturday, Austin Nelson of Winter celebrates a birthday. Saturday, Michael Kimball of Platt celebrates for Friends. Sunday, Barb DeSursa of Winter celebrates a birthday for the family. Lane Litoff Hamill is 10 today from Papa, Granny, and Uncle Jesse. And Sunday, Karen Chirashik of Winter from the family as well, Chris.
0: I'll be talking to this guy later today. Happy birthday to Jeff Smith at the Prairie View Gospel Barn in Gregory celebrates tomorrow. That's from his many friends out there. Sunday, hardworking, all-around great guy, Dan Patmore of Winter celebrates on Sunday. That is from the family. Sunday, happy birthday to Mavis Brickman of Chamberlain from Friends. Sunday, I don't think he's in charge of the Hamill Dam. Scott Schuyler of Hamill from the family.
1: Somebody's got to be. Scotty Schuyler of Hamill, happy birthday this weekend. Lauren Nas of Winter celebrates tomorrow. Jamie Navandi of Winter celebrates on Sunday, formerly of Chamberlain. Rodney Rohrbach of Chamberlain celebrates on Sunday. Sunday, Aspen Thompson, formerly of Chamberlain from Friends. And Sunday, Rochelle Schrakey of Pukwana celebrates a birthday as well. It's our birthday and anniversary scene, and a big one, brought to you by Shippey Realty and Auctions at 828. Happy Friday to ya. Here's Johnny Cash at 1260.

0: There are a couple of goofballs trying to make sense of the crazy world we live in.
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George Jones, the Country 1260, Real Country for South Dakota and Nebraska, and it's finally Friday. Well, it is Friday. It's a final Friday here in the month of September. So the parade today in Lower Brule is at 11 a.m. Parade in Winter today is at 2 o'clock. Parade at Platts at 10:30. And the parade in Valentine is at 2:30 today as well. They will crown their king and queen during halftime tonight in Valentine. And we do want you to remember that the game in Valentine tonight starts at 6. All righty, keep that in mind. Congrats to Asher and Claire, the homecoming royalty at Platts. Carter and Alice and Winter and Sanford York, the homecoming parade marshal. Tomorrow, busy day, Nebraska at Michigan State. Prelude to the pregames at 2:55, and it's right here on 1260. Now keep in mind, Eastern Illinois plays at South Dakota State. Prelude to the pregame on 93.7 is at 4:45. Tonight, Gregory and Platt will have that game on the air, and of course, Canton at Winter. I will have that right here on 1260. From Warrior Field, pregame about 6:40 tonight. For Chris, pregame closer to 6:30 tonight as well. So, busy, busy Friday night. Your forecast this morning brought to you by the Rosebud Exchange in Mission. You know, there really isn't much they don't have at the Rosebud Exchange in Mission. Get ready for

0: Paul. Get ready for Halloween at the Rosebud Exchange in Mission. High today of about 65 in north central Nebraska. Little foggy, a little damp out there. 67 today in central South Dakota. Not a bad day for a parade, though. 57 tonight. Tomorrow's high at 78. Sunday's high at 76 in central South Dakota. Pierre at 57. Chamberlain, 62. Ainsworth, 61. Valentine at 60. Gregory at 62. And at 62 right here at 1260. We are cruising 836. On your Friday morning.
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Real country for South Dakota and Nebraska. Schramm and Dusky on a Friday morning. Well, tonight, good ball game. Wagner playing at Chamberlain tonight. Gregory's at Platte Geddes. That'll be on 93.7 FM tonight. Canton and Winter, I'll have that for you on 1260 here tonight as well. And Lyman at Jones County, another good matchup tonight. Miranda Lambert, 1260.

Country 1260, Real Country 4, South Dakota and Nebraska at 8:50 on this Friday morning. Happy homecoming, one and all. They got a big weekend going on at Platte. I'll tell you what, co-ed softball tournament is tomorrow. That begins at 8 a.m., by the way. Happening in Platte. Yeah, all part of their big heyday celebration going on at Platte here this weekend. It is, of course, homecoming in winter this weekend. We're almost October. It's football season, hunting season just around the corner. Your next tailgate or gathering really ought to include mid

0: Dakota meets in winter. We have Angela Leiferman with us this morning.
1: Well, it's football season, so there's always wings. We always have the wings if you want to do that for your tailgating. And, of course, lots of hamburger patties. We have the specialty patties, jalapeno and cheddar, bacon and cheddar, mushroom and Swiss, many more. Hot dogs are always going to be a good one. We have your salami and cheeses here if you want to make your trays. Pretty much a little bit of everything. We can make tailgating fun for you. We love this time of year also here.
0: You bet. Angela Leiferman with Mid-Dakota Meats in winter. Yeah, October. We turn that, what, next Thursday? It is October. Indeed it is. Hey, it's time for your morning markets on this Friday morning, and it's brought to you by Litas Seed.
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0: Well, we look at December corn down 12 and a quarter at 515 and a quarter. March down 12 and a half at 529. May down 12 and a quarter at 536. December Kansas City wheat down 23 and a quarter at 743 and three quarters. March down 23, 756 and a half. May down 22, 762. November soybeans down 17 and a half at 1299 and three quarters. January down 17 and a quarter at 13.14 and three quarters. March down 16 and three quarters, 13.23. Your morning markets are brought to you by Litas Seed. With your forecast coming up here just around the corner as we head toward the top of the hour. Happy homecoming to welcome back alumni. It is 8:53.
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9: 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Bergman, 30 head of Black and Baldy and red fall pair. Cooney, 20 head of Black and Baldy fall pair, plus more pair. In the bred cattle, Mike McQuestion Estate with 100 head of Angus and First Cross. Black Baldy heifers, all bred low birth weight Angus, sorted into short calf and interval. Scott Ranch, 100 head of First Cross Black Baldy Heifer, all bred Angus. Boylan, 100 home raised Angus heifers, they're bred Angus. Schulte's, 100 head of black heifers, all bred Angus. Paint Rock Angus with 90 head of home raised Angus counts from 3 to broken. McNenny, 50 head of Black and Baldy solid to broken. Grow, complete dispersion, 75. Black and Baldy counts from 6 to broken. Pollocky with 100 head of Black and Baldy solid to broken, plus many more bred cattle again this Saturday. Weigh-ups at 7 in the morning, 1,000 to 1,200 high quality fall pairs and bred. Fred Gettle at 12.

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2: From ABC News, I'm Brian Clark. President Trump said on social media that his meetings with China's Xi Jinping have been very productive. But it's not clear if the leaders reached any agreement on key issues like artificial intelligence or Iran. ABC's national security and defense analyst Mick Mulroy explains China's important role in the Iran conflict.
3: China, of course, buys a majority of Iranian energy. So they have influence over Iran. They are allies. If they could become involved, that might make at least the chances to resume negotiations in earnest go up.
2: And Iran says that it's willing to reopen the Strait of Hormuz if the U.S. ends its blockade, but uncertainty continues to drive oil prices higher. ABC's Jay O'Brien says that's even as more ships were able to transit the strait.

0: ABC chief meteorologist Ginger Z says the wind is a major threat.
1: There are pockets of high wind warnings from Delaware all the way up to eastern Massachusetts for gusts above 60 miles per hour. So that's the type that can take out trees and power lines. Most of the coast is still dry, but the winds are starting to pick up by 5 p.m. tonight. Then the rain comes in with it.
0: And rain will be a major issue in Hawaii. Hurricane Nolo is passing past the islands and parts could see more than a foot of rain. The governor is urging people to make preparations now. 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
0: It's not just fuel prices going higher, as ABC Stephanie Ramos explains.
9: Bloomberg reporting that PepsiCo is raising prices on some of its popular snacks and drinks just months after cutting prices by as much as 15% in an effort to win back shoppers. Bloomberg says prices will rise on bags of Doritos, Ruffles, and Sun Chips, along with some Tostitos salsa and Fritos dips. Some soda prices are also expected to rise, with the changes coming as early as the end of this year or early 2027.
0: The tech industry is dealing with backlash to massive data centers, so in order to find a place, ABC's Jim Ryan says the industry is looking up.
10: One solution to the noise, the electricity, the water use that data centers present on Earth is to put them in space and power them with the sun.
11: Once you start looking at solar power and think, how can I make that as simple and efficient as possible, doing it in space in the right orbit becomes the natural answer.
10: Dr. Travis Beals on Google's website. He heads Project Suncatcher and hopes to send AI-crucial computer chips into space next week, a very early step toward building an orbiting data center. Jim Ryan, ABC News.
0: A private robotic spacecraft fell to Earth after it failed to rescue an aging NASA telescope. Catalyst Space Technologies says LINK re-entered the atmosphere overnight. It could not salvage the Swift Observatory. That observatory is expected to re-enter the atmosphere in November. I'm Brian Clark, ABC News.
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13: Good morning, everyone. It's 9:05 and time for the news, being brought to you by Grossenberg Implement, your John Deere dealer with 9 locations in South Dakota, Nebraska, and Wyoming. 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Winter students will cap off their homecoming festivities with a football game tonight against Canton. Winter High School Student Council President William Jorgensen and Vice President Reese Halligan preview the action-packed day and night ahead.
14: At 10 a.m., Winter High School students will host its annual pep rally, where there will be activities including Battle of the Classes, the candidates, float riders, and Master and Mistress will all be in challenge against each other. This will take place at the Winter Armory. The public is welcome to attend. Students and spectators will sit on the west side of the armory.
15: We dress in purple and gold as students and faculty prepare to celebrate Winter High School with the annual parade and homecoming football game. And your 2026 float riders are Suchi Chaudhary and Mason Beeler, Lena Demers and Brody Calhoun, Hazel Eaglehawk and Carter Foster, Shannon Rank and Revan Moss, and Bailey Shelbourne and Rustin Schroeder.
13: Reese and William go into further detail about the parade for this afternoon.
15: Entries will line up at the corner of 7th Street and Country Club Road at 1 p.m. The theme for the parade is Blast from the Past and can be used for any float or entry. The parade will begin at 2 p.m.

0: Winter High School would like to remind everyone that the school and the field are alcohol and drug-free zones.
1: This week, we'll conclude with perhaps the most revered homecoming activity in Winter's history, the football game. The tickets office opens at 5:30 p.m., pregame activities at 6:30, and kickoff at 7 p.m. The Warriors will be taking on Canton Seahawks at Warrior Field. Winter Student Council will have concessions. The proceeds from the concession stand help fund homecoming activities, so please join us for a grilled burger or hot dog to help support our student council.
2: That again, Reese Halligan and William Jorgensen with Winter High School's Student Council. 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
2: That, again, was Platt Geddes Middle and High School Principal Calvin Hunhoff. 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
2: 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Memorial service is for 93-year-old Rosie Westendorf of Platt. 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Funeral service is for Wayne James Running Horse Sr. will be held at Ideal Monday at 2 p.m. Burial will follow in the Holy Spirit Cemetery of Ideal. Funeral service is for 92-year-old Gretchen Hausman of Butte will be Thursday, October 1st at 10:30 at the City Hall in Fairfax. Those are the funeral announcements. They are brought to you by Winter True Value at 9:10. Hey, as we look toward October, keep in mind the Winter Catholic Church Fall Festival, Sunday, October 11th, 4:30 to 6:30, St. Mary's Hall in Winter. And of course, hunting season just around the corner. Hunter's Breakfast will be October 17th and 18th, 24th and 25th at the Witten Community Hall as well. It is 9:10. Happy Friday morning to you.
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3: Joining us in the phone lines now is Karen Douglas to talk about a special weekend coming up in Wiwila here for Saturday. Karen, what do you guys have going on here for this weekend?
4: We have the 100th anniversary of the Wiwila Community Hall, and we have lots of things planned for memory's sake.
3: Now, what all do you guys have planned for the weekend, Karen?
4: Well, on Saturday afternoon, we plan to open with a program, and then we're going to be doing some of the things that over the years are remembered, that people remembered through their memories, like having a baseball game, it is. And then we're also going to have the Kinniston Band playing music. Some can dance if they want, or they can have card games, or different things that over the years that have been done in the Wiwila Community Hall.
3: Now, where will all this take place at, Karen? Will it all be at the hall there in Wiwila for Saturday?
4: It will take place right at the Wiwila Community Hall and at the baseball diamond that's right east of the hall.
3: 100 years, that's pretty special, Karen. This should be quite the gathering and celebration here for the weekend.
4: We sure hope so. We hope many people come with their memories and come to make more memories.
3: Karen, is there anything else you'd like to share with our listeners while we have in the phone lines today?
4: We're just really looking forward to it, everyone. The board has been working really hard to get things ready to go, and so we're all looking forward to a really good time. We do want people to remember to bring their baseball gloves, and then we'll have cake and ice cream to help celebrate with the weekend.
3: Hey, Karen, thank you so much for joining us. Hope you guys have a fun weekend, okay?
4: Thank you, and we hope everybody will come. Everyone is welcome.
3: That, again, was Karen Douglas.
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0: 560, Real Country for South Dakota and Nebraska. A little Blackhawk for you. And there you have it. 9:30 on your Friday morning. Happy Friday morning to you. Yes, indeed. Big weekend. Of course, going on with all the homecoming activities going on. Parade in winter is at 2 o'clock today. Keep that in mind. You know, winter chicken dinner. They're on the highway in winter for you alumni that are back. Fantastic chicken, by the way. Stop on by for great chicken at Chicken Strips. They got great wings, sides, soup, and more at winter chicken dinner. And, of course, this weekend, too, you heard about this on the news. Chamberlain Ocoma Chamber of Commerce has its annual Harvest Festival at the Ocoma City Park from 9 to 3. At the Chamberlain Ocoma, of course, in Chamberlain Ocoma, big Harvest Festival going on in Chamberlain Ocoma this weekend. Time for your morning markets on a Friday, brought to you by Litaw Seed.
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1: As we look at December corn, down 9 3/4, 517 3/4, March down 10, 532, May down 9 1/4 at 539. December, Kansas City, wheat down 18 1/2 at 748 1/2. March down 18 3/4, 760 3/4. May down 18 1/2 at 765 1/2. We look at November soybeans, down 15 3/4, 1301 3/4. January down 16 1/4, 1315 3/4. Your morning markets are brought to you by Litas Seed, with your forecast here this morning. Yeah, brought to you by the Gustav Convenience Stores of Central South Dakota, with a high today of about 65, and North Central Nebraska, 67 today in Central South Dakota. 57 for you tonight, 78 for you on your Saturday. Valentine at 60, Chamberlain 61, Ainsworth 59, Gregory at 60, Pier 57 at 61, right here at 1260. It is 9:33 on this Friday morning.
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Real Country for South Dakota and Nebraska. Shenandoah, 942 on this Friday morning. Yeah, we say happy anniversary, Steve and Donna Kubik of Hamel today. Happy anniversary, Grady and Sarah Myers of Winter today as well. It's 942 with Earl Thomas Conley at Country 1260 in the morning.

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1: Our theme is Tune Into Homecoming, which is a cartoon theme. 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And then, of course, we have our football game against Flandreau Indian School Saturday for our homecoming cross-country team. They, I believe, are in Platte.
0: Brendan Estes with the Lower Brule School District. This is something really neat, folks. Members of the Winter American Legion, they're selling booklets of winter students from 1913 to present day. Sally Brozek joins us to tell us more.
2: So, you know, in winter, homecoming is just a huge tradition, and a lot of traditional things come along with that. So, actually, these books were put together years ago, and then I think they print them every few years when they get new classes. They're just books, and they have all the winter high school graduating classes. They go back to, like, 1913 and current through the year of 2026 of all the graduating classes of each member of the class. So, just a resource to kind of check names and check with people. Like I said, they update them every couple years, and this is the year that they got updated, so they're out there for sale. They're $10 a book, and like I said, they go from class 1913 to class 2026, so there's a lot of names in there. And they are being sold at the Winter True Value here in town on Main Street, and they'll just be available if anybody wants to stop by.
0: That again was Sally Brozek. Yeah, your forecast here this morning is brought to you by H&O Electric and Winter, commercial, industrial, residential. 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Today's high should be about 65 in north central Nebraska for you today. Tomorrow's high going to warm up. Might even feel a little bit summer-like. 78 for you tomorrow. Today's high at about 67 in central South Dakota with light south winds. 57 for you tonight. Cloudy and a high of about 77 for you on Saturday. Good-looking day tomorrow. About 75 expected for you on your Sunday as well. We've had some lingering fog, maybe a little light mist out there. Valentine at 60, Chamberlain at 61, Pier at 57, Ainsworth at 59, Gregory at 60. It is 62 degrees right here at 1260 on a homecoming weekend for some. Lower Brule, Winter, Platte, Valentine, still celebrating homecoming. Yes, indeed. You've got some Tricia Yearwood coming up for you just around the corner as we head toward the top of the hour at ABC News. It is 9:47.
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9: And where in North Dakota are you?
10: Tioga, North Dakota, 45 miles east of Williston.
9: Tioga?
10: Yes.
9: And what are you harvesting?
10: We're still working on canola. It's just been a long, slow process because it went down and we got durum to cut yet before we go to South Dakota to do beans and corn.
9: So this is standing canola, is it?
10: No, it's laser. Most of it fell down already. It's just a slow go.
9: So it's not swathed. You have to pick it up.
10: Yeah, you straight cut it.
9: The worst of both worlds, right?
10: Yes, sir.
9: Does a pickup reel do it all, or do you have lifters?
10: No, the pickup wheel, you put it down low and it'll pick it up. You shave the ground.
9: Yeah, so now you have a problem bringing rocks in, do you? Or
10: you got to watch out for the rocks. Yes, you do.
9: Oh, yeah.
10: You can't see them because they're covered up with canola.
9: So darn thick that you can't see through the canopy, yeah. What are the yields like?
10: Oh, what we've done is anywhere 1,300, 1,500 pounds per acre, which isn't good. It should be 2,000 or better.
9: How's the quality of the seed?
10: Test weight's not that bad. It's not terribly bad.
9: Being an oil seed, it's fairly resilient, but it can be a problem, right?
10: Right.
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3: 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At a Mercantile here this morning, October cattle at 218.47, down 60. Diesel down 12 at 220.97. Feb's up 22 at 223.05. And April's up 32 at 248.85. Over in the feeders, October feeders at 340.70, up 232. November's at 331.05, up 297. Over in the hogs, October hogs at 78.97, down 22. Diesel down 40 at 69.07. Feb's down a dime at 775. Over in the grain markets, we're lower to sharply lower here. These corns at 518.75, down 8.75. March corn at 532.5, down 9.25. November beans at 1302.5, down 15 cents for the day. December meal is 368.50, that's down $3.90. In the wheat, December Chicago wheat's down 17.75 at 689.25. Kansas City wheat's down 16.5 in December at 750.5. And the Minneapolis wheat in December's trading at 709.25, down 11 cents. Bonds are lower. Bonds in September at 104.05, that down 30 seconds for the day. The dollar's lower. The December dollar index, par 73, down 28. October gold, 4,026.69, that's up $1.80. And December silver's up 24 cents at 64.25. November crude down 61 at 94.06. In the sugar market here in October at 1766, up 8. March cotton's down 136 at 84.67, and March coffee is up 275 at 270.45. Our toll-free number in Fort Pierre is 1-800-658-2232. 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
2: From ABC News, I'm Brian Clark. Chinese President Xi Jinping's arrived at the White House for tea to begin the final day of his three-day visit. President Trump called Thursday's meetings very productive, but did not indicate whether the two made gains on key issues. One of those issues is artificial intelligence. And ABC national security and defense analyst Mick Mulroy says there are a lot of pieces at play.
3: Not only is it the issues that are directly involving artificial intelligence, but there's also the technology that goes into that, the chips that the United States has, that China wants, that Taiwan makes a lot of, the critical earth minerals that China has that we want.
2: Another key issue is the war in Iran, which continues to elevate prices. And ABC's Jay O'Brien in Washington says those prices have become a major political issue.
4: Energy officials in Maine say the average statewide cost for heating oil is now over $6. That's an 81% jump compared to a year ago and topping a record from 4 years ago, forcing Mainers to pay about $740 more to fill the average tank used to heat their homes. And that's not the only thing hurting America. Wallets. The war with Iran is also driving up diesel costs with the average price of $6.50 a gallon this morning and gas at $4.49.
2: And U.S. consumer sentiment fell to a four-month low in the University of Michigan survey, which saw sentiment fall to 4.

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1: Pope Leo began his visit to France and Paris, and in a speech, he warned about some of the risks of technology.
2: Our efforts in this domain must ensure that new technologies remain at the service of the human person rather than becoming yet another instrument of domination and injustice.
1: He was speaking at UNESCO, the headquarters of the UN's cultural organization. ABC News has learned that 8 sailors on the USS Abraham Lincoln and its supporting ships attempted to take their own lives during the grueling 10-month deployment tied to the war in Iran. Senator Kirsten Gillibrand of New York tells ABC News,
3: "It's not appropriate when you are hearing from families, from service members, from different personnel that there might well be crisis on board, that it's not taken seriously."
1: The Navy says the number of suicide attempts is standard for a long deployment. Artificial intelligence cost the head of a financial institution her job, but it was not because it took her job. It's what she used AI to post, says ABC's Jim Ryan.
4: Jane Smith is no longer CEO at the Family First Credit Union in Michigan after she posted an AI-generated image of herself and her family wearing Lake America sweatshirts. President Trump has demanded that Canada's Lake Ontario be renamed. Smith says the image wasn't a political statement, but a joke not meant for public viewing.
1: I'm Brian Clark, ABC News.
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8: 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A memorial trap and skeet shoot will happen this Sunday at the Draper Gun Club. Greg Boyle talks further about it.
9: It's Russell Vick and Russell Hurst memorial trap and skeet shoot. Like you said, the 27th at the Draper Gun Club, and sign up starts at 12. We'll be shooting trap, skeet, and doubles, and handicap. It's open to all, and that's kind of one reason we want to try to keep our trap going is for the kids. So just register when you get here. We will have a meal after the shoot. And the Pheasants Forever, in our chapter here, the West River Pheasants Forever, they'll give the youth, you know, in high school and younger, 2 boxes of shells, and they also pay for 2 rounds of pigeons. That'd be like, the pigeon would be like 50 pigeons. 2 boxes of shells is 50 shells. And we also have a gun raffle, and we got 2 semi-automatic shotguns. One of the Winchester Super 4X 12-gauge. Or Franco, FRANCHI. It's pronounced different than what it's spelled. Infinity 320 gauge. And we'll be having the drawing there after the shoot while we're having our meal.
8: That again was Greg Boyle. A 100-year celebration of the Wiwila Community Hall happens tomorrow. Karen Douglas previews.
10: We have the 100th anniversary of the Wiwila Community Hall, and we have lots of things planned for memory's sake. We plan to open with a program, and then we're going to be doing some of the things that over the years are remembered, that people remembered to their memories, like having a baseball game, it is. And then we're also going to have the Kinniston Band playing music. Some can dance if they want, or they can have card games, or different things that over the years that have been done in the Wiwila Community Hall. It'll take place right at the Wiwila Community Hall. and at the baseball diamond.

0: diamond that's right east of the hall. Just really looking forward to it, everyone. The board has been working really hard to get things ready to go, and so we're all looking forward to a really good time. We do want people to remember to bring their baseball gloves, and then we'll have cake and ice cream to help celebrate with the weekend.
1: That again was Karen Douglas. This is your news. News time, 10:08.
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1: 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Memorial service is for 93-year-old Rosie Westendorf of Platt. Will be Saturday at 10:30 at St. Peter's Catholic Church with visitation from 9 to 10. Funeral service is for Wayne James Running Horse Sr. Will be held in Ideal on Monday at 2 p.m. Burial will follow in the Holy Spirit Cemetery in Ideal. Funeral service is for 92-year-old Gretchen Hausman of Butte, Nebraska. Will be Thursday, October 1st at 10:30 at City Hall in Fairfax. Those are the funeral announcements. They are brought to you by Winter True Value on a Friday morning. Well, it is Fish Friday at Huckleberry's at Winter. They have walleye and salmon, grilled cheese and chili. Tomorrow they have chislic and pork chops, and along with Sunday, pork chops as well. But today it's Fish Friday at Huckleberry's in Winter. The walleye is really good, folks. Check it out at Huckleberry's in Winter. Yeah, Canton Winter tonight. I'll have it for you here on 1260 Gregory at Platt Geddes on 93.7 FM. 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
5: 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Scott Ranch, 100 head of First Cross, Black Baldy heifer, all bred Angus. 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

0: solid to broken, plus many more bread cattle again this Saturday. 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
2: 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Jesse, I know you guys are gearing up for a busy October, so what's on the horizon for you guys there at the Chamber?
3: Yeah, so the first thing I want to mention is we're having a fall decorating contest. People can submit nominations for residential homes in Ainsworth or for businesses in Ainsworth. They'll be entered to win a $50 Chamber Bucks gift certificate. We'd like nominations submitted by October 23rd, and we'll announce the winners on the 27th.
2: Now, you guys also have some coming up on just the doorstep of Halloween, too, right?
3: Yeah, on October 30th this year, we're going to be holding our annual Trick or Treat Street. We host that with the Ainsworth Women's Club. We'll close off Main Street downtown, and kids can come around and go door-to-door to the businesses and get some treats.
2: Jesse, do you guys have anything coming up rest of September, or is it pretty much just October things that you guys are looking forward to here?
3: Just October. We'll take nominations anytime now for the fall decorating contest, though.
2: Anything I'm leaving out, Jesse, that you want to mention or pass along to our listeners here today?
3: I would just mention to be checking our Facebook page. We are doing business spotlights. So about every day, we'll be featuring one of our local businesses, our chamber members, in our business spotlight.
2: Hey, Jesse, thanks for joining us. Hope you guys have a great fall and Halloween season coming up here, okay?
3: Yeah, thank you very much.
2: That again was Jesse Dillon with the Ainsworth Area Chamber of Commerce.
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1: Well, the Winter Catholic Church Fall Festival is Sunday, October 11th. Keep it in mind, 4:30 to 6:30 at St. Mary's Hall. Hunter's Breakfast going to be going on in Witten, of course, at the Witten Community Hall. Pancakes, eggs, bacon, sausage, coffee, orange juice, and water, 7 to 11, happening in Witten. The Witten Community Hall has bingo November 21st, December 19th, and January 16th, along with February 20th, March 20th, and April 17th. We are looking ahead, I'll tell you what. Today, mac and cheese with chicken, cooked carrots, mandarin oranges at Dakota Senior Meals in Winter. Also, today, I would like to buy a pail or two of canning tomatoes, 842-1934. 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Propane fire pit, never been used, 160. 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Steel Magnolia is going to be tonight and Saturday, along with Sunday at 2:30 at the Dixon Town Hall Theater. We Wheel a Community Centennial Celebration is tomorrow from 2 to 5. For sale, farm fresh raised organic chicken eggs, $3 per dozen, 840-1048. Roger Vick and Russell Hurst Memorial Trap and Skeet Shoot. That's happening at the Draper Gun Club with a 12 noon registration. More about that on the news. And the Gregory County Historical Museum at Dallas open Sunday, September 27th, 1 to 3. Also open 1 to 3. The Ponca Valley Country School, located in Gregory, south of the IOOF Lodge building. 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
1: The Tripp County Museum will be open Winter's Homecoming weekend, Thursday, Friday, and Saturday here this coming weekend. Halloween Family Fun Night is happening October 14th, 28th.

0: and the 31st Community Connections in Winter, 6 to 8 p.m. each of those nights. St. Joseph's Fall Festival at Maryvale Hall in Gregory is Sunday, October 4th, 11 to 1. Biscuits and gravy, sausage, eggs, cheesy hash browns, pancakes, fruit, muffins, breads, beverages, and more. There's also a silent auction, games, a cakewalk, and a country store as well. The Springview Methodist Church hosting the annual Harvest Home Dinner and Auction at the Springview High School Sunday, October 4th. The dinner is from 12:30 to 2:30 with the auction to follow. 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

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If Buddy Holly could make it that far, then I figured I could too.

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0: 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A little Charlie Pride for you, 1045. We got your forecast coming up. 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
0: We're looking at December corn down 2 1/4 at 525 1/4. March down 3 at 538 1/2. We look at December Kansas City wheat down 9 758. March down 9 770 1/2. May down 8 776. November soybeans down 7 3/4. Make it 7 1/2, 1310. January down 8 3/4, 1323 1/4. March down 8 3/4, 1331. Your morning markets are brought to you by Litaw Seed. As we head toward the top of the hour, going to hear from Wager Russia giving us a recap of 437 that is coming up here before the top of the hour. We'll talk weather too. Yeah, a little light rain portions of central South Dakota. It is 1047.
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4: This Saturday, Fort Pierre Livestock, 1,000 to 1,200 of these high-quality fall pairs, as well as spring calf and bred cattle. 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Cooney, 20 head of Black and Baldy fall pair, plus more pair. In the bred cattle, Mike McQuestion Estate with 100 head of Angus and First Cross Black Baldy heifers, all bred low birth weight Angus, sorted into short calving interval. Scott Ranch, 100 head of First Cross Black Baldy heifer, all bred Angus. Boylan, 100 home-raised Angus heifers, they're bred Angus. Schulte's, 100 head of black heifers, all bred Angus. Paint Rock Angus with 90 head of home-raised Angus cows from 3 to broken. McNenny, 50 head of Black and Baldy solid to broken. Grow, complete dispersion, 75 Black and Baldy cows from 6 to broken. Pollocky with 100 head of Black and Baldy solid to broken, plus many more bred cattle again this Saturday. Weigh-ups at 7 in the morning, 1,000 to 1,200 high-quality fall pairs and bred cattle at 12 noon Central, 11 o'clock Mountain Time this Saturday, Fort Pierre Livestock.
5: Joining us now is Wade Jurassic, who just wrapped up back on Sunday the 437 Project's 437-mile run as it wrapped up Sunday in Sioux Falls. Wade, I know all you guys involved ran different legs. I know you were running in the middle of the night some days. So what was that process like, and what was that journey like that wrapped up on Sunday for you?
6: It was a different process as far as running 4 days in a row. My times are mostly during the day. My last run was at 3:30 in the morning, Sunday morning, which was unusual, to say the least. Got an escort from the Minnehaha County Sheriff's Department in front.

0: of me going, ran into Humboldt at 3:30 in the morning. But the whole thing, you know, you're living out of an RV or a hotel, and the weather was not conducive to running, other than the temp was fine, but we ran through rain and in the hills, and it just was a challenging thing, but for a great cause. So, I have no complaints. I would do it again in a heartbeat.
1: So did your miles fluctuate? About how far did you run during those days that you were involved just with your legs?
0: I believe I was just over total of the 4 days, like right over 40 miles, so roughly 10 miles a day. My last run was short. I think everybody's last run was shorter. My last run was 7, so everything averaged a little over that, roughly the first 3 days. But again, starting out in the western half of the state, it was very hilly. And again, I got rained on pretty good, but the first night, the night runners just got hammered by the storms. So, lightning would have been the only thing that stopped us. But we were fortunate to not have to. We weren't stopped by any of the weather at all. But we had fog too. You know, when you can't see the top of a big hill, you don't know where it's at. It's kind of a weird feeling. But we pushed on through it. Which again, I think I said before that that's kind of what we were running for. People that are struggling with mental health issues to not quit. And certainly that's what I and my 12 teammates did. No, nobody quit. Everybody made it through their miles, and it was just a great event.
1: You guys raised a lot of money for this special event, didn't you?
0: I believe we finished just over $405,000. Yeah, the project, this is the fifth year they've had it, and so they were over $1 million that they've raised in the first four, so they're looking, darn close to $1.5 million in 5 years. So yeah, it was a great fundraiser.
1: You're no stranger to these long runs. What's next for you, Wade? What's on the horizon for you personally?
0: I don't have anything on the books right now, surprisingly. I'm going to try and get into the Sydney Marathon in Australia to try and finish up my world major marathon runs. I've got Sydney left and then probably Shanghai, China. So getting in them is hard as running them, or harder, I should say. So that lottery opens pretty soon here, and I'll try my luck out at the lottery for Sydney, Australia.
1: Well, it says a lot about the character of you guys that did this. You and Shannon Kubik and Hamill, is so darn cool to see you guys be a part of this 437 Project run. And thank you so much for taking time out of your schedule to join us here today, Wade.
0: Thank you.
1: That again was Wade Jurasik with us, Kolum school teacher.
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3: Welcome to Wells Daily Devotions from whataboutjesus.com. The Word of God from 1 Timothy chapter 6, verse 6. Godliness with contentment is great gain. The ancient Greek philosopher Epicurus wrote, "Nothing is enough for the man to whom enough is too little." What would it take to make you content and happy with where you are in life? How much more would you need to gain than what you have right now? The Apostle Paul wrote, "If we have food and clothing, we will be content with that." Does that seem like setting the bar too low? The problem is that wherever you draw the line today, our fallen human nature will likely find that to be too little tomorrow. 6 centuries before Epicurus, another wise man also reflected on the theme of contentment. After a long and prosperous reign, King Solomon recognized that he had been blessed by God with riches and fame and just about everything else this world had to offer. But what was the meaning of it all if he was just going to die and leave it all behind anyway? Life is short, and health, wealth, and happy moments come and go. After reflection, Solomon observed, "When God gives someone wealth and possessions and the ability to enjoy them, to accept their lot and be happy in their toil?

0: This is a gift of God. You see, contentment doesn't come after gain. Scripture flips it around. Contentment itself is the gain. Contentment itself is a gift from God. One more man blessed with wisdom, Augustine of Hippo, wrote this prayer, "You have made us for yourself, O Lord, and our heart is restless until it rests in you." If you feel constantly dissatisfied in life, it is unlikely that you are lacking some material thing. More likely, you are trying to fill a hole in your heart that can only be filled by your Creator. We were made by God to walk with Him, to desire to be in His presence, and to find satisfaction in His love. But when we turned our hearts away from our Maker, He came in pursuit of us. His own Son, Jesus, was not content until He had made satisfaction for our sins and won for us a seat by His side in heaven. Heavenly Father, help me find joy and contentment in Your loving presence. Amen. Thank you for listening. For more devotions, go online to whataboutjesus.com, click on Worship, then click Daily Devotions. 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
0: We are Central South Dakota and Nebraska's news, sports, ag, and real country authority.
2: Hello, I'm Bill Bullard with RCAF USA, the voice of the independent cattle and sheep producer in the United States of America. Well, America's entire cattle industry depends on a market that is disappearing before our eyes, and that's the negotiated cash cattle market. Restoring that market must be a priority as USDA and the Justice Department carry out the President's executive order calling for stronger enforcement of the Packers and Stockyards Act. The negotiated cash market is where cattle producers and packers bargain directly over price. Those transactions establish benchmarks used to price cattle sold throughout other arrangements. They also influence what feedlots can pay for feeder cattle, what stocker operators can pay for calves, and ultimately what cow-calf producers receive. So whether you sell finished cattle, yearlings, or calves, this market affects your livelihood. Yet the national negotiated cash share of cattle purchases fell from 52.1% in 2005 to just 17.8% in 2025. That is a decline of nearly two-thirds and the lowest annual share in the 21-year USDA series. These figures exclude negotiated grid purchases, which are reported separately. USDA has also documented regional cash transactions approaching zero in some weeks, notably in Texas and Kansas. The damage to public price information is already visible. For the week ending September 13, 2026, confidentiality restrictions prevented publication of negotiated cash prices in Texas, Oklahoma, New Mexico, and Kansas. Colorado's negotiated purchase report remained withheld. Three of the five traditional reporting regions lack these public cash prices. Producers need competing bids and reliable information to evaluate them. A thin market puts both at risk. When producers have fewer practical buyers, they can face delayed sales, additional feed and financing costs, and pressure to accept marketing arrangements they would otherwise reject. Packers can benefit when weakened competition lowers acquisition costs, including payments on cattle priced using cash market benchmarks. That is why the agencies must investigate how procurement practices weaken independent bidding, restrict producer selling opportunities, and suppress prices below the level that competitive conditions would produce. They should also measure how that harm travels upstream to feeder cattle, stocker, and cow-calf operations. Record cattle prices do not answer this question. The question is whether producers would receive more in a competitive market. The Packers and Stockyards Act prohibits conduct undertaken for the purpose or with the effect of manipulating or controlling prices. USDA should use that authority to investigate specific practices and pursue enforcement supported by the evidence. Investigators should examine whether packers agree to delay bidding, refrain from bidding during particular periods, divide suppliers or territories, or avoid competing against designated buyers. They should obtain bidding records, procurement instructions, communications, and delivery schedules to establish

0: futures trading, and manipulation of the cash cattle price. RCAF USA recommends three rulemaking proposals to strengthen these enforcement efforts. First, prevent business justifications from excusing procurement practices demonstrated to reduce competition and thereby manipulate or control cattle prices. Once that harm is established, calling to practice a business strategy should not provide a shield. Second, remove the separate competitive injury prerequisite under Section 202A of the Packers and Stockyards Act. Producers should be able to challenge unfair, unjustly discriminatory, or deceptive practices without also proving harm to competition across the broader market. Third, require minimum weekly negotiated cash purchases at each covered cattle slaughtering plant, regardless of common ownership. Each plant must meet its own obligation. Companies should not satisfy that requirement by pooling purchases across plants or counting negotiated grid transactions that merely use a reported cash benchmark. USDA should establish regional standards that support genuine independent bidding, timely market access, and representative price discovery. Reporting reforms must accompany those standards so producers regain useful regional price information. We encourage the USDA and Justice Department to take these actions, and we must measure the success by what matters. Can producers obtain competing bids, sell cattle promptly, and evaluate offers using reliable prices? With that, have a productive week. Thank you and goodbye.
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4: I have mamas for a theme today. I'm not quite sure. I picked out a couple of pieces. This one starts off, they say your son will always be a part of you. And it's true, in ways you can't even see. Science shows that when you carry a baby boy, tiny cells from him stay inside of you for life. They've been found in a mother's heart, her brain, even her bones. It's called microchimerism. Proof that he doesn't just leave fingerprints on your soul, he leaves pieces of himself in your body forever. Even when he grows, even when your arms are empty, he's always there. Always. What the science of that is, because they don't say it happens with girls.
3: I don't know.
4: I don't know.
3: Why just boys?
4: Yep. I don't know. I thought that was very interesting. Anyway, they say your son will always be a part of you.
3: This is not intended to be a political statement, though it could be taken as such, as I'm merely passing on what has been sent to me. This man calls it class war at its best. The folks who are getting the free stuff don't like the folks who are paying for the free stuff, because the folks who are paying for the free stuff can no longer afford to pay for both the free stuff and their own stuff. And the folks who are paying for the free stuff want the free stuff to stop. And the folks who are getting the free stuff want even more free stuff on top of the free stuff they're already getting. Now, the people who are forcing the people to pay for the free stuff have told the people who are receiving the free stuff that the people who are paying for the free stuff are being mean, prejudiced, and racist.

0: So the people who are getting the free stuff have been convinced they need to hate the people who are paying for the free stuff by the people who are forcing some people to pay for their free stuff and giving the free stuff in the first place. We have let the free stuff giving go on for so long that there's now more people getting free stuff than paying for the free stuff. Now understand this. All great democracies have committed financial suicide somewhere between 200 and 250 years after being founded. The reason? The voters figured out that they could vote themselves money from the Treasury by electing people who promised to give them money from the Treasury in exchange for electing them. The United States officially became a republic in 1776. The number of people now getting free stuff outnumbers the people paying for the free stuff. Failure to change that could spell the end of the United States as we know it. Election 2026 is coming. Remember, a nation of sheep breeds a government of wolves. Got a little political, a little bit political there, Stern.
1: You did. Hey, used to be rock around the clock. Now it's limp around the block.
0: Oh, no.
1: Hey, I normally don't cook. Does anybody know how much whiskey you add to mashed potatoes?
0: About a quart and a half.
1: Okay. On a more serious note. Ages ago, cattlemen had limited resources like guessing market trends or relying on hearsay. That was inconvenient, yet it was the only option. And then came Tri-State Livestock News. Get the latest on livestock, grains, rodeos, and more right with Tri-State Livestock News. It's what ranchers read. Stay connected. Stay informed. 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
0: All right. Do you have some other good stuff for us?
1: I have some short little things. Do we have time?
0: Sure.
1: A good leader inspires people to have confidence in him. A great leader inspires people to have confidence in themselves.
0: Live neither in the past nor in the future, but let each day's work absorb all of your interest, energy, and enthusiasm. The best preparation for tomorrow is to do today's work superbly well. Sir William Osler wrote that.
1: Before we wrap it up, dear God, give us strength to accept with serenity the things that cannot be changed. Give us courage to change the things that can and should be changed. And give us the wisdom to distinguish one from the other.
0: If you want to share something with us here on The Good Stuff, send it to kimhburge@gmail.com. 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That's The Good Stuff.
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3: Joining us now is Rhonda Graber. She is directing a play, Steel Magnolias, this weekend at the Dixon Town Hall Theater, being put on by Gregory Community Play members. Rhonda, how'd this come together? This sounds like an entertaining performance coming up this weekend.
4: Yeah, the Gregory Arts Council has been together for around about 2 years, and this is our third play that we have put on. We're trying to make it more of a regular thing that we do two or three plays a year. I was thinking this summer that my goal was to someday direct Steel Magnolias, and the time was right. And so I said, what the heck, let's just go with it and do it now. Of course, had auditions, and we got six great, fantastic actresses to play these roles. It is going to be a fabulous show. And of course, everybody remembers the movie made in the 80s, if you were around in that time period. And so this was going to even be better.
3: And I'm sure you guys have been putting a lot of hours. This should be a fun play. What is it? Friday, Saturday, and Sunday, right?
4: Yeah, we have been practicing for 6 weeks. Yeah, we practice 5 days a week for 2 to 3 hours a day. So we have been putting in a lot of hours. With only having six characters in the play, every lady has a huge part to memorize. And it is a little bit longer of a play. It'll be from 2 to 2.5 hours. So yeah, these ladies have been working overtime getting it ready.
3: Now, what are the show times, both show times and also cost for tickets and how people can get tickets for this weekend?
4: So the show times will be Friday and Saturday night starting at 7 p.m. Doors open at 6:30. Sunday, we have a matinee starting at 2. I believe the doors open at 1:30. Right now, you can get tickets at any of the three banks in Gregory. There's Bank West, First Fidelity Bank, and Consumers Federal Credit Union. If that's not a possibility, we do have a Facebook page, and you can contact us through that. We will get you tickets. Off the top of my head, I believe that student tickets are $5 and adults are $15.
3: Rhonda, I hope you guys have a lot of fun this weekend at the Dixon Town Hall, and thanks for joining us here today.
4: Yeah, it should be great. Thank you.
3: That, again, was Rhonda Graber and Gregory.
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0: Country 1260, Rio Country for South Dakota and Nebraska. Joe D. Messina at 11:25 on this homecoming Friday. Boy, we take a peek at the radar here this morning, and we don't see much. There's maybe spitting out there, portion of Tripp County here this afternoon. Really nothing otherwise on the South Dakota radar, but a little bit of dampness out there. Of course, we got parades going on. Lower Brule Parade kind of wrapping up in Lower Brule here. The Platte Parade has wrapped up. They began at 10:30 this morning. The Winter Parade begins at 2 o'clock today, and the Valentine Parade, 2:30 this afternoon in the heart city of Valentine. 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
0: Well, we look at December corn down 1 3/4, 5.25 3/4. March down 2 3/4, 5.38 3/4. May down 2 3/4, 5.45 1/2. December Kansas City wheat down 7 at 7.60. March down 7, 7.72 1/2. May down 7, 7.77. November soybeans down 2 1/4, 13.15 1/4. January down 2 3/4, 13.29 1/4. Your morning markets brought to you by Litas Seed. 11:27. 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
3: 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It is 11:29 and time now for Country 1260 News Highlights. Highlights are being brought to you by Winter Regional Health, professional care with a personal touch. I'm Leslie Schramm. Coming up on the 1205 News today, Governor Rodin announced 12 certified community behavioral health clinic modernization and infrastructure grants, totaling more than $13 million. These grants are part of the Rural Health Transformation, funds that are specifically focused on behavioral health. The 14th annual Crazy Horse Volks March will be held this Sunday. The Crazy Horse Volks March is one of the most popular organized hikes in the United States, hosting up to 15,000 walkers. During the event, hikers follow dirt trails and gravel work roads up to the Crazy Horse Mountain Carving. The turnaround point is on the arm of Crazy Horse, directly in front of the nine-story high face. Admission to Crazy Horse Memorial that day is waived with donations of 3 cans of food per person. This is Country 1260 News Highlights. It is 11:30.
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3: Funeral services for 98-year-old Edna Christina Hazy of Valentine will be held tomorrow at 2 p.m. at Zion Lutheran Church in Valentine. Burial will follow at the Mount Hope Cemetery in Valentine. Visitation will be held tonight from 5 to 7 p.m. at Sandoz Chapel of the Pines. Memorial services for 93-year-old Rosanna Rosie Westendorf of Platt will be held tomorrow at 10:30 at St. Peter's Catholic Church with visitation from 9 to 10 a.m. Burial will follow at the St. Anne's Cemetery in Geddes at 1:30. Funeral services for Wayne James Running Horse Sr. will be held in Ideal on Monday at 2 p.m. Burial will follow in the Holy Spirit Cemetery in Ideal. Wake service will begin Saturday and Sunday in Ideal, with services beginning at 7 p.m. both nights. Celebration of Life for 82-year-old Wayne Bach of New Holland will be held Monday at 2 p.m. at the New Holland Christian Reformed Church. Visitation will be 1 hour prior to the Celebration of Life. Funeral services for 92-year-old Gretchen Hausman of Butte will be held Thursday, October 1st at 10:30 at the City Hall in Fairfax. Burial will be in the Highland Cemetery in Fairfax. Visitation will be 1 hour prior to the service at the hall. Those are your funeral announcements, Brian.

0: 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For North Central Nebraska, today isolated showers after 5, cloudy, a high of 65, east-southeast wind 5 to 10 miles an hour. Tonight, isolated showers between 8 and 9, cloudy and a low around 56, south-southeast wind at 5 to 10 miles an hour. Tomorrow, partly sunny with a high of 78, south-southeast wind 5 to 10 miles an hour. For South Central South Dakota, for today, areas of drizzle before 1, then a slight chance of showers after 4, cloudy and a high near 66, southeast wind at 10 to 14 miles an hour. Tonight, a 30% chance of showers, mainly between 7 and 1 a.m. Cloudy, a low around 56. Southeast wind at 10 to 14 miles an hour. Tomorrow, cloudy, gradually becoming mostly sunny and a high near 76. South wind at 7 to 10 miles an hour. Currently, Chamberlain has 65 degrees, Pierce 63, Valentine 64, Ainsworth 62 degrees, Gregory 63 degrees, and here at Country 1260, we have 64 degrees. It's Fish Friday today at Huckleberry's in Winter. They have walleye, haddock, and salmon. They've also got grilled cheese and chili on the specials as well. Tomorrow's special at Huckleberry's, they've got chislic and pork chops. And then on Sunday, they are serving pork chops. The Fort Pierre horse races are returning to the Stanley County Fairgrounds on Saturday, October 3rd. Post time is 1 p.m. sharp. They'll have kids events that include stick horse races, $10 admission at the door, and kids ages 16 and under get in free. It is 11:35 and time now for Word from His Word.
1: A Word from His Word brought to you by Christ Lutheran Church in Winter. And if you'd like more information about Christ Lutheran Church, go to PastorHar730@gmail.com or their Facebook page. 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
2: The Word of the Lord from the Gospel according to St. Matthew, the 28th chapter. Jesus said, "All authority in heaven and on earth has been given to me. Go, therefore, and make disciples of all nations, baptizing them in the name of the Father and of the Son and of the Holy Spirit, teaching them to observe all that I have commanded you." Let's take a few moments to look at this great commission of Jesus. It's first of all given to the disciples. The men who followed Jesus during his earthly ministry are the recipients of these things. Jesus' authority over heaven and earth has come at a great cost. It has been won on the cross and been confirmed by the empty tomb. The devil and all his demon host lie in ruins, defeated, disarmed, in utter disarray. Now it's time to get going for the disciples. It's not time to sit back and do nothing. Easter resurrection joy is never idle musing. The disciples are commissioned to get this good news of resurrection hope on the road. Disciples need to be made. Baptizing needs to be propagated in the triune name. And there are lessons that need be taught. Get going, disciples. Roll up your sleeves. All nations are your mission fields. Tell everyone what he has done. And so the church sends. Just as our Lord once sent his faithful chosen few, the church ordains, commissions, sends those authorized with the gospel and sacraments out into the world. The ones taught now become the teachers. And Jesus goes with them. He's promised to be with them always to the end of the age. Teaching and baptizing go together. That's the work of the office of the holy ministry. That's what Jesus wants pastors to be about. Why they are commissioned. Why they are on the go. And they will continue this work of teaching and baptizing in the triune name until Jesus comes again in glory.
1: 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And if you'd like more information about Christ Lutheran Church, go

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1: Welcome to the Cattleman's Corner. I'm Brian Hale, sitting in for the late Howard Hale, as we continue his legacy of speaking with cattlemen and women from around the globe.
2: 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Had a chance to catch up with Wyoming producer Sean Booth. How'd you get started in the livestock business, Sean?
3: Oh my goodness, I got started as a young boy. We're here in Veteran, Wyoming. I was born and raised right on the ranch where the sale barn is. And Dad was a avid performance breeder and kept all the performance records and would submit them to the American Angus Association. And so this was in the mid-60s. And so, you know, I'm 5-6 years old. When I'm 9, I buy my first bred heifer out of Montana, a Rito bred female. And that was my first cow. Then, of course, I was of age to be able to show them. I had a lot of Angus heifers in my 4-H project and in branch basically off of Dad's breeding program. He later became an ABS rep for years. I think he was an American Breeder Service rep for over 40 years. So we used some of their breeding. So the cow herd has gone up and down. We went heavy into a donor program and flushing these cows, the very top females. And in fact, had a dispersal in 2008, and we sold all the cows. And at that time, we had retained over 600 embryos.
2: 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That's going to do it for today's program. Thanks again for listening and may God bless. I'm Brian Hale.
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8: If it ain't broke, don't fix it. 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But some folks just don't get it. 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Amendment L weakens citizens' power at the ballot box, taking away our right to control the future of our state. Coming after majority rule and the sacred principle of one person, one vote.
9: Don't be fooled. Amendment L is a political ploy. More power for lobbyists and special interests, less power for everyday South Dakota citizens. The good news is South Dakotans stopped this before. 2018 and 2022, we said hell no. And we'll

0: We'll say it again this year, because our Constitution isn't for sale to some Californian. Keep South Dakota, South Dakota. This November, vote no on Amendment L. Paid for by L. No.
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0: 1260. That is Scotty McCreary holding down the honky-tonk. Hey, we're saying happy birthday today to Ryan Brozek of Winner. 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
0: And trading for corn in December, down 1 1/4 at 526 1/4. March, down 1 3/4 at 539 3/4. May, down 2 1/4 at 546. Kansas City wheat for December, down 7 3/4 at 759 1/4. March, down 7 3/4 at 771 3/4. May, down 7 3/4 at 776 1/4. Soybeans in November, down 1 1/4 at 1316 1/4. January, down 2 at 1330. March, down 2 1/4 at 1337 1/2. And trading for live cattle, in October, down 5 at 219.02. December, up 70 at 221.80. February, up a dollar at 223.80. Feeder cattle in October up 262 at 334.37, November up 332 at 331.40, January up 315 at 323.80. Lean hogs in October down 57 at 78.62, December down 50 at 68.97, February down 32 at 70.52. 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For North Central Nebraska, today isolated showers after 5, cloudy, a high of 65, east-southeast wind at 5 to 10 miles an hour. Tonight isolated showers between 8 and 9. Cloudy and a low around 56, south-southeast wind at 5 to 10 miles an hour. Tomorrow, partly sunny with a high near 78, south-southeast wind at 5 to 10 miles an hour. For south-central South Dakota, today areas of drizzle before 1 and a slight chance of showers after 4, cloudy and a high near 66, southeast wind 10 to 14 miles an hour. Tonight, a 30% chance of showers, mainly between 7 and 1, cloudy, and a low around 56, southeast wind 10 to 14 miles an hour. Tomorrow, cloudy, gradually becoming mostly sunny, with a high near 76, south wind at 7 to 10 miles an hour. Currently, Chamberlain has 65 degrees, Pierce at 64, Valentine 64, Ainsworth 63 degrees, Gregory 63 degrees, and here Country 1260, we have 65 degrees. Winter Chicken Dinner welcomes all alumni back for homecoming this weekend. They invite you to stop by for great chicken, chicken strips, they've got wings, all the sides, soup, and more. Open 11 a.m. to 9 p.m. And don't forget, they also cater. Platte will be hosting a co-ed softball tournament this Saturday. It's going to start at 8 o'clock tomorrow morning. Cost is $300 per team. If you want to get signed up, call Maddox at 682-0407. Coming up at the top of the hour, we've got ABC News.
2: Welcome back, folks. 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
2: From ABC News, I'm Mike Dubusky. Ruling along ideological lines, the Supreme Court has now rejected an argument that had prohibited the Trump administration from revamping a citizenship database to verify voters. However, the majority opinion noted the impact of this ruling, effectively giving the green light to that revamp, will be blunted in the short term, as the National Voter Registration Act prohibits states from purging voters from the rolls within 90 days of an election. China's President Xi Jinping is wrapping up his three-day visit to Washington today, touring the National Archives with President Trump and the First Lady. No substantive policy has come out of the trip so far, though President Trump did say earlier today they'd had some very productive meetings.
3: We've had a tremendous visit from two spectacular people, and we've really enjoyed it, and I think we've made tremendous strides.
2: Another chapter in the story of Nolan Wells, with his family now releasing his autopsy report. ABC News Chief Investigative Correspondent Aaron Katursky.
4: The family of Nolan Wells is releasing the Mississippi State Medical Examiner's autopsy report, listing the cause of his death as undetermined. The 18-year-old football player's body was pulled from the water off the Mississippi Gulf Coast after Wells spent July 4th with friends on Horn Island.
5: A grand jury was presented with this autopsy and found his death consistent with drowning and concluded there was no evidence of a crime.
4: His family said Wells had unexplained injuries.
2: There is no statute of limitations on homicide cases in Mississippi. A growing nor'easter has already brought high winds and dangerous conditions to parts of the East Coast.
6: On North Carolina's Outer Banks, parts of Highway 12, a crucial main artery there, badly damaged. Nearby homes also threatened. And along the Virginia coast, entire neighborhoods underwater.
2: ABC's Hannah Batah. Over the weekend, the storm is expected to creep up the East Coast, with heavy rain expected as far north as Boston. 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
2: Two people are behind bars after a hazing incident at an unrecognized fraternity near the University of Wisconsin-Madison. Police say they found 30 males in the basement of the Alpha Epsilon Pi fraternity, mostly 18-year-olds, covered in food.

0: Gene, it did not follow its own AI rules, and both the alteration and lack of disclosure in this case violate that policy. We are working to provide additional training for all staff. All the banners have since been removed.
1: And a setback for Anthropic today, an appeals court striking down an attempt by that AI company to have the government drop its supply chain risk designation. In a separate but related lawsuit, a federal judge ruled against that government designation, which was made after Anthropic said its technology couldn't be used in certain warfare applications. Mike Dubusky, ABC News.
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0: And good afternoon. It is 12:05, time now for Country 1260 News. South Dakota News is being brought to you by Capital City, Ford, Lincoln, Toyota, in Pierre. I'm Leslie Schramm. Tim Lovelace and the Pauls will perform two shows at the Prairie View Gospel Barn in Gregory on Sunday, October 10th, 1:30 and 6:30. Jeff Smith previews.
1: He's well known in the Southern gospel industry. He tours with a lot of these other groups that we have. He's quite musical. He writes songs, a lot of them silly songs, stuff about where you should sit in church and where you shouldn't, and, you know, how much coffee he needs to drink in a day. But very well known, and so there'll be some comedy. And then the Pauls have actually been to the barn three other times, and so we're thankful that they're willing to come back. And they have really switched in their musical styles. They were kind of started out as a family bluegrass band. Here in the last few years, they've switched over to country. Actually just appeared on the Grand Ole Opry not too many months ago, and they've had some hits on the Christian country Billboard charts up to even number one. And so we're excited about having them back. It's going to be a great afternoon. And the fun thing about the afternoon is there's really two opportunities to see these guys. We've got, this is Saturday, October 10th. Concerts are going to be at 1:30 and at 6:30. The doors open at 12:30 and at 5 o'clock. There will be a meal at that 5 o'clock time. Both of these groups will sing at both of those times, at the 1:30 and the 6:30, and they'll kind of change it up a bit. So if somebody wants to come for one of the concerts, that's fine. Their tickets are $30. Maybe they want to take in both concerts, then it's going to be $55 in advance. Or you can come the day of. I'm sure we won't sell these out. The tickets do go up to $35, and then for the whole day it's $65. But it's going to be a fun day. We've loved both of these groups, seen them in multiple locations, and had them at the barn. And so it's going to be a good day of music.
0: And that was Jeff Smith with the Prairie View Gospel Barn in Gregory. Colom FFA students have plenty going on this fall. FFA advisor Abby Schenefeld tells us what they have coming up October 3rd.
2: Well, we've been getting started with our regular chapter meetings. Kids are gearing up and ready to go and getting ready to host a whole slew of events this fall. Saturday, we are hosting a meal during the school's surplus auction. We're going to be serving hamburgers and hot dogs and chips, water and tea available for purchase. And then the weekend after that, we're going to have a meal at Bingo at the Colom American Legion. Just trying to give some of our kids an opportunity to raise some money to go to National Convention in October.
0: That was Colom FFA advisor Abby Schenefeld. The 14th annual Crazy Horse Volks March will be held this Sunday. The Crazy Horse Volks March is one of the most popular organized hikes in the United States, hosting up to 15,000 walkers. During the event, hikers follow dirt trails and gravel work roads up to the Crazy Horse Mountain carving. The turnaround point is on the arm of Crazy Horse, directly in front of the 9-story high face. Admission to Crazy Horse Memorial that day is waived, with donations of 3 cans of food per person. Regular admission fees apply to non-hikers and hikers who don't bring food donations. Registration on the day of the event starts at 7 a.m. and runs until 1 p.m. Hikers can begin their trek between 8 a.m. and 1 p.m. Numerous different bands and artists will entertain the crowd at Hay Days in Platte tomorrow. President of the Platte Area Chamber of Commerce, Adam Houdeshell, tells

0: tells us more.
1: We're going to go south of the pool in Platte, so by the baseball fields and the softball fields. We have a stage. We got live bands starting at 11 a.m., our singers. Todd Casillas at 11, and then at 1 o'clock, we have Uncle Roy and the boys. 3 to 5, we have Landon Weiss. And then from 5 to 7, we got some local talent, some Platte High School students. 7 to 9, we got Emma Nicole. And then at 9 to close, we have Leadfoot. So a lot of entertainment all day long. You know, and along with that, we have a co-ed softball tournament. It's one of our senior products by Maddox Van Zee. Registration also for, like, the Heydays Hustle 5K Run Walk is also taking place up there. Farmers Market from about 9 to 1. Bouncy Houses, Corn Pit for the kids. On one of the softball fields, so it's all enclosed. And then we have a plowing bee, bingo at the senior center. We have a cornhole tournament. Now that we have adult beverages. If needed, we got a mechanical bowl. I mean, you name it, we got it going on.
0: That is the president with the Platte Area Chamber of Commerce, Adam Houdeshell. This is Country 1260 News. It is 1210. We've got more of your local news on the way.
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3: We were talking earlier this week to Winter Jag coordinator Cassie Hawkinson. She'd tell us how things have been going here as of late.
4: It's been a really good start to the school year. We have about 31 students enrolled in our program, which is great. And actually coming up, we have 4 students who are going to go to what they call the Emerging Leaders Summit. And that's in Rapid City in October. And that's just to help them with, like, career and leadership skills. And so we're excited to have 4 of our students join some other South Dakota JAG programs as well. Later in the spring, we will be having a fundraiser, and then I will do lots of different advertising for that as well. But right now, our focus is mainly on doing some, like, different college tours and having guest speakers so far this semester.
3: That, again, was Winter JAG coordinator Cassie Hawkinson. The Fort Pierre horse races are coming up next weekend at the Stanley County Fairgrounds in Fort Pierre on October the 3rd. Shane Cramey talks further about it.
5: Yeah, we've been busy setting up the Stanley County Fairgrounds, getting prepared for that October 3rd horse racing, live horse racing event. Of course, you might have seen the flyer. We're going to distribute over $70,000 in purses and incentives to some of those great race horses and those jockeys that make their way through the Midwest and are currently racing at other locations. So we'll invite everyone in. Just a reminder, it's $10 admission at the door. Ages 16 and under are free. Going to have some of that great fairground food. Going to try and keep everything moderately priced. Going to have our horse racing apparel for sale. We're going to have some kids face painting and other activities. There's always some other nonprofits around that like to show up at the horse races and kind of use us with all the people that are there, so we always welcome them in as well. There is pari-mutuel wagering available, so and if you have a non-winning wager, if you haven't attended before, we've got over $1,800 in gift cards available. And so you just sign your name to the back of that losing pari-mutuel ticket, put it in the tumbler, and chances are you might win one of those 80 or even more gift cards that are available. So it's always a great thing to watch all that. We're going to have you can visit with your family and friends. They all those great equine athletes that will be coming here to Fort Pierre. Just encourage everyone to stop by. Hopefully the sun's going to shine for us, and we're going to have some good times.
3: That again was Shane Cramey. The Lyman JAG program has kept busy over the last month. Chad Johnson tells us what they've been up to.
6: Yeah, we've been doing like a lot of career exploration stuff, looking at some colleges and different career opportunities post-high school with some of them. And the freshman and sophomore, we've been kind of doing some book studies, 7 Habits of Effective Teens and The Energy Bus and What Color's Your Parachute, kind of a career-oriented book trying to narrow down your options as you transition into life after school. So that's kind of what we've been doing in the classroom. We've got a lot of things outside the classroom going on over homecoming. We had a float in the parade, and we have a punt, pass, and kick. Our fundraising event was postponed. We're actually going to do that on October 1st. Now we've moved that to 1:30 in the afternoon. Businesses have been really generous with sponsorship, and that's kind of how we put our event on this over the years.
3: That again was Lyman JAG coordinator Chad Johnson. River City Truck Fest will take place on Saturday, October the 10th in Platte. Tommy Beal tells us more.
7: Yeah, so this is our third year doing it. We're having a burnout pit. We're going to have a DJ and a cruise to follow. We have top 15 awards, and last year we had about 130 trucks, so we're expecting it to be a little bit bigger this year, and yeah, it's going to be a good time. That's at Ringling Gravel and Construction in Platt. It's on the south end of Maine.

0: Main Street. We've had really good turnouts. First year I did it, it was my senior project, and I wasn't expecting it to be as big as it was, and we just had a lot of people and a lot of good feedback, and the community loved it, so doing it for the third year. We've had people from Minnesota, North Dakota, Wyoming, Montana is the farthest I've seen, and yeah, so just anywhere really around the central states. It's from 2 to 7 p.m., just show and shine, and then the burnout competition starts halfway through the day, and then the cruise to follow, which is my favorite part. All the money is going to Midwest Honor Flight, so it's foundation that's pretty near and dear to my heart. I really enjoy going and seeing their welcome home ceremony, so I'm happy to be donating money to Midwest Honor Flight again this year.
1: That again was Tommy Beal. The Winter Area Chamber of Commerce is getting set for the busy upcoming pheasant hunting season. Executive Director for the Chamber, Mike Scott, talks further about it.
2: That's one thing that we're starting to really gear up for. City will be putting up our Welcome Hunter banners at the end of the month. And then we'll get up information for our local hunters to come in, check out all of our services that we have in the community, from our restaurants to our medical to our hunting, just anything that the hunters may need. And, you know, a couple of resources that the hunters have coming to town is one is checking out our website, WinterSDChamber.org. And we've also, throughout the community, we have our membership directories. So we have a list of all of our businesses that are chamber members and the different things that the hunters are looking for. And they can always stop in the chamber office, too, you know, if they need information on places to hunt, places to stay, might be getting their vehicles fixed or something. You know, we can help you with all of that. So we really encourage all hunters to look at our information or stop in the chamber and hopefully enjoy their time here in winter.
1: That again was the executive director with Winter Area Chamber of Commerce, Mike Scott. Feeding South Dakota is coming back to Chamberlain on September 28th. Steve DeSluver tells us more.
3: We're the St. James Food Pantry in Chamberlain, and we're open 2 days a week for our pantry, but we buy our food, some of our food, from Feeding South Dakota, and once a month they come with a mobile food truck. It's usually the last Monday of the month from 12 until 2 o'clock, and we volunteer to help them distribute the food. It is open to anyone. So far we've had enough volunteers. We could always use more. I mean, they have to sign up with Feeding South Dakota. They have to register with them. Or they can come to us and they'll have a form that they can fill out the day they come to volunteer. But Feeding South Dakota wants them to be registered with their organization. You know, you don't have to get out of your car. You stay in your car. You drive through. We load the food into the car. You have to register with them. We have somebody that registers as you come through. And you can only do it at one site a month. They have it on a lot of different sites around this area, but you can only go to one site a month. But anybody can come here if they haven't gone to another site for the month.
1: That again was Steve DeSluver in Chamberlain. For KWIR News, I'm Chris Dasky.
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8: High school's theme is Disney, Magic of Homecoming, of a parade with crowning of our king and queen at halftime of the homecoming game. The parade is at 2:30, and it'll just go down our main street kind of normal route. The game is a 6 p.m. kickoff. That is something to make note of because that's earlier than I think most of our games. So crowning will be at halftime of that, and then the dance will follow the game approximately 9 to midnight.
5: That was Danielle Argenbright with the Valentine School District. Don't forget, paper shredding is coming on September 28th, sponsored by North Central Nebraska RCND. They will be in Ainsworth at the Ainsworth City office on September 28th from 8.

0: 8:45 to 9:30 in Springview at the Turbine Mart at from 10:15 to 10:45. At the Napier Auditorium from 11:30 to noon. In Butte at the parking lot behind the courthouse from 12:15 to 12:45. And in Spencer at the Community Hall from 1:15 to 1:45. Donations do help support this event. And if you have any questions, you can call 402-340-1530. This is Country 1260 News. It is 12:19.
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0: Funeral services for 98-year-old Edna Christina Hazy of Valentine will be held tomorrow at 2 p.m. at Zion Lutheran Church in Valentine. Burial will follow at the Mount Hope Cemetery in Valentine. Visitation will be held tonight from 5 to 7 p.m. at Sandoz Chapel of the Pines. Memorial services for 93-year-old Rosanna Rosie Westendorf of Platte will be held tomorrow at 10:30 at St. Peter's Catholic Church with visitation from 9 to 10 a.m. Burial will follow at the St. Anne's Cemetery in Geddes at 1:30. Funeral services for Wayne James Running Horse Sr. will be held in Ideal on Monday at 2 p.m. Burial will follow in the Holy Spirit Cemetery in Ideal. Wake service will begin Saturday and Sunday in Ideal, with services beginning at 7 p.m. both nights. Celebration of Life for 82-year-old Wayne Bach of New Holland will be held Monday at 2 p.m. at the New Holland Christian Reformed Church. Visitation will be 1 hour prior to the celebration of life. Funeral services for 92-year-old Gretchen Hausman of Butte will be held Thursday, October 1st at 10:30 at the City Hall in Fairfax. Burial will be in the Highland Cemetery in Fairfax. Visitation will be 1 hour prior to the service at the hall. Those are your funeral announcements, brought to you by Prairie View Gospel Barn in Gregory. Farm Digest News is on the way next. In-

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3: This Saturday, Fort Pierre Livestock, 1,000 to 1,200 of these high-quality fall pairs, as well as spring calving bred cattle. 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Bergman, 30 head of Black and Baldy and Red fall pair. Cooney, 20 head of Black and Baldy fall pair, plus more pair. In the bred cattle, Mike McQuestion Estate with 100 head of Angus and First Cross Black Baldy heifers, all bred low birth weight Angus, sorted into short calving interval. 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

0: Buck Baldy Heifer, all bred Angus, boiling 100, home-raised Angus heifers, they're bred Angus. Schulte's 100 head of black heifers, all bred Angus, Paint Rock Angus with 90 head of home-raised Angus cows from 3 to broken. McNenny, 50 head of black and baldy solid to broken. Grow, complete dispersion, 75 black and baldy cows from 6 to broken. Pollocky with 100 head of black and baldy solid to broken, plus many more bred cattle again this Saturday. Weigh-ups at 7 in the morning, 1,000 to 1,200 high-quality fall pairs and bred cattle at 12 noon central, 11 o'clock mountain time this Saturday, Fort Pierre Livestock.
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0: Country 1260, that is Kenny Rogers. Love will turn you around. Hey, we're saying happy birthday tomorrow to Scott Convalin of Winter. 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It's also Rick Shippey's birthday on Sunday. For North Central Nebraska, today, isolated showers after 5, cloudy and a high near 65, east-southeast wind 5 to 10 miles an hour. Tonight, isolated showers between 8 and 9, cloudy and a low around 56, south-southeast wind at 5 to 10 miles an hour. On Saturday, partly sunny with a high near 78, south-southeast wind 5 to 10 miles an hour. For South Central South Dakota, today, areas of drizzle before 1, then a slight chance of showers after 4, cloudy with a high of 66, southeast wind 10 to 14 miles an hour. Tonight, a 30% chance of showers between 7 and 1, cloudy and a low around 56, southeast wind at 10 to 14 miles an hour. Tomorrow, cloudy, gradually becoming mostly sunny with a high near 76, south wind at 7 to 10 miles an hour. Currently, Chamberlain has 66 degrees, Pier 67, Valentine 64, Ainsworth 63 degrees, Gregory 64 degrees, and here at Country 1260, we have 67 degrees. Granddad's Pumpkin Patch, they are open in Bassett through the end of October. Open on Fridays from noon to 5, Saturdays and Sundays, 10 a.m. to 5 p.m. And the annual Hay Days, it is tomorrow in Platte. It's going to be a full day and night of family fun, kids games, co-ed softball tournament, farmer's market, bingo, Hay Days, 5K run and walk. They'll have food trucks, live music all day and night. 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It is 12:33, time now for Farm Digest News, brought to you by Sandhills Equipment. Trading for corn in December, down a quarter at 527 and a quarter. March down one at 540 and a half. May down one and a half at 546 and three quarters. Kansas City wheat for December, down six and a half at 760 and a half. March down seven at 772 and a half. May down six and three quarters at 777 and a quarter. Soybeans in November, up one and a quarter at 1318 and three quarters. January unchanged at 1332. March down half at 1339 and a quarter. We'll take a look at those livestock futures right after this.
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1: Widespread 2025 Farm Program payments are expected this fall. I'm Kara Hart, and this is Managing for Profit on Brownfield. An ag economist says a reference price update will be factored into this fall's payment. David Widmar with Ag Economic Insights says
2: TLC for soybeans that previously to these higher reference prices that never made a payment. And we're starting to see the opportunity for maybe some TLC payments here this upcoming year. The election that producers initially made is not relevant. Producers are going to have the one-time benefit of getting the highest of ARC or PLC. So this is going to be a really good thing for producers in that they didn't have to make the right choice and that there's some payments in a lot of cases. Now, where are those payments that are going to get made and how much those payments are going to get made is going to depend on a couple of things. If and where yields were weak last year, so think southern Illinois, parts of Kentucky, Tennessee, parts of southern Indiana and Ohio, that's where we saw some pretty weak yields, speaking widespread. Those are going to be where big ARC payments are going to be made. And we've made some preliminary estimates. Those could be more than or even more than $60 an acre. But that's where that's going to start to take place. Where we're going to see lower payments is going to be where the PLC made a payment, and that's going to be where yields were stronger, and that PLC is making a payment because of those low prices that we had relative to the reference prices. And so if you start thinking about the Great Plains, where they probably had relatively better yields, and they're not going to benefit from big ARC payments, but they're going to see those potential PLC payments. I think the balance sheet that producers have for their own operation is going to benefit from those Farmer Bridge Assistance Program payments that we received for 2025 production, but we got those in the spring of 2026. Of course, we have better commodity prices today than we had when we made our 2026 budgets a few months ago. And then the last piece here is bringing these ARC PLC programs, again, from last year's production, but showing up in the 2026 cash flow. It's a really hard thing for producers to navigate, saying, how profitable was I in 2025? How profitable am I in 2026? This is going to make it a little bit difficult for those to do that, but it's a welcome improvement to the cash flow, to the balance sheets, working capital, and to the farm economy more broadly. I think it'd be great for producers to just spend a little bit of time really following the math here and understanding for the 1,000 acres that they, every 1,000 acres they farm, thinking about, okay, how many base acres do I have of corn? How many base acres do I have of soybeans? How many base acres do I have of wheat? That's just a really good reminder for them to help understand how that base acre conversation really starts to affect the risk management tools. So I think if they do spend some time reflecting on where those payments were coming from, the payments that they're getting, how they were triggered in 2025, it'll help them with the decisions they have to make in the coming months around 2026 and ultimately 2027.
1: Sign-up is also underway for 2026 farm programs.
2: In the next few months, going to go all the way until the beginning of December, December the 11th, producers have to go in and make an election for the 2026 program year. And so we're going to have to go in and enroll ourselves in the ARC versus PLC programs, the crops that we're getting ready to harvest. I recommend producers wait to get a better sense of what those county low productions are going to be, and we'll get a better sense of where market prices are in the next few months. I'll give them a better decision. So think about this as an end of November, 1st of December decision. And then in the beginning of the calendar year for 2027, we need to make an enrollment period for the 2027 growing crops. And so producers have from November the 2nd of 2026 to March the 15th of 2027 to make the 2027 enrollment period.
1: The 2025 farm program payments to be coming in October. I'm Kara Hart, and this is Managing for Profit on Brownfield.
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1: 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Lindy Savelle and her husband Perry operate a relatively small citrus operation in South Georgia that includes a USDA-certified nursery. Savelle says they host customers by appointment.
2: First thing I did was I started thinking about, okay, I have a four-year-old grandson, and if I take him to a farm, what are the things that I'm going to be most concerned about?
1: In addition to caring about physical health concerns, says Savelle,
2: farmers are starting to think more about mental health, but previously, if you were having an issue, you know, you just need to figure out a way to deal with that kind of thing. And that is so wrong, because bottling it up is not the way to fix it. Because, you know, anything bottled up, if it gets shaken, it's going to explode. You cannot carry this thing alone. I think, too, that you have to build a circle around yourself of people that believe in you, that support you. That is a must.
1: 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I'm Daryl Anderson.
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4: 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Lean hogs in October down 70 at 78.50, December down 65 at 68.82, February down 50 at 70.35. And that's Farm Digest News brought to you by Sandhill Equipment in Bassett. Coming up at 12:50, we've got to check on sports, but first we've got Montgomery Gentry and Drink Along Song as we say happy birthday to Gunner Stevens in Burke.

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1: Good afternoon, sports fans. Well, the Ainsworth School District has named new head boys basketball coach. It is Troy Broadbeck. He'll be the new head coach for the Bulldog program for the upcoming season. He previously served in the staff, and he says he's really excited about the opportunity to lead the Bulldogs for the upcoming season and beyond. We were talking today to Chamberlain cross country coach Holly Evans. She gave us some of her takeaways from the Rapid City Invite yesterday out in the hills, as they were led by Grace Phillips with a sixth place finish.
2: You know, our main point to go out there yesterday, we took two varsity teams and the girls JV team, and we wanted to go hit that course, the Rapid City course, because that's where the state meet's going to go, or be ran at. And so we wanted to just kind of get a feel for it and see. Test off the competition out west. We ran against a lot of tough competition out there. A lot of AA schools, but then just a lot of Class A schools with Belfouche and West Central went out there. So is Hill City. So some good competition for us out there. Yeah, so Grace was in finished sixth. She competed well. She ran hard. Yeah, she just worked hard through the whole race and just kind of plugged away at all those runners and got her position and held on and ran a good race.
1: That again was Chamberlain cross country coach Holly Evans. For high school football coverage coming up tonight, we'll have Canton Winter for you on 1260. Pre-game will start around 6:35. In our 93.7 FM tonight, we'll have Gregory at Platt Geddes pre-game at around 6:25. At Don Gacy Field tonight, the Chamberlain Cubs will host Wagner. The White River Tigers will play this afternoon at 3 o'clock at Dupree Dakini. We got Lyman at Jones County tonight. Landrew Indians at Lower Brule, kickoffs at 6 p.m. Lower Brule coach Charles the Rush says he's expecting another tight battle tonight.
3: You know, the parity in this conference this year, I feel like a lot of teams have improved, you know, week in, week out. It's just, you know, it's tough. You know, teams are putting drives on us. You know, we're having to kind of, you know, bow up and, you know, inside our 20 and get stops. So all four games that we've played, you know, teams have put drives on us. We've had to bow up and get stops. So, you know, we're expecting the same thing this week. You know, a team that's going to come out, you know, 5 weeks into the year, they're going to know what they want to run. So for us, it's just going to be kind of doing what we do and, you know, play good defense and then take care of the ball on offense.
1: That again was Lower Brule football coach Charles the Rush. You got Bonham at Kimball White Lake in high school football tonight. Coming up at 3 o'clock, you got Todd County at Mapialuza. Bridgeport plays at Valentine at 6. North Central's at Wausau. Lyman's at Jones County tonight. Jones County coach Tyler Buxel talks about that matchup.
4: Yeah, they got a lot of, they're senior heavy this year too. They got a lot of seniors on their football team. Watched a couple games of them so far a little bit. They're going to be a very athletic football team. You know, they cover a lot of ground, pretty physical. I'm looking forward to the matchup. I'm glad it's at home. You know, it'll be a good fun game for us.
1: That again was Jones County football coach Tyler Buxel. Hey, don't forget we got college football coverage coming up tomorrow on 1260. We'll have Nebraska at Michigan State kicking off at 4, prelude the pregame at about 2:55. In our 93.7 FM tomorrow, we'll have Eastern Illinois at South Dakota State kicking off at 6, prelude the pregame's at 4:45. 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
1: From ABC News, I'm Mike Dubusky. Chinese President Xi Jinping is on his way back home right now after a three-day visit to Washington, D.C., meeting with President Trump. The trip concluded with a visit to the National Archives today, where President Trump faced questions about China's role in the war with Iran.
2: The president was asked at the archives if he discussed with President Xi the war with Iran. He said, we did. He didn't say any more about it in terms of what details and how that conversation went. He was asked if he thought there'd be progress in the Strait of Hormuz, and the president said, I think we're going to do great. Now, it's notable, the president has not mentioned Iran in his public comments during the state visit. That was the first time he even acknowledged it.
1: ABC's Karen Travers. The war has driven up costs across the board, and that's put a damper on how consumers are feeling, reports ABC's Brian Clark.
3: Consumer sentiment fell to a four-month low in the University of Michigan's index. The 48.1 reading for September was 7% lower from the August readout and nearly 13% lower from a year ago. And there could be political ramifications. Sentiment among Republicans down by 20% from the number in January before the Iran war began.
1: A New Mexico jury has found Facebook liable of deceiving users about privacy protections related to the Cambridge Analytica scandal from about a decade ago. And severe weather alerts are in effect right now for a huge swath of the East Coast as a nor'easter begins to dump rain on the Carolinas. ABC News Chief Meteorologist Ginger Z.
4: There are pockets of high wind warnings from Delaware all the way up to eastern Massachusetts for gusts above 60 miles per hour. So that's the type that can take out trees and power lines. Most of the coast is still dry, but the winds are starting to pick up by 5 p.m. tonight. Then the rain comes in with it.
1: The Global Citizen Festival has been canceled as a result of the storm. 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
1: There's a growing divide between former Georgia Representative Marjorie Taylor Greene and President Trump.
9: Going into the 2024 election, Marjorie Taylor Greene was a full-throated defender of President Trump and his Make America Great Again movement. Now,
10: I think MAGA is dead.
9: But don't think that she's now supporting the Democrats. At last night's forum sponsored by the Texas Tribune,
10: there is no one I know that is considering running that I think is a credible candidate.
9: Democrat or Republican. Jim Ryan, ABC News.
1: A number of livestock and cattle associations are out with a new statement claiming the increase in raids at their facilities from Immigration and Customs Enforcement have a chilling effect, they say, on the legal, documented, and skilled workers that put beef on the table and keep the cattle supply chain moving. The groups, including the Texas Cattle Feeders Association, say that could lead to higher beef prices for consumers. People throng the streets of Paris.

0: Paris today as Pope Leo begins a four-day papal visit to France. Earlier, the Pope gave a speech at the headquarters of the UN agency UNESCO addressing the threats from AI.
1: Certain artificial systems have even been given the name of our human faculty of thought, intelligence. At the same time, however, our ideas and relationships risk being impoverished by a process

0: questions. But if the question keeping you up at night is about your insurance, rest assured, we're here online when you need us, 24/7, 365.
1: Seriously, where are all the baby pigeons?
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0: country. Shotgun Taylor here. You know, just when you thought that your life could get no gooder,
1: along comes
0: fried chicken cereal.
1: What?
0: Yeah. The yummy details in two songs right here.
1: Hang on, please.

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I'm gonna let you go and walk away like every day I said I would. And tomorrow

0: Cash in Hometown Home and Real Country. According to new research, people with nerdy hobbies like playing Dungeons and Dragons, reading sci-fi, or cosplaying are more likely to practice non-monogamous relationships. Researchers found that sci-fi fans were 80% more likely to be non-monogamous compared to average users. Well, video game fans were 80% more likely. Tabletop gamers, 65% more likely. Not quite sure what the correlation here is, but that's what this says.
1: We all know just because gifts for loved ones can look like flowers, a spa day, or maybe even planning date night. But what about something that will truly last and protect your loved ones along the way? I'm talking about life insurance.

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7: 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Twyla Owens' number is 842-5745 or Kate Bolton at 830-2932. On the overnight north central Nebraska, there is that chance of isolated showers with temps down to 56. Looking at partly sunny skies for Saturday. Saturday should be pleasant with a high near 78. Saturday night, clear skies, temps down to 54. Northeast winds at around 5. Looking at a pretty nice day on Sunday. Sunshine in north central Nebraska on Sunday with a high of 77. On the overnight south central South Dakota, there is that chance of on and off scattered showers. Attempts down to 56, southeast winds 10 to 14. Saturday, gradual clearing, sunshine expected for Saturday with a high of 76, south winds 7 to 10. Increasing clouds on Saturday night, temps down to 56, and then gradually expected to become sunny on Sunday. Sunday's high at 74 in south central South Dakota, southeast winds 8 to 13, gusting as high as 21 in Sunday afternoon.

0: Friday, real country. Hey, you should know that Gen Zers are asking millennials to stop adding LOL or ha-ha to the end of every text because it's coming across as a passive-aggressive sign-off instead. They say a specific emoji is fine or nothing at all.
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2: From ABC News, I'm Mike Dubusky. Some movement on the war with Iran. At the UN General Assembly today in New York, Iran's foreign minister telling reporters the country has presented a plan that would reopen the Strait of Hormuz in 7 days if the U.S. takes certain steps first. ABC's Karen Travers has more from the White House.
3: Not specific on what this is going to look like, but they pointed back to that memo of understanding from June. So essentially what we could be looking at is a plan that had already been put on the table, agreed to, fell apart, and maybe a repackaging of it and try to put this back together and see if this is something can move the needle forward right now.
2: The conflict has raised fuel prices across the country, and now some Republicans are calling on the Trump administration to release heating oil from the government's fuel supply reserve. ABC's Jay O'Brien.
4: With temperatures dropping and the Iran war sending oil prices through the roof, one state that's home to a critical Senate race is sounding the alarm. Energy officials in Maine say the average statewide cost for heating oil is now over $6. That's an 81% jump compared to a year ago and topping a record from 4 years ago, forcing Mainers to pay about $740 more to fill the average tank used to heat their homes.
2: There are some major air travel concerns ahead of a nor'easter this weekend. ABC's Matt Rivers is at Newark Airport.
5: We know American, JetBlue, and United so far have issued travel waivers, basically saying anyone who's traveling really through any of the major airports in the Mid-Atlantic and New England, I'm talking about Philadelphia, all the New York City area airports, Providence, Portland, Maine, Boston. If you're traveling through any one of those airlines are issuing travel waivers, meaning you can change your flight for free as long as you travel within a few days of this storm ending.
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2: The U.S. Supreme Court in a 6-3 decision ruling in favor of the Trump administration's push to use a national voter database.
8: Advocacy groups argued the new database was rife with errors and violated federal privacy law, prompting a judge to block the Department of Homeland Security from using the controversial database. But the Supreme Court on Friday disagreed, ruling along ideological lines that the database was legal and that the Trump administration would be harmed if they can't use it in time for the midterms. The impact of the ruling, though, will likely be limited because federal law prohibits states from purging voter rolls within 90 days of an election, meaning the Trump administration can only conduct, quote, individualized inquiries to verify voters rather than the bulk searches the system was created to conduct. Peter Haralambos, ABC News.
2: High prices at the grocery store could be getting a reprieve at two retailers. Both Costco and Aldi say they will cut prices for certain items, but Pepsi now says it plans to raise prices on some popular chip products like Doritos, Ruffles, Tostitos, and Sun Chips. Pope Leo is in France for a 4-day trip. He started his day by giving a speech at UNESCO, where he said AI models should serve humankind rather than pose a risk to humans. Now at the Stade de France, 80,000 people turned out for a prayer vigil and celebration. Many of those in attendance at the vigil were younger Catholics. Pope Leo also toured the renovated Notre Dame Cathedral. Mike Dubusky, ABC News.
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0: Alan Jackson on Real Country. Shotgun Taylor here, proud, literal, and figurative New York Islander. The New York Islanders hockey team selling a grilled cheese filled with Nerds gummy clusters at UBS Arena this season. Why? Well, why not? I guess it's more interesting than the way they play. See, I can say that because I'm from Long Island, although I root for the New York Rangers. Don't ask.
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8: 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On the overnight north central Nebraska, there is that chance of isolated showers with temps down to 56. Looking at partly sunny skies for Saturday. Saturday should be pleasant with a high near 78. Saturday night, clear skies, temps down to 54. Northeast winds at around 5. Looking at a pretty nice day on Sunday. Sunshine in north central Nebraska on Sunday with a high of 77. On the overnight south central South Dakota, there is that chance of on and off scattered showers. The temps down to 56. Southeast winds 10 to 14. Saturday, gradual clearing. Sunshine expected for Saturday with a high of 76. South winds 7 to 10. Increasing clouds on Saturday night. Temps down to 56. And then gradually expected to become sunny on Sunday.

0: Steve Warner and Linda, Real Country Shotgun, hear you there. TGIF, everybody. Hang on, lots more Real Country to get you into the weekend coming up next.
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2: Please dab with us in the phone lines now, Kathy Harbonic. We have the Colom School District holding a Camping for a Cause Alexis Gifts event coming up here. It's fast approaching September 29th and the 30th. Kathy, if you can, just give us a full rundown on what you guys have planned here.
3: Yeah, this is something that Coach Temple and I did a couple years ago. We decided we'd try to do this biannually. We're raising funds for Alexis Gifts. And for those of you that have not heard of this organization, it's run by the Student Council and the National Honor Society at the high school. And it's in honor of Alexa McKinsey. And this program gives gifts to the foster children in Tripp County for Christmas. So they go out and they take a day or two and they purchase gifts, Christmas gifts for those children. So we're just going to go out and camp a couple nights, have a campfire going and some good friendly chat and some hot cocoa. And we just ask people if they would make contributions for the cause for us camping out for those two nights.
2: Now, this will be at the football field, right, Kathy?
3: Yes, we chose to do it at Fetzner Field this year. It's homecoming week. And there's not going to be a football game out there. The homecoming game will be in Gregory, but we're going to make use of that field. And we thought this would be a great way to honor Alexa and use the field as a facility for homecoming.
2: Now, Kathy, if people can't make it, can they make a donation a different way?
3: Absolutely. If they can't come, we usually just have a donation can there. And please, Tuesday night, we'd like everyone to go to that volleyball match first in Gregory and cheer loud and proud for the Spikers. And then we'd like them to come back and visit with us. We have chairs, campfire, hot cocoa, just good camaraderie there. And then we'll have a donation can there. And also you can drop off donations at First Fidelity Bank in Colom or at the Colom High School office. In addition to that, we do have a modern woodman match from Marsha Rizzo. So she'll be making a match for up to $500 on this, and we certainly appreciate that in our efforts.
2: Is there anything I'm leaving out in regards to this, Kathy? Yeah, I think we just about covered most of it.
3: I think we have one thing in addition. Last time we had people saying, can we camp with you next year? Can we camp with you next year? We thought they were kind of kidding. But we have put it out there. If people would like to tent camp with us, it has to be a tent. We're going to, as another way of raising some funds, if you'd like to tent camp with us, it's $10 per night to do that. And they can contact myself or D. Temple if they would like to do that with us.
2: Kathy, thanks for shedding light on this. Thanks for joining us here today.
3: Well, we appreciate you getting the word out for us. Thank you, Chris.
2: That again was Kathy Harbonic in Colom.
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6: Good afternoon, this is Pat Durkin with Prairie Tourism for Peer with your afternoon commodity futures closes. At the close at the mercantile today, October cattle 218.87, down 20. Deces at 222.15, up 105. Feb's up 142 at 224.30. April's up $1.30 at 225.82. October feeders up 317 at 334.92. Novi's up 390 at 331.97. October hogs down 97 at 78.22. We got D's hogs at 69.02, down 45. Feb's down 52 at 70.32, and April's down 37 at 75.92. We were mixed at the Board of Trade. We got D's corn up 3/4 at 5.28 and 1/4. March corn up 1/2 at 5.42. November beans were up a cent and a half at 13.19. The product market, the meal market in December was down $1.40 a ton at 3.71. Wheat in Chicago closed at 7.03 and a quarter, down 3.75. Kansas City December wheat closes at 7.62, down 5. The Minneapolis market in December down 6.75 at 7.13 and a half. In the financial markets, bonds and D's are trading at 104.22, and that's down 13.32 for the day. The dollar's lower. We're trading the dollar index at par 69, down 32. Gold market, October, $4,294.70. That's up $30. December silver's up 90 cents at $64.90. Energy markets, November crude at $92.46, down $2.15. Sugar market was down 8 cents in October at $17.50. Cotton in March was down 57 at $85.49. And December coffee was up 325 at $278.60. Our toll-free number in Fort Pierce 1-800.

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3: Joining us on the phone lines now is Karen Douglas to talk about a special weekend coming up in Wiwila here for Saturday. Karen, what do you guys have going on here for this weekend?
4: We have the 100th anniversary of the Wiwila Community Hall, and we have lots of things planned for memory's sake.
3: Now, what all do you guys have planned for the weekend, Karen?
4: Well, on Saturday afternoon, we plan to open with a program, and then we're going to be doing some of the things that over the years are remembered, that people remembered through their memories, like having a baseball game, it is. And then we're also going to have the Kinniston Band playing music. Some can dance if they want, or they can have card games, or different things that over the years that have been done in the Wiwila Community Hall.
3: Now, where will all this take place at, Karen? Will it all be at the hall there in Wiwila for Saturday?
4: It'll take place right at the Wiwila Community Hall and at the baseball diamond that's right east of the hall.
3: 100 years, that's pretty special, Karen. This should be quite the gathering and celebration here for the weekend.
4: We sure hope so. We hope many people come with their memories and come to make more memories.
3: Karen, is there anything else you'd like to share with our listeners while we're having the phone lines today?
4: We're just really looking forward to it, everyone. The board has been working really hard to get things ready to go, and so we're all looking forward to a really good time. We do want people to remember to bring their baseball gloves, and then we'll have cake and ice cream to help celebrate with the weekend.
3: Hey, Karen, thank you so much for joining us. Hope you guys have a fun weekend, okay?
4: Thank you, and we hope everybody will come. Everyone is welcome.
3: That again was Karen Douglas.
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1: Joining us on the program once again is Cody Vollmer on behalf of the crew at Precio Livestock at the Sale Barn. Cody, officially into the fall time for a little bit now, so how'd the summer treat you guys over the last few months at the Sale Barn there?
2: You know, obviously it was hot. Like, it was hot and dry everywhere, so, you know, I think we saw more coal cows coming to town than we normally would have if a guy had a set of cattle that maybe he might have run a few cows over that come up open. Them cows just came to town this year. And so I think we saw above average cow numbers going through the ring this summer, which probably should maybe hold down the numbers a little bit coming this fall as far as way up cow cattle coming to town.
1: How will moisture affect you guys going into the fall time there at the Sale Barn?
2: You know, there was a lot more. I think our pasture conditions are all right here locally. Quite a few acres of corn got knocked down and made into corn silage. So I think our producers are setting themselves up to be able to hold cattle through the winter and through the fall. So I don't think we'll see any cattle come to town earlier than normal. Just looking at what some of these yearling weights have been, I would assume these calves will be a touch heavier than what they have been normally if they're on same kind of pasture that they're normally on and not got it ate down too much. So I'd look for these calves to be a little bit heavier, but I look for our runs to be pretty consistent with what they have been in the fall.
1: Cody, you guys recently had your anniversary sale take place. How'd things go for your anniversary sale?
2: You know, numbers were down on that as compared to what they have been in the past. We have some customers that sold cattle early in the spring because they didn't like the way their pasture conditions were, so they sold out. Had a few customers that, you know, have passed away and aren't there anymore. So those numbers were a little lower than normal. But as far as the price of things, I felt like we had a good day. You know, Todd Vollmer had three loads of, and Brandon had three loads of big steers up here weighing over 10 that probably brought average around $32.50 a head. So we were happy with what those numbers were comparatively to what the fat cattle market's done over the last 30 days.
1: From people that you've talked to at other sale barns or just buyers in the market, are people pretty optimistic about the fall season here?
2: I think people are wanting to own cattle. I mean, optimism is something that I would say it depends on what their feed situation is and what they've done in the past. But I think people want to own cattle right now. It's kind of in agriculture, it's kind of the hot commodity. So I think people want to own cattle. So I foresee the fall market being a pretty good market.
1: Cody, remind us about your website if you can. People can check out upcoming sales out there.
2: You know, we got all of our schedule on www.pressurelivestock.com. You can go to that and look at our upcoming sales schedule and try to get a hold of us and get on one of them dates that we have for scheduled cattle or scheduled feeder cattle sale. We obviously have a way up cow sale. We'll start probably here in the month of October. We'll go back to every week instead of every other week. So we'll be selling way up cows every week after that. So if you got any way up cows to sell, you sure get us hold of us on those also.
1: Cody, always good to chat with you, sir. Thanks for your time here today.
2: Yep, you too.
1: That again was Cody Vollmer, Precio Livestock.
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5: And good afternoon. It is time now for your afternoon weather discussion, brought to you by Rosebud Concrete. For North Central Nebraska, tonight a slight chance of sprinkles before 10, patchy fog before 8. Otherwise, mostly cloudy and a low around 56, south-southeast wind at 5 to 10 miles an hour. Tomorrow, partly sunny, a high of 78, south-southeast wind at 5 to 10 miles an hour. For tomorrow night, mostly clear, low around 54, northeast wind 5 miles an hour. Sunday, mostly sunny with a high near 77, light southeast wind becoming south-southeast at 10 to 15 miles an hour. Sunday night, mostly cloudy and a low around 58. Monday, showers likely, possibly a thunderstorm after 1, mostly cloudy and a high near 73. Monday night showers and possibly a thunderstorm, then a chance of showers, mostly cloudy with a low around 53. Tuesday, a slight chance of showers before 1, mostly cloudy and a high of 64. Tuesday night, a slight chance of showers, partly cloudy with a low around 49. Wednesday, a slight chance of showers, mostly sunny and a high near 67. Wednesday night, a slight chance of showers, partly cloudy with a low around 50. We'll take a look at the extended forecast for South Central South Dakota right after this.
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5: And for South Central South Dakota, tonight a 30% chance of showers between 7 and 1. Cloudy and a low around 56. Southeast wind at 10 to 14 miles an hour. Tomorrow cloudy, gradually becoming sunny and a high near 76. South wind at 7 to 10 miles an hour. For tomorrow night, increasing clouds, low around 56. East wind 5 to 7 miles an hour. On Sunday, cloudy, gradually becoming sunny with a high near 74, light east wind becoming southeast at 8 to 13 miles an hour. Sunday night, mostly cloudy and a low around 58, southeast wind at 11 to 16 miles an hour. Monday, a 40% chance of showers and thunderstorms after 1, mostly cloudy and a high near 75. Monday night, showers and possibly a thunderstorm, cloudy with a low around 57. Tuesday, a chance of showers, mainly before 1, mostly cloudy and a high near 67. Tuesday night, mostly cloudy, low around 52. Wednesday, partly sunny with a high near 69. Wednesday night, a slight chance of showers, mostly cloudy and a low around 51. Currently, Chamberlain has 65 degrees, Pier at 69, Valentine 66, Ainsworth 63 degrees, Gregory at 63 degrees, and here at Country 1260, we have 66 degrees. And that's your afternoon weather discussion brought to you by Rosebud Concrete.

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1: Welcome to the Harvest USA Report. I'm Brian Hale, an original production of Howard Hale Broadcasting, now expanded throughout North America.
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3: And where in North Dakota are you?
4: Tioga, North Dakota, 45 miles east of Williston.
3: Tioga?
4: Yes.
3: And what are you harvesting?
4: We're still working on canola. It's just been a long, slow process because it went down and we got durum to cut yet before we go to South Dakota to do beans and corn.
3: So this is standing canola, is it?
4: No, it's late. Most of it fell down already. It's just a slow go.
3: So it's not swathed. You have to pick it up.
4: Yeah, you straight cut it.
3: The worst of both worlds, right?
4: Yes, sir.
3: Does a pickup reel do it all, or do you have lifters?
4: No, the pickup reel, you put it down low and it'll pick it up. You shave the ground.
3: Yeah, so now you have a problem bringing rocks in, do you? Or
4: you got to watch out for the rocks. Yes, you do.
3: Oh, yeah.
4: You can't see them because they're covered up with canola.
3: So darn thick that you can't see through the canopy, yeah. What are the yields like?
4: Oh, what we've done is anywhere 1,500 pounds per acre, which isn't good. It should be 2,000 or better.
3: How's the quality of the seed?
4: Test weight's not that bad. It's not terribly bad.
3: Being an oil seed, it's fairly resilient, but it can be a problem, right?
4: Right.
2: 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Thanks again for listening, and may God bless. I'm Brian Hale.
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0: And good afternoon. It is time now for today's Ag News. Brick Livestock Auction will be holding a regular cattle sale this Monday with weigh-up selling at 9:30. Platte Livestock Market will hold a regular cattle sale on Wednesday, September 30th. Weigh-ups at 9 a.m., calves and cows and bulls to follow at noon. This is Country 1260 Ag News. We'll take a look at those closing numbers right after this.
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0: And your closing numbers for corn in December: up 3/4 at 5.28 1/4, March up half at 5.42, May up half at 5.48 3/4. Kansas City wheat for December down 5 at 7.62, March down 5.5 at 7.74, May down 5 3/4 at 7.78 1/4. Soybeans in November up 1.5 at 13.19, January up half at 13.32 1/2, March down 1/4 at 13.39 1/2. And your closing numbers for live cattle in October: down 20 at 218.87, December up 105 at 222.15, February up 142 at 224.30. Feeder cattle in October up 317 at 334.92, November up 390 at 331.97, January up 370 at 324.35. Lean hogs in October down 97 at 78.22, December down 45 at 69.02, February down 52 at 70.32. And that's your Country 1260 Ag News, brought to you by Mathis Farm Equipment in Winter. Coming up during the Farm and Ranch Review today, we are going to hear from Darren Boyle. But first, we'll check in with Pam Geppert in today's Dakota Farm Talk.
7: South Dakota soybean farmer Derek Scott from Geddes joined producers from Missouri and Iowa early this summer, taking part in a trade visit to Columbia. Hosted by AGP, the farmers met with some of the country's largest feed manufacturers and ag importers, gaining firsthand insight into the importance of the U.S.-Columbia trade relationship and the growing role soybean meal plays in supporting Columbia's livestock and poultry industry. Scott

0: Dad explains this relationship continues to flourish.
1: They buy 100% soy from the U.S., so it's great to go down there and meet some of the buyers and see what concerns or good things, bad things that they have to say about trading with us.
0: The people of Colombia have a growing appetite for animal protein, and as meat consumption rises, so does the need for high-quality feed ingredients. Soybean meal is a critical component of livestock and poultry rations, making Colombia an increasingly important market for U.S. farmers. Scott reports Colombia turns to the U.S. for its soybean needs due to American quality, reliability, and sustainability.
1: It's above and beyond anything that you can get from South America. The beans that we have are so much cleaner, better quality. They know that they don't have to put in those synthetics to make the quality of the bean that the U.S. already has right off the combine, and that's why they buy our stuff.
0: In 2025, Colombia purchased $1.1 billion worth of U.S. soy. For South Dakota farmers, it's more than just statistics. Scott believes it demonstrates how international partnerships create demand for U.S. soybeans while supporting rural economies here at home. Reporting for the South Dakota Soybean Checkoff, I'm Pam Geppert.
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2: 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If you host customers on your farm or are an agritourism operator, you not only have to concern yourself with the health and safety of your family and workers, you also have to protect your customers. Lindy Savelle and her husband Perry operate a relatively small citrus operation in South Georgia that includes a USDA-certified nursery. Savelle says they host customers by appointment.
4: First thing I did was I started thinking about, okay, I have a four-year-old grandson, and if I take him to a farm, what are the things that I'm going to be most concerned about?
2: In addition to caring about physical health concerns, says Savelle,
4: farmers are starting to think more about mental health, but previously, if you were having an issue, you know, you just need to figure out a way to deal with that kind of thing, and that is so wrong, because bottling it up is not the way to fix it. Because, you know, anything bottled up, if it gets shaken, it's going to explode. You cannot carry this thing alone. I think, too, that you have to build a circle around yourself of people that believe in you, that support you. That is a must.
2: Lindy Savelle's comments were excerpted from an interview she did with the AgriSafe Network. That's Farm to Fork. I'm Daryl Anderson.
5: It's time for the Country 1260 Farm and Ranch Review.
6: Joining us now is Darren Boyle, of course, with Darren Boyle Sales in Fort Pierre. Darren, here we go into the fall time officially. So what's keeping you guys busy? Some of the things maybe just hot right now, Darren Boyle Sales.
7: Well, we're still working with helping folks get their hay hauled. We've got the Red Rhino self-dumping bale trailers. We have a 14-bale Morris Pro-Ag hay hiker that is ready to go for folks. These are a real slick machine to go out and pick up those round bales and get them off the field in a hurry. A lot of different things are being put up, whether it's Milo corn or whatever, get put up for hay, and these machines will do a good job of getting the bales off fast.
6: What are you hearing from farmers and ranchers? I'm sure you guys communicate almost on a weekly, daily basis in Stanley County, Central South Dakota. What are you hearing from the farmers out in the field right now?
7: Well, we could all sure use the rain, and, you know, we're getting

0: a little bit of moisture here and there, but what we need is one of those good three-day soaking rains, and hopefully a lot of the most folks, I think, have got what they need for hay, but it's going to be a little different this year. Some of the hay is a little coarser, a little different things that are going to be used for feed, and whether you're thinking about a fair manufacturing bale processor or a used bale processor or a feed wagon or something like that, we've been working over the last few weeks to try to get those types of machines on hand for folks. So, you know, we try to stay ahead of things, kind of guesstimate, because we farm too. We guesstimate what folks might be needing. So we try to get that stuff around. So when time comes, we have it ready to go for folks.
1: And I know, Darren, obviously you have large pieces of farm machinery that you sell. Do you deliver? What's that policy like? How does that delivery work exactly?
0: Absolutely. We can sure get it delivered or help arrange delivery of some sort, but we can sure get what the customer needs when they need it. Or, you know, if we can't get it, we work with several different people throughout the upper Midwest. We have contacts everywhere. We've been doing this for a long time, so we can sure help find folks the equipment that they need.
1: You guys are pretty easy to find right there on Sale Barn Road in Fort Pierre, right?
0: You bet. We're two blocks north of the Sale Barn. 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They can check out the Darren Boyle Sales Facebook page or check out our website, DarrenBoyleSales.com.
1: Darren, always great to catch up with you. Thanks for your time here today.
0: Have a tremendous day.
1: That again was Darren Boyle with Darren Boyle Sales in Fort Pierre.
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3: I got to tell you, I've had some pretty interesting discussions in the last couple of days. I remember, and this has probably been, oh my goodness, bumping 20 years ago, it's sure 15, Kansas Wheat Council, and we were in Wichita at a wheat meeting, and it was bringing the bakers of the world to the wheat country. And somebody generated the concept that we really don't know much about where our food comes from. That's no secret to anybody on this program. But the truth of the matter is that farmers, and I'll include ranchers, don't know much about what happens to their product, our product, after it leaves our farm gate. And with the current volatile situation that the beef industry is in, the whole discussion about selling calves versus retaining ownership and selling animals or product meat to consumers has generated a level of discussion that has been, quite frankly, fascinating. Turns out the wheat people were right. We in the cattle business don't really understand how the system works unless we've been involved in it. We've been really good at just selling calves and they go somewhere. We get paid. Is how can we be a part of an industry that we really don't understand beyond our experience? I think about this because I did deliver two calves to Amherst Belsner Meats yesterday, and we've been selling direct to the consumer since 1995. 100% of the pigs that we produce go direct to the consumer, and we fed a handful of calves this year to get more involved in selling direct. And when people buy custom exempt product, they absolutely love it and they don't want anything else. What I've determined is that many people in the cattle business and probably the pork business don't even know what I'm talking about with custom exempt. First, I want to remind you about certified Piedmontese. Get more information about the most tender beef on the planet. And yes, these were Piedmontese sired calves that I delivered today. People will enjoy the tenderness. You can enjoy it one piece at a time. 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
2: 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I'm Pam Geppert. Agricultural land markets continue to be driven by commodity prices, with non-irrigated cropland values in the 2026 South Dakota Agland Market Trends Survey rising just 1.3% on average. SDSU Extension's economics research specialist Han Lee reports average productivity cropland values statewide were estimated in the survey at $6,268 per acre.
3: However, you see a total difference in the pasture market, where the average pasture value in 2026 is about $1,994 per acre, an increase of 15.9% compared to 2025. So two markets, two different directions.
2: East Central South Dakota highly productive cropland was valued the strongest at $12,579 per acre, with an average rental rate of $305. On the pasture side, the best Southeast South Dakota grazing lands were valued highest at $5,381, with leases paying $120 per acre.
3: We report the value at the cash rental rate by region and by county cluster. 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

1260. That is Brad Paisley and Bucked Off. Hey, we're saying happy birthday to Neil Hyla of Gregory today. 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

0: For North Central Nebraska, tonight, a slight chance of sprinkles before 10, patchy fog before 8. Otherwise, mostly cloudy and a low around 56. Tomorrow, partly sunny with a high near 78. South-southeast wind at 5 to 10 miles an hour. For tomorrow night, mostly clear, low around 54. Northeast wind at 5 miles an hour. For South Central South Dakota, tonight a 30% chance of showers, mainly between 7 and 1. Cloudy and a low around 56. Southeast wind 10 to 14 miles an hour. Tomorrow cloudy, gradually becoming mostly sunny, and a high of 76. South wind at 7 to 10 miles an hour. Tomorrow night, increasing clouds and a low around 56. East wind at 5 to 7 miles an hour. Currently, Chamberlain has 64 degrees, Pier 68, Valentine 65, Ainsworth is 63 degrees, Gregory 62 degrees. Here at Country 1260, we have 65 degrees. The Lyric Theater in Platte, they are showing the new Paw Patrol movie this weekend. Shows will be at 7:30 Friday, Saturday, and Sunday night. And they've also got that matinee on Sunday that starts at 2. The Chamberlain-Ocoma Area Chamber of Commerce holding their annual Harvest Festival tomorrow. It's at the Ocoma City Park from 9 a.m. to 3 p.m. They've got bounce houses set up for the kids along with a pumpkin patch and a vendor fair. Also, food trucks will be on site as well. Coming up at the top of the hour, we've got ABC News.
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0: 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That is Dan Seals with Bob. 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
2: From ABC News, I'm Mike Dubusky. Iranian officials say they've presented a new deal to the U.S. that would reopen the Strait of Hormuz in 7 days.
3: But with President Trump taking a defiant tone about the conflict during his speech to the U.N. General Assembly this week.
4: Do I drive them into hell with no chance of survival and no hope of future greatness or generations?
3: It's unclear if the Trump administration would entertain the terms proposed by Iran, which include lifting the U.S. naval blockade, waiving oil sanctions, and observing a ceasefire that would include Lebanon.
2: ABC's Peter Haralambos. President Trump himself hosted Chinese President Xi Jinping at the White House this week. No firm policy came out of the meetings, though the two did talk about the war in Iran, according to the president. Mortgage rates continue to climb. The average 30-year fixed-rate mortgage now sits at 7.49%, up more than a full percent from a year ago and the highest since early 2024. That's not the only part of the economy that's on the rise.
5: Diesel prices are also at all-time highs. Some lawmakers want President Trump to ban the export of U.S. diesel to keep more supply here at home.

0: home. But dozens of businesses, including some grocery store trade groups, have now signed a letter urging Trump not to do that, saying it will only lead to price increases in the long run.
1: ABC's Karen Hua. Diesel is used to ship goods across the country, including food. PepsiCo now says it's raising prices on some popular chips, including Doritos and Ruffles. And cities up and down the eastern seaboard are preparing for a major nor'easter that is expected to blow through this weekend in New York City.
2: We have debris trains, trucks, chainsaws ready to go. So if and when that happens, we will be ready to deal with it promptly and effectively.
1: MTA Chair and CEO Jano Lieber. 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
1: In New Jersey, Lieutenant Governor Dale Caldwell has resigned after an investigation into alleged sexual harassment of staffers. Governor Mikey Sherrill speaking this afternoon.
7: As a former federal prosecutor, I wanted to make sure everyone was treated fairly and justly. This investigation was thorough and it was impartial.
1: Caldwell denies the allegations. Police are still on the hunt for a gunman who opened fire outside a Houston area high school this morning, killing a student there. Houston Police Chief Noe Diaz.
8: A grandmother shouldn't be on the side of the street here grieving for her child, for a grandchild. The mom is beside herself. It's alarming and it shocks the conscience. And we, as police agencies, work towards keeping this community safe.
1: Authorities say there was never a threat to those inside the school building. Parisians took to the streets today to welcome Pope Leo on his first official papal visit to France. Earlier today, the Pope toured the newly refurbished Notre Dame Cathedral and gave a speech at UNESCO World Headquarters about artificial intelligence.
9: Although such systems can correlate data, they cannot answer questions that concern the meaning of human life, which is rooted in lived experience.
1: Pope Leo has several times remarked on the threat posed by generative artificial intelligence, something that's put him at odds with some tech leaders. I'm Mike Dubusky, ABC News.
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0: And good afternoon. It is time now for Country 1260 News, brought to you by Leiden & Associates, a registered investment advisor with offices in Winter, Valentine, and Pierre. I'm Leslie Schramm. The Winton Volunteer Fire Department will hold their annual Harvest Hunters Breakfast beginning October 17th at the Winton Community Hall from 7 to 11 a.m. Neil Shutt tells us all about it.
1: Yeah, we're going to have it on the 17th, be the opening weekend and the second weekend of hunting season. It's coming up pretty quickly. We'll do it on the 17th and the 18th, the first two opening days, and then the following week, the Saturday to the Sunday, from 7 to 11. We'll do pancakes and scrambled eggs and bacon, and we'll have coffee and juice and water.
0: That was Neil Shutt with the Winton Volunteer Fire Department. Gunnar Kepler of Gregory recently completed an 11-mile ruck in support of a suicide prevention program for veterans by the name of 22 No More. Gunnar talks about the feat that he accomplished earlier this month.
2: So, Port of Madrid weekend, we do a 22-mile ruck. 22 is the total length. There's checkpoints along the way. Completed 11 miles of that. And so part of this is we also bring things, donations for the food pantry, and there's also a domestic violence center there, and all of our donations go to that. Just trying to support a good cause and something I'm very prideful and passionate about. It took me 3.5 hours. I started at 7:30 in the morning, and I was done at 11. Basically, we show up, and everybody takes a big group photo, and you just start walking. It's pretty cut and dry, pretty simple. 25 to 35, I'd say, the average weight on your rucksack, and pick a buddy and get a map of the route and take off.
0: That, again, was Gunnar Kepler. This is Country 1260 News. It is 4:09. More of your local news is on the way.
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4: We were talking earlier this week to Winter JAG coordinator Cassie Hawkinson. She tells us how things have been going here as of late.
5: It's been a really good start to the school year. We have about 31 students enrolled in our program, which is great. And actually coming up, we have 4 students who are going to go to what they call the Emerging Leaders Summit. And that's in Rapid City in October. And that's just to help them with like career and leadership skills. And so we're excited to have 4 of our students join some other South Dakota JAG programs as well. Later in the spring, we will be having a fundraiser, and then I will do lots of different advertising for that as well. But right now, our focus is mainly on doing some like different college tours and having guest speakers so far this semester.
4: That again was Winter JAG coordinator Cassie Hawkinson. The Fort Pierre horse races are coming up next weekend at the Stanley County Fairgrounds in Fort Pierre on October the 3rd. Shane Cramey talks further about it.
6: Yeah, we've been busy setting up the Stanley County Fairgrounds, getting prepared for that October 3rd horse racing, live horse racing event. Of course, you might have seen the flyer. We're going to distribute over $70,000 in purses and incentives to some of those great race horses and those jockeys that make their way through the Midwest and are currently racing at other locations. So we'll invite everyone in. Just a reminder, it's $10 admission at the door. Ages 16 and under are free. Going to have some of that great fairground food. Got to try and keep everything moderately priced. Going to have our horse racing apparel for sale. We're going to have some kids face painting and other activities. There's always some other nonprofits around that like to show up at the horse races and kind of use us with all the people that are there, so we always welcome them in as well. There is parimutuel wagering available, so and if you have a non-winning wager, if you haven't attended before, we've got over $1,800 in gift cards available, and so you just sign your name to the back of that losing parimutuel ticket, put it in the tumbler, and chances are you might win one of those 80 years.

0: even more gift cards that are available. So it's always a great thing to watch all that. We're going to have you can visit with your family and friends. They all those great equine athletes that will be coming here to Fort Pierre. Just encourage everyone to stop by. Hopefully the sun's going to shine for us, and we're going to have some good times.
1: That again was Shane Cramie. The Lyman Jag program has kept busy over the last month. Chad Johnson tells us what they've been up to.
2: Yeah, we've been doing like a lot of career exploration stuff, looking at some colleges and different career opportunities post-high school with some of them. And the freshman and sophomore, we've been kind of doing some book studies, 7 Habits of Effective Teens and The Energy Bus and What Colors Your Parachute, kind of a career-oriented book trying to narrow down your options as you transition into life after school. So that's kind of what we've been doing in the classroom. We've got a lot of things outside the classroom going on over homecoming. We had a float in the parade, and we have a punt, pass, and kick. Our fundraising event was postponed. We're actually going to do that on October 1st. Now we've moved that to 1:30 in the afternoon. Businesses have been really generous with sponsorship, and that's kind of how we put our event on this over the years.
1: That again was Lyman Jag coordinator Chad Johnson. River City Truck Fest will take place on Saturday, October the 10th in Platte. Tommy Beal tells us more.
3: Yeah, so this is our third year doing it. We're having a burnout pit. We're going to have a DJ and a cruise to follow. We have top 15 awards, and last year we had about 130 trucks, so we're expecting it to be a little bit bigger this year, and yeah, it's going to be a good time. That's at Ringling Gravel and Construction in Platte. It's on the south end of Main Street. We've had really good turnouts. First year I did it, it was my senior project, and I wasn't expecting it to be as big as it was, and we just had a lot of people and a lot of good feedback, and the community loved it, so doing it for the third year. We've had people from Minnesota, North Dakota, Wyoming, Montana is the farthest I've seen, and yeah, so just anywhere really around the central states. It's from 2 to 7 p.m., just show and shine, and then the burnout competition starts halfway through the day, and then the cruise to follow, which is my favorite part. All the money is going to Midwest Honor Flight, so it's foundation that's pretty near and dear to my heart. I really enjoyed going and seeing their welcome home ceremony, so I'm happy to be donating money to Midwest Honor Flight again this year.
1: That again was Tommy Beal. The Winter Area Chamber of Commerce is getting set for the busy upcoming pheasant hunting season. Executive Director for the Chamber, Mike Scott, talks further about it.
4: That's one thing that we're starting to really gear up for. City will be putting up our Welcome Hunter banners at the end of the month. And then we'll get up information for our local hunters to come in, check out all of our services that we have in the community, from our restaurants to our medical to our hunting, just anything that the hunters may need. And, you know, a couple of resources that the hunters have coming to town is one is checking out our website, WinterSDChamber.org. And we've also, throughout the community, we have our membership directories. So we have a list of all of our businesses that are chamber members and the different things that the hunters are looking for. And they can always stop in the chamber office, too, you know, if they need information on places to hunt, places to stay, might be getting their vehicles fixed or something. You know, we can help you with all of that. So we really encourage all hunters to look at our information or stop in the chamber and hopefully enjoy their time here in winter.
1: That again was the executive director with Winter Area Chamber of Commerce, Mike Scott. Feeding South Dakota is coming back to Chamblin on September 28th. Steve DeSluver tells us more.
5: We're the St. James Food Pantry in Chamberlain, and we're open 2 days a week for our pantry, but we buy our food, some of our food, from Feeding South Dakota, and once a month they come with a mobile food truck. It's usually the last Monday of the month from 12 until 2 o'clock, and we volunteer to help them distribute the food. It is open to anyone. So far we've had enough volunteers. We could always use more. I mean, they have to sign up with Feeding South Dakota. They have to register with them. Or they can come to us and they'll have a form that they can fill out the day they come to volunteer. But Feeding South Dakota wants them to be registered with their organization. You know, you don't have to get out of your car. You stay in your car. You drive through. We load the food into the car. You have to register with them. We have somebody that registers as you come through. And you can only do it at one site a month. They have it on a lot of different sites around this area, but you can only go to one site a month. But anybody can come here if they haven't gone to another site for the month.
1: That again was Steve DeSluver in Chamberlain. For KWIR News, I'm Chris Dasky.
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1: Funeral services for 98-year-old Edna Christina Hazy of Valentine will be held tomorrow at 2 p.m. at Zion Lutheran Church in Valentine. Burial will follow at the Mount Hope Cemetery in Valentine. Visitation will be held tonight from 5 to 7 p.m. at Sandoz Chapel of the Pines. Memorial services for 93-year-old Rosanna Rosie Westendorf of Platt will be held tomorrow at 10:30 at St. Peter's Catholic Church with visitation from 9 to 10 a.m. Burial will follow at the St. Anne's Cemetery in Geddes at 1:30. Funeral services for Wayne James Running Horse Sr. will be held in Ideal on Monday at 2 p.m. Burial will follow in the Holy Spirit Cemetery in Ideal. Wake service will begin Saturday and Sunday in Ideal, with services beginning at 7 p.m. both nights. Celebration of Life for 82-year-old Wayne Bach of New Holland will be held Monday at 2 p.m. at the New Holland Christian Reformed Church. Visitation will be 1 hour prior to the celebration of life. Funeral services for 92-year-old Gretchen Hausman of Butte will be held Thursday, October 1st at 10:30 at the City Hall in Fairfax. Burial will be in the Highland Cemetery in Fairfax. Visitation will be 1 hour prior to the service at the hall. And those were your funeral announcements, brought to you by The Hobby Shop in Winter. It is time now for a check on sports.
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1: And at the, this is Leslie Schramm getting you started with your sports. With some time left in the second quarter of the Dupree-Tokini game versus White River, it is Dupree-Tokini over White River right now, 14-8. That is in the second quarter. At the end of the first half, Todd County leads Mahbia Lupta 16-8. And now with more on sports, here's Chris Dosky.
4: Good afternoon, sports fans. Keep in mind Saturday's Greenskeeper Revenge Golf Tournament that was scheduled to happen at Medicine Creek Golf Course in Presho. That tournament has been canceled. Friday night high school football coming up for tonight. Lyman plays at Jones County. Lyman coach Mike Kiefer talks about the road test after the loss to Wall last week.
5: Dawson Vollmer led us defensively, played some hard-nosed football. MJ Dean played great at quarterback for us again. Cole Kiefer, I think, led us in receiving, had six receptions and a touchdown. Redrick Sazu played a really good game for us. There was numerous people that made plays, and like I said, in the second half, didn't make enough plays. They're definitely an improved team, and it looks like their running attack is solid, so we're going to have to play some more hard-nosed football and stop their running attack.
4: That again was Lyman Raider football coach Mike Kiefer. In our coverage tonight at 93.7 FM, we'll have Gregory

0: Clyde Geddes, pregame at around 6:25. And on 1260, Scott Love Canton winner, pregame at around 6:35. Good luck to the Chamberlain Cubs tonight as they will host Wagner. We got Flandreau Indian at Lower Brule kicking off at 6. Bonham tonight's at Kimball White Lake. Here's Wildcat coach Ryan Skluzak talking about that matchup.
1: Yeah, catching them after a pretty big upset loss to St. Paul's Lutheran, and we're going to get the brunt of that when they come to town. So, yeah, I mean, another physical team, big up front, going to line up in wishbone, and they're going to hit you in the mouth, and we're going to have to, again, match the physicality, or it could be a long night for us. But we feel like we match up pretty well with Bonhomme if we're at full strength. I expect it to be a good game. We know that we're in a tough conference. We have to obviously keep getting better. You know, when you play a team like that, you realize real quick what you got to work on, where we got to improve. So, you know, you got to pick out the things that we did wrong and fix them and talk about them. But yet, you want to stay positive, and the end goals are all still there for us.
0: That again was Kimball White Lake football coach Ryan Skluzak. The Valentine football team has their homecoming game tonight in the Heart City. 6 o'clock kickoff as they will host Bridgeport. And the North Central Knight football team's on the road tonight as they will play at Wausau. Minnesota Twins will start a home series against the Rangers tonight. First pitch is at 7:10. The Gregory Cross Country team will be at the Platte Geddes Invite tomorrow. Coach Lonnie Klunt talks about the expectations.
2: Fairly good-sized meet, good runners. It's always a good, you know, meet when you can run against some Class A schools and some of the B schools that we're going to be seeing in the region. So, yeah, it'll be a good barometer for us.
0: That again was Gregory Cross Country coach Lonnie Klunt. Hey, we got college football coverage coming your way tomorrow. On 1260, we'll have Nebraska and Michigan State kicking off at 4. Our prelude to the pregame will start about 2:55. And on 93.7 FM tomorrow night, we'll have Eastern Illinois at South Dakota State kicking off at 6. Prelude to the pregame will start at 4:45. Hey, just a reminder, the Mount Marty women's basketball team will be doing an inter-squad scrimmage at the Winter Armory next weekend on Sunday, October the 4th, starting at 3. Come get your first look at the squad this year. On the roster, you got former Winter girls basketball players Bella and Olivia Sweetland, along with Jaden Jensen, formerly of Murdo. With your KWIR Sports, I'm Chris Daske.
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5: First, though, I got to punch this in here. If at first you don't succeed, try reading the instructions. That's my motto.
6: That's the last resort, reading the instructions.
5: Well, no, that's my first motto. I first read instructions thoroughly. Anyway, Everybody Else's Mom. It seems my 11-year-old daughter has a new friend. Although I haven't met her, I've heard a lot about her. Apparently, she's the same age, height, and build as my daughter, but with bright blue hair, multiple body piercings, and a henna snake tattoo. She wears things like sliced up jeans and suede halter tops to school. On top of that, she's allowed to stay up as

0: Play as she wants, play inappropriate video games, and watch B horror movies. She never has to clean her room, and she keeps all 50 pairs of her trendy, low-cut jeans in a pile stuffed underneath her bed. Now, I know what you're thinking. You're probably thinking that I must be some kind of negligent parent to let my daughter associate with such a bad influence. And, well, you're right. But you see, your name is everybody else. And chances are, if you're a parent of a middle schooler, your child hangs around with her too. Oh, at first she seems quite harmless. You'll be sitting around the kitchen table giving the family high fives because of the great deal you found on a, say, purple rolling backpack, and your 11-year-old will suddenly say, "But everybody else has a blue one." You absent-mindedly nod in a "That's nice, honey," sort of way and go on about your business. But then later, you'll say something like, "It's 9 o'clock, so you better get ready for bed." And your 11-year-old will say, "But everybody else gets to stay up until 10 o'clock." And so it goes until sooner or later, you find out that everybody else is also allowed to ride on motorcycles with 16-year-old boys, wear cut-off fishnet stockings, paint her toenails purple, and listen to Marilyn Manson CDs. In short, you really start to hate everybody else. But as infuriating as everybody else is, let me just say her mother is even worse. Take, for instance, the other day when I asked my daughter to turn off the television, she said, "Everybody else's mom lets them watch television before doing their homework." When I said she couldn't have a slumber party until she's 16, she informed me that everybody else's mom invites whole Girl Scout troops over to sleep. And when I served store-bought cake for my daughter's 11th birthday, she said, "You guessed it, everybody else's mom makes cakes from scratch." Face it, everybody else's mom makes the rest of us look, well, bad. Now, a wiser person would have recognized this for what it is and rising above it. But me, I'm not that wise. So you can't really blame me. When last night, during a 15-minute diatribe on what kind of deprived life my daughter leads because she doesn't have her own cell phone, I heard myself say, "I don't care if everybody else's mom likes loud rap music and makes bologna casserole for Thanksgiving dinner or approves of multiple body piercing. If I ever catch her alone in an aisle at the grocery store, I'm going to grab her by the nose ring and give her a piece of my mind." You have to just marvel that a rational human being can say something like this and mean it. But I'm not that worried, really. Lately, my daughter started to hang out with a better crowd. In fact, last night when I asked her to go to bed, she replied, "Nobody else goes to bed before 9 o'clock." And when I asked her about her C on her history test, she said, "Nobody else got an A on last week's history test." You know, I'm starting to really like this nobody else kid, and I can't wait to meet her mother. Something tells me we're going to get along great.
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0: Whether you're heading for the Chamberlain Country Club, the Gregory Golf Course, or the Winter Country Club, there's one station that can take you to all three.
4: Baby,
0: that's us.

0: 1260. That is Brad Paisley with The World. They were saying happy birthday on Sunday to Barb DeSursa of Winter. Your weather this hour brought to you by the Gust Stop Convenience Stores with locations in Mission, White River, Wagner, Lake Andes, Wombly, Winter, Gregory and Lower Brule. 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For North Central Nebraska, tonight a slight chance of sprinkles before 10, patchy fog before 8, otherwise cloudy and a low around 56. Tomorrow, partly sunny, a high near 78, south-southeast wind 5 to 10 miles an hour. For tomorrow night, mostly clear and a low around 54, northeast wind at 5 miles an hour. For South Central South Dakota, tonight a 30% chance of showers, mainly between 7 and 1, cloudy and a low around 56, southeast wind at 10 to 14 miles an hour. Tomorrow cloudy, gradually becoming sunny with a high near 76, south wind at 7 to 10 miles an hour. And tomorrow night increasing clouds with a low around 56, east wind at 5 to 7 miles an hour. Currently, Chamberlain has 64 degrees, Pier 67, Valentine 64 degrees, Ainsworth is 63 degrees, Gregory 62 degrees. Here at Country 1260, we have 64 degrees. The Smoking Mule in Chamberlain, they are holding a Live Fast Luau community event this Sunday. They'll have food specials that day along with silent auction baskets beginning at 2 p.m. And the Pix Theater in Winter, they're showing the movie Threadbound this weekend. The movie was filmed primarily in Aberdeen. Shows are going to be at 7:30 tonight, tomorrow, and Monday night. And then on Sunday, they do have that matinee that starts at 4. Coming up at the top of the hour, we've got ABC News.
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1: From ABC News, I'm Mike Dubusky. Iran's foreign minister says his country will reopen the Strait of Hormuz if the U.S. agrees to a number of measures, including an end to the naval blockade. It comes as the conflict around that crucial waterway continues to drive up prices.
2: There were some glimmers of hope yesterday. About 60 commercial ships traversed the Strait of Hormuz, according to a U.S. official, most of them coordinating their movements with the U.S. military. That's the highest volume of crude oil to go through that critical waterway since July, but experts say it would need to be sustained for months to bring prices down. Meantime, mortgage rates just passed 7%, their highest since January of last year, driven up in part due to concerns about inflation tied to that war and the size of the federal debt.
1: ABC's Jay O'Brien. The Supreme Court is allowing the Trump administration to use Social Security data to upgrade a federal database in an effort to identify non-citizens and ineligible voters, despite concerns about its reliability.
3: The justices, in a 6-3 ruling, allowed the Department of Homeland Security to use a massive federal database to screen voter records for non-citizens. The ruling is a win for President Donald Trump, who sought to increase the federal government.

0: government's role in the midterm elections, but previously faced roadblocks from the Supreme Court. The ruling comes less than 2 weeks after the Supreme Court blocked Trump's effort to place restrictions on mail-in voting. Peter Haralambos, ABC News.
1: A major nor'easter is expected to blow through much of the mid-Atlantic and New England area this weekend. ABC's Sophie Flay has more.
2: In New Jersey, roads already flooded along the coast. Lifeguards warning people, stay out of the water.
3: That's obviously not safe to swim at all.
2: Downpours in Virginia triggering flash flooding Wednesday. Drivers stranded in Norfolk.
1: States of emergency are going into effect across New York and New Jersey right now, where events like this weekend's Global Citizen Festival have been canceled. You're listening to ABC News.
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1: Police in Jackson, Mississippi now say Tasia Fortune was killed in an apparent drug dispute before her body was hung from a tree in a staged lynching this summer. Two men are in custody in connection with the incident. A third has a warrant out for his arrest. An appeals court has denied an attempt by Anthropic to get its supply chain risk designation dropped. In a separate but related lawsuit, a federal judge ruled against that government designation, which was made after Anthropic said its artificial intelligence couldn't be used in certain warfare applications. That ruling is still in effect. Speaking of AI, one CEO is out of a job because of the technology. ABC's Jim Ryan.
8: Last month, President Trump declared the renaming of Canada's Lake Ontario to Lake America. 2 weeks ago, Jane Smith posted an AI-generated picture of herself and three family members wearing Lake America sweatshirts, not as a political statement.
9: We were kind of poking fun at the fact that one of the Great Lakes' names were getting changed.
8: Smith's employer, Family First Credit Union, didn't get the joke, and she's been fired, telling ABC 12 in Flint, Michigan.
9: The AI can be dangerous in the fact that it can make people think something's real that's not.
8: Jim Ryan, ABC News.
1: And U2 is celebrating 50 years of music today. The Irish rock band returning to Mount Temple Comprehensive School in Dublin for a quick 30-minute concert. The band's latest album also features a duet between Bono and the late Dolly Parton. I'm Mike Dubusky, ABC News.
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0: Ball having a thinking problem on your real country Friday. My name is Al Farb. Hey, thank you so much for having us on while we kick off your weekend by playing nothing but your favorite real country songs. Right now, the Oak Ridge Boys, and I wish you could have turned my head and left my heart alone on real country.
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0: 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For some people, it's an unwelcome reality. It's called fish odor syndrome, and it may be a lot more common than previously believed. 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
6: 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Twyla Owens' number is 842-5745 or Kate Bolton at 830-2932. On the overnight north central Nebraska, there is that chance of isolated showers with temps down to 56. Looking at partly sunny skies for Saturday. Saturday should be pleasant with a high near 78. Saturday night, clear skies, temps down to 54. Northeast winds at around 5. Looking at a pretty nice day on Sunday. Sunshine in north central Nebraska on Sunday with a high of 77. On the overnight south central South Dakota, there is that chance of on and off scattered showers. The temps down to 56, southeast winds 10 to 14. Saturday, gradual clearing, sunshine expected for Saturday with a high of 76, south winds 7 to 10. Increasing clouds on Saturday night, temps down to 56, and then gradually expected to become sunny on Sunday. Sunday's high at 74 in south central South Dakota, southeast winds 8 to 13, gusting as high as 21 in Sunday afternoon.
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2: From ABC News, I'm Dave Packer. Iran's offer. Will the U.S. accept? ABC's Karen Travers at the White House.
3: Iran's foreign minister told journalists this week that his country has presented a plan through mediators that would reopen the Strait of Hormuz in 7 days. The foreign minister didn't spell out the steps the U.S. would have to take, but said they were similar to the memorandum of understanding the U.S. signed in June. That MOU called for an end to the war on all fronts, including a ceasefire in Lebanon, the lifting of the U.S. blockade, and the release of Iranian frozen assets. But that deal, signed with great fanfare by the president, fell apart within weeks.
2: Millions bracing for a nor'easter set to bear down on the East Coast, bringing with it

0: heavy rain and strong winds that could cause power outages and major flight disruptions. New York City's Metropolitan Transit Authority is in prep mode. MTA Chair and CEO Jano Lieber.
1: They're clearing the drains, the vents, the catch basins, checking emergency generators in case of power outages.
0: A taste of what's headed to New York and North Carolina's Outer Banks, where the storm is fueling massive flooding. 19-foot waves have been recorded. President Trump praising his two-day summit with China's President Xi.
2: We've made great strides. Very positive for both countries.
0: Revealing little of what was actually said behind closed doors. Today, President Trump showing Xi the Constitution and Bill of Rights at the National Archives. New Jersey's embattled lieutenant governor stepping down amid allegations of sexual harassment and ethics violations. Dale Caldwell submitting his resignation, demanded by Governor Mikey Sherrill. The governor says the investigation found Caldwell failed to uphold the responsibilities of his office.
3: I hold the Office of Public Service in incredibly high regard. Public service, holding the public trust, is a privilege, not a right.
0: And showed a pattern of inappropriate behavior, says the allegation. Caldwell has denied any wrongdoing. 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
0: PepsiCo says they're going to raise the cost of some of their popular snacks. ABC's Stephanie Ramos.
7: Bloomberg says prices will rise on bags of Doritos, Ruffles, and Sun Chips, along with some Tostitos salsa and Fritos dips. Some soda prices are also expected to rise, with the changes coming as early as the end of this year or early 2027. Now, the chip increases expected to be in the low to mid single digits and still below where prices were before those cuts.
0: A top university is apologizing after they were caught swapping out a Latino male student for a black female student in an AI-altered promotional photo. ABC's Andrea Fujihi.
8: The photo, in which AI also changed the appearances of the other two students, was placed on banners around campus to advertise school dining options. The student newspaper first reported AI was used, sparking an uproar. Stanford now acknowledging it did not follow its own AI rules, and both the alteration and lack of disclosure in this case violate that policy. We are working to provide additional training for all staff. All the banners have since been removed.
0: After uproar over the case of Tasia Fortune gripped the internet, Mississippi investigators say they believe the woman was already dead from a drug deal gone bad before she was found hanged in an abandoned tree. Two people have been arrested so far, and a third has a warrant out for his arrest. So far, authorities have not been able to answer why the defendants chose to hang Fortune's body. Dave Packer, ABC News.
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Joby, Keith, how do you like me now on your Real Country Friday? My name is Al Farb, kicking off your weekend with all your favorite Real Country songs right here in one place, like Dwight Yoakam and Buck Owens' Streets of Bakersfield, right now on Real Country.

Ella Langley, word for the wind on your Real Country Friday. My name is Al Farbel. Here's something to check the next time you're having lunch with friends. A study finds friends aren't just dining together. They're likely picking the same foods as well. Researchers say what somebody has for lunch isn't always what they're craving the most. It's what they see on their colleague's tray instead. 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

0: Motors, West Highway 18 in Winter. Good evening, everyone. I'm Scott Schramm from Warrior Field on homecoming night here tonight as Winter has a tough test tonight. The Canton Seahawks, who are 3-1 on the season but playing in Class 11A, suffering their first loss of the year last week to Lennox, 22-14. You look at this Canton team, they defeated Vermilion in the opener back on the 28th of August, 21-7. They defeated Dakota Valley, 32-22. They did defeat Del Rapids in a close game, 28-21. Fell to Lennox last week by a score of 22-14. Interesting of note here in Class 11A, they'll play 9 games without a bye week. So their final regular season game will be on the night of the first 11B playoff game, just so you know. Of course, Winter will get a bye coming up on October 9th. But, of course, this is Winter's 6th game of the season. Believe it or not, already this is number 5 for Canton. Winter and Canton have had some great games over the years, including the game in 1986, played at the Dakota Dome in Vermilion, a game that many in Winter believe could have won that game back in the Dakota Dome. Way back in the day, they played in the playoffs here, a year that Winter threw the ball quite a bit, and Canton came in with a really good running game and defeated Winter right here on this field in the playoffs. So Canton and Winter, this is a game that we looked at at the start of the year, kind of thought this would really be a good matchup. And for homecoming, it certainly is here tonight. It's a busy night. Gregory at Platt Geddes, that'll be on 93.7 tonight. Interesting matchup in Chamberlain tonight, too. Wagner is at Chamberlain. Lyman's at Jones County. Some of the better games in our listening area are those going on here tonight. Should be a fun one here tonight from Warrior Field. Going to be a little wet here tonight. Ball security going to be important tonight. Establishing that line of scrimmage tonight as well. Kent likes to run the ball, as does Winter. So should be a great ball game here tonight at Warrior Field. Earlier, we had a chance to talk with the coaches, Rich Lundstrom of Canton, Kevin Keyser of Winter. We'll take a timeout, and we will hear from the coaches right after this.
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7: Joining us now is Canton Seahawk football coach Rich Lundstrom. We'll talk about their showdown with Winter coming up here in just a bit. But, Coach, let's go back to Friday night. Sound like you guys fought tooth and nail with Lennox 22-14. They were able to win a good grinded-out ball game. What were some of the big differences in that contest Friday, Coach?
8: I think we underestimated their speed on defense. I think they come hard every play. Didn't always have answers for that.
7: Coach, even if it was in spurts, who played well for you Friday night?
8: Aiden Shrimp again played well. Jace Charlene played well at quarterback, running quarterback draws. I think Ryder Thompson played well. The usual guys stepped up again. Well, we don't have a lot of guys, so it's kind of the same guys every time.
7: Well, the thing is, Coach, you still feel good about this team after all. You guys are still 3-1, doing a lot of good things, and, of course, beat Dells and beat Dakota Valley. You guys are still doing a lot of good things in the right direction, right, Coach?
8: Oh, yeah, definitely. Like I said, we don't have a lot, but I think we got the right guys on the team, and they work hard. They never give up. They keep coming at you.
7: How have your guys in the trenches, your offensive line and defensive linemen, been doing here, Coach?
8: They're learning on the fly.

0: probably two linemen with any playing time under their belts at all before this year started. So they're all working hard and learning as we play. They're making some mistakes, but learning from them and getting better every day.
1: Coach, you guys get winter on their homecoming night, and it's been a long time since you guys have played winter in high school football. What do you expect to see from winter here, Coach?
0: I believe the new head coach was on staff before, so we're expecting hard-nosed, kind of smash-mouth football.
1: You got to love these kind of games, Coach. Two teams that don't throw the football a whole bunch and pretty quick physical games. These are fun football games to be a part of.
0: I think so. I don't know if a lot of fans, you know, that like passing, like think so, but I think so as an old school football guy.
1: Absolutely, Coach. We're looking forward to seeing you guys in action, and thanks for your time as always, Rich.
0: You bet. Thank you.
1: That again was Canton Seahawks football coach Rich Lundstrom.
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1: Back on tonight's pregame, we're joined now by Winter head football coach Kevin Keyser. 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But week of practice, the focus with all the things going on. 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
2: Pretty good. We kind of stressed on that, being focused when you get up to practice. Enjoy the week. Enjoy your activities. You know, 3:30 rolls around. It's time for football. Practice has been pretty good so far, so hopefully it leads into Friday.
1: After watching some film, of course, they're a class up from you guys. Their only loss coming to a really good Lennox team. What are you seeing from the Seahawks team this year?
2: Well, they're good. They're physical up front, pretty big. Their running backs are good. They got some speed. Their fullback's really good, and he's also their middle linebacker. He's physical, and they do a lot of things really well. That, you know, they want to control the ball on offense. They'll take shots when they can, but. So we got to be ready for about everything.
1: Well, it sounds like they run a lot of different formations offensively, right?
2: They do. They run some double tight, and we don't see that a lot. We've been working on that quite a bit this week. They run a few different other formations, but they're like us. They want to get the run game going, pound the ball, take shots when they can.
1: Yeah, this is a team that maybe a handful of times will want to throw it, but expect maybe a fast-paced game with whoever can control the ground game will win this contest maybe, right?
2: Yeah, I think each team wants to control the ground game, control the clock, you know, set up their big plays with their running game. You know, they want to try to get outside a little more. They got a few more fast guys maybe. So you got to be really, really prepared for that stuff. But overall, both teams kind of want to do the same thing.
1: Are their linemen big like you've seen the last couple of weeks, or are they kind of short and stout and just maybe some wrestlers out there?
2: Well, their offensive line is pretty big. Their defensive line, they'll bring in some smaller guys, and they'll cut us a lot. We worked on that in practice. You know, they'll try to cut our pullers, try to make piles. So we worked on that in practice quite a bit. So we just have to adjust to whatever they're doing and go from there.
1: What a fun matchup for homecoming. Of course, you want to get a win on homecoming night. But, man, this is one of the better headlining homecoming games in a long time at Warrior Field.
2: It is, yeah. You know, and the rivalry with Kent goes back to probably wrestling. Last time we played them, I think, looking back, was 2011. I think 2006, we might have played them in the semis. I know we got beat. That's back when we were both 11A's. But the rivalry's been there in wrestling. We haven't played in football much. But, yeah, they're a good team. It'll be a good test for us at homecoming. Hopefully it's a good game, and hopefully we come out on top.
1: Kev, thanks for your time. Good luck to the team here.
2: All right. Thanks, Chris.
1: That, again, was Winter football coach Kevin Keyser.
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